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1: The song has a tempo of about 103 beats per minute. That's close to the recommended rate for chest compressions during CPR. And ironically, the song is called Staying Alive by the Bee Gees.
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4: It's 6 o'clock. Good morning. I'm Tara Duggan. Reports of suspicious drone activity off the East Coast are under investigation. A number of reported sightings were made of an unidentified large drone just days ahead of the visit of US President Donald Trump. It happened last night during the period when flights were largely halted because of air traffic control issues in the UK. Numerous reports of laser sightings were made later last night as well. Meanwhile, planes started taking off again last night after those air traffic control issues finally began to ease across the UK. The UK's air traffic service says it's investigating a technical issue. Dublin Airport says it expects flights to operate as scheduled today. This was the moment a Ryanair flight bound for Luton Airport disembarked its passengers yesterday.
5: Leave the aircraft and return into the terminal and await instructions, so hopefully that the slot will come forward a little bit. So at the moment, we'd like you to take your belongings and head back in towards the terminal.
4: The US and Iran have exchanged another night of tit-for-tat airstrikes. America's military says it destroyed 5 Iranian crude oil tankers in retaliation for one of its warships coming under fire in recent days. State media in Tehran has reported missiles being fired at US targets in Jordan. Authorities there say 18 were shot down. Met Éireann is being pressured to improve its flood forecasting. Minister James Brown will tell Cabinet this morning that work is underway to try to give people more notice of flooding events. The OPW and Met Éireann are being asked to develop a new flood forecasting service for emergency services and people living in high-risk areas. Sinn Féin TDs and senators will gather in Dublin this morning for a conference ahead of the new Dáil term. The party heads into the session as the most popular in the country. Our political correspondent Sean Defoe reports.
6: The cost of living and fuel supports will undoubtedly be near the top of the agenda for Sinn Féin's parliamentary party as it meets in Malahide this morning. They hold a narrow lead over Fine Gael and Fianna Fáil as the most popular of the three larger parties in the Dáil. But given the unpopularity of the government in general, there are concerns in the party about why it isn't more popular and the amount of ground it has ceded to rising smaller parties. Also hanging over this meeting is the imminent publication of a new book from former Sinn Féin press officer Siobhan Fenton, in which she promises a first-of-its-kind look at the party behind closed doors, excerpts of which have suggested paralysis over immigration policy is part of the reason its support dropped sharply heading into the last election.
4: A significant number of farms may have a shortfall in winter feed because of the summer heat waves. Department of Agriculture figures estimate nearly 60% of farms are currently facing a deficit. The recent rain is eating into that and reducing the amount of supplementary feed that farmers are having to buy. However, the Agriculture Minister, Martin Hayden, is to flag the issue with Cabinet this morning and begin to support corrective action in the areas worst affected by drought. The Sports Minister, Patrick O'Donovan, says integrating the GAA, LGFA and Camogie Association remains an absolute priority. He'll meet the GAA today after former President Mary McAleese resigned as chair of the Integration Committee, saying plans to delay the process beyond the end of next year would create a roadblock. The Camogie Association says it shares her disappointment and remains committed to the original 2027 target. Chair of the Oireachtas Sports Committee, Alan Kelly, says you can't ask someone like Dr. McAleese to commit to a deadline and then fail to honour it.
7: Former President McAleese is somebody hugely respected, and for her to resign is one thing, but for her statement as to why she was resigning, given the evidence that she gave and others gave in front of the Oireachtas Committee on Sport and the commitments that were given that the dates would be honoured. You know, this is a very, very difficult time now for the GAA family and for the GAA.
4: And that is your very latest news update. The time now is 6:04.
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1: Mostly dry with sunny spells today and highest temperatures across Kildare for Wednesday of 16 to 19 degrees.
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There he is, Ed Sheeran and Sing from Kildare's KFM, getting us up and running for your midweek breakfast show. Welcome into Wednesday, folks. It's the 9th of September and it's Ben taking you through until 9 o'clock this morning. Got music from Sam Fender and Olivia Dean coming up after The Corrs and So Young. Good morning to you.

0: Sam Fender and Olivia Dean, Rein Me In for your Wednesday morning breakfast show here on Kildare's KFM. On the way between now and nine, all our usual bits and pieces to come, including the mystery morning memory, the brekkie brain teaser, the birthday club, all your traffic and travel, and of course loads of great music on the way throughout the morning as well. And we'd love to hear from you if you'd like to get in touch with any requests or dedications or any other information you'd like to send our way this morning. You can do it all on the Zip It Donaghy text line on 0833 97 97 97. If you're celebrating a birthday today as well, you share your birthday with the star of many a good rom-com, including Four Weddings and a Funeral and Love Actually. Hugh Grant turns 66 today. Got a great tune from Coldplay coming up after the diary.
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0: It's the Mavericks and Dance the Night Away on Wednesday morning's breakfast show here on Kildare's KFM. It's just gone 6:30 on the 9th of September, making your news headlines this morning. Planes started taking off again last night after air traffic control issues finally began to ease across the UK. Reports of suspicious drone activity off the East Coast are under investigation, and the US and Iran have exchanged another night of tit-for-tat airstrikes. In sport, LIV Golf has filed for bankruptcy protection in the US as it attempts to restructure. It follows Saudi Arabia's decision to end its multi-billion dollar funding for the breakaway league after this season. LIV says it expects a reorganised company to be majority owned by players, with advanced discussions underway. Troy Parrott scored the winner for Real Betis on his Champions League debut last night. The Republic of Ireland striker got the goal just shy of the hour mark for a 3-2 win away to Lille. Manchester City maintained their winning start to the season with a 2-0 victory at Porto. Erling Haaland both got both the goals in the second half. Aston Villa began their league phase by getting past Club Brugge 3-2 in Belgium. Liverpool host Atletico Madrid tonight, while Arsenal are in Italy to face Napoli. And Carlos Alcaraz has taken the opening set in his US Open quarterfinal against Ben Shelton. 2024 Olympic champions King Wenzhen comes up against world number two Elena Rybakina. Rybakina can guarantee ending 2026 as the world number one should she win. And French Open champion Mira Andreeva faces American Coco Gauff, who won the tournament in 2023. And your weather for today: staying mostly dry with a mix of cloud and sunny spells, and top temperatures across Kildare for Wednesday of 16 to 18 degrees. We'll have news in full at 7 o'clock.
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Joy's Glastonbury song on Wednesday morning's breakfast show here on Kildare's KFM. Don't forget, John Dunn is back with you for the 11 to 3 later on this morning. Soundtrack and lunchtime with great tunes and chat. Tomorrow as well, he'll be joined by gardener Yvonne O'Connor to answer all your gardening questions in the Green Room with thanks to Johnstown Garden Centre. John is with you Monday to Friday between 11 and 3 here on KFM. And on the way in the next few minutes, we'll update you on the roads and play a Lola Young after Irene Cara and Flashdance. The time is 20 to 7.

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Leslie Lully Young on Wednesday morning's breakfast show here on Kildare's KFM. At and about on the roads, we're getting reports of an incident southbound on the M50 between Blanchardstown and Junction 7 for the N4, and there are delays on approach, so watch out if you're travelling in that direction. Things aren't moving too badly inbound on the N7, just a bit of a slowdown between Rathcoole and City West, and the M4 just slowing between Maynooth and Selbridge at the moment. If you'd like to let us know about anything else out and about on the roads this morning, our number for all your travel updates on the Zip at Donnelly text line is 0833 97 97 97. We'll keep you up to date right throughout the morning here on KFM. Got OMC and Sean Mendes on the way. First off, here's Teddy Swims, Mr. Know-It-All.

0: Sean Mendes, Senorita, on your Wednesday morning breakfast show here on Kildare's KFM. If you want a shout out for anyone on the birthday club this morning, we'd love to hear from you on the Zip It Dunedin text line on 0833 97 97 97. Everyone sent in to us throughout the week goes into Friday's draw to win a voucher for Bergen's Pharmacy of Newbridge. We're hitting up the 90s this morning on the Mystery Morning Memory. That's on the way around 20 past 7. We'll also keep an eye on traffic and travel throughout the morning. It's all to come after news and sport at 7 o'clock. 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

0: It's 7 o'clock. Good morning. I'm Tara Dogan. Reports of suspicious drone activity off the East Coast are under investigation. A number of reported sightings were made of a suspicious large drone just days ahead of the visit of US President Donald Trump. Numerous reports of laser sightings were also made later on last night. This is the moment an Aer Lingus regional pilot reported the drone sighting to air traffic control in Dublin yesterday evening.
1: Okay, just confirm it. You were 6,000 feet. Yeah, it was 10 miles from Lochmo, you said?
2: 10 miles to Lochmo at 6,000, the drone. So that's on the left side.
1: Okay, thank you. Any distinguishing marks or anything that we could pass on?
2: It was the black, that's it.
1: And you describe it as quite large, is that correct?
2: Yeah.
1: Okay, we'll pass it on. Thanks for the report.
0: Planes, meanwhile, started taking off again last night after an air traffic control issue finally began to ease across the UK. Its air traffic service says it's investigating a technical issue. Dublin Airport says it expects flights to operate as scheduled today. This was the moment a Ryanair flight bound for Luton Airport disembarked its passengers yesterday.
3: Leave the aircraft and return into the terminal and await instructions, so hopefully that the slot will come forward a little bit.
0: The US and Iran have exchanged another night of tit-for-tat airstrikes. America's military says it destroyed five Iranian crude oil tankers in retaliation for one of its warships coming under fire in recent days. State media in Tehran has reported missiles being fired at US targets in Jordan. Authorities say 18 were shot down. Met Éireann's being pressured to improve its flood forecasting. Minister James Brown will tell Cabinet this morning that work is underway to try and give people more notice of flooding events. The OPW and Met Éireann are being asked to develop a new flood forecasting service for emergency services and people living in high-risk areas. Sinn Féin TDs and senators will gather in Dublin this morning for a conference ahead of the new Dáil term. The party heads into the session as the most popular in the country. Our political correspondent Sean Defoe has more.
4: The cost of living and fuel supports will undoubtedly be near the top of the agenda for Sinn Féin's parliamentary party as it meets in Malahide this morning. They hold a narrow lead over Fine Gael and Fianna Fáil as the most popular of the three larger parties in the Dáil. But given the unpopularity of the government in general, there are concerns in the party about why it isn't more popular and the amount of ground it has ceded to rising smaller parties. Also hanging over this meeting is the imminent publication of a new book from former Sinn Féin press officer Siobhan Fenton, in which she promises a first-of-its-kind look at the party behind closed doors. Excerpts of which have suggested paralysis over immigration policy is part of the reason its support dropped sharply heading into the last election.
0: A significant number of farms may have a shortfall in winter feed because of the summer heat waves. Department of Agriculture figures estimate nearly 60% of farms are currently facing a deficit. The Agriculture Minister Martin Hayden will flag the issue with Cabinet this morning and begin to support corrective action in the areas worst impacted by the drought. Jurors from a collapsed murder trial which gripped America have been speaking out for the first time. The case against Lindsay Clancy, who strangled her three children in Massachusetts, ended in a mistrial last week. She denied murder, blaming severe postnatal mental health issues. Four-person Ronnie Carlson told NBC 10 Boston that one holdout jury member blocked her acquittal.
5: He admitted he had reasonable doubt, and I started filling out the forms. I was so excited. I actually wrote my signature on each one, and then he said, but I'm still not going to say that she's not guilty.
0: Finally, South Park creators say they're changing the name of the show. Trey Parker and Matt Stone have announced that the show is to be called South America for its 29th season. It's in response to attempts by US President Donald Trump to change the names of geographical features like the Gulf of Mexico and Lake Ontario to include America in their titles. That's your news update at 7:04. In sport, the Gaelic Players Association says it won't accept an infinite delay to integration. Former President of Ireland, Mary McAleese, revealed yesterday she'd step down from the steering group planning the merger of the Gaelic Games Associations by next year. GPA CEO Tom Parsons believes the disruption is down to a leadership gap.
6: Who has been championing this for the last number of years from the GA? Is it a turnover of leadership at a president level? Is it the director general? This doesn't come down to finances or pitches. This is totally behaviours, leadership, attitudes that has allowed it to get to this stage.
0: LIV Golf has filed for bankruptcy protection in the US as it attempts

0: attempts to restructure. It follows Saudi Arabia's decision to end its multi-billion dollar funding for the breakaway league after this season. Liv says it expects a reorganised company to be majority owned by players, with advanced discussions underway. Troy Parrott scored the winner for Real Betis on his Champions League debut last night. The Republic of Ireland striker got the goal just shy of the hour mark for a 3-2 win away to Lille. Manchester City maintained their winning start to the season with a 2-0 victory at Porto, Erling Haaland getting both goals in the second half. Aston Villa began their league phase return by getting past Club Brugge 3-2 in Belgium, and Liverpool host Atletico Madrid tonight, while Arsenal are in Italy to face Napoli. Defending champion Carlos Alcaraz trails 8th seed Ben Shelton by 2-1 in their US Open quarterfinal, which is ongoing. Last night, Francis Tiafoe got the better of fellow American Alex Mickelson in a thrilling 5-setter, while women's 3rd seed Jessica Pegula came from a set down to beat Emma Navarro. The European T20 Premier League comes to Malahide in Dublin today. The Dublin Guardians will take on the Belfast Wolves at 2:15. And there's a 7-race card on offer in Cork later, the first race going to post at 4:10. That's your news and sports update. It's 7:06.
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6: Mostly dry today with a mix of cloud and sunny spells, and top temperatures across Kildare for Wednesday of 16 to 18 degrees.
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0: Huey Lewis in the news. It's the power of love here on Kildare's KFM, getting us up and running for hour two of the breakfast show for Wednesday morning, 9th of September. We're with you with Conlon's BMW of Nace through until 9 o'clock this morning. Happy hump day, folks. It's all downhill to Friday from here. Now then, the National Television Awards took place at the O2 in London last night. Joel Dommett was on hosting duties for the sixth year in a row, and Celebrity Traitors was named Best Reality Competition at the ceremony, with Alan Carr receiving a special recognition prize. The comedian was serenaded by his co-stars from the BBC show, including Paloma Faith and Charlotte Church. Best TV presenter went to David Attenborough. He turned 100 back in May, still racking up the awards. And Clarkson's Farm was voted Best Reality Docu-Series, with Jeremy Clarkson calling winning a thrill.
1: The people who voted for us, obviously, I think it's a great show, and that's down to these guys. But I also think they're kind of voting for farmers. I think that they're actually going, my God, it's a difficult job.
0: I love Clarkson's Farm. It's absolutely brilliant. And I have to say, it really does to open the eyes of the townie up to just how hard farmers work and the kind of challenges they face. It's been a real eye-opener, and looking forward to the next season. I believe sheep rustling is going to be a theme when the next season hits our screens, which is due out next year, I think. Anyways, we'll head back into the music with the script. Break even here on KFM. It's 12 after 7. Great to have you with us. Welcome into Wednesday.

Irish music, The Script and Break Even on Wednesday morning's breakfast show here on Kildare's KFM. Got the birthday club on the way around 7:45 or so this morning. We're looking for your requests and shouts on that this morning. If you know someone celebrating, do get in touch on the Zip at Donaghy text line on 0833 97 97 97. Everyone sent in to us throughout the week on the birthday club goes straight into Friday's draw to win a €50 voucher for Bergen's Pharmacy of Newbridge. We'll also be keeping an eye on the roads throughout the morning, and we're in the 90s for the mystery morning memory this morning. We're doing that after Hate That I Made You Love Me from Ariana Grande.

Ariana Grande, Hate That I Made You Love Me on Wednesday morning's breakfast show here on Kildare's KFM. We've a message in asking to please wish Dom and Bridie Gurry a happy wedding anniversary. They married this day 54 years ago in Rathangan Chapel. Many, many congratulations, Dom and Bridie. Hope you're doing something nice to celebrate today. And hey, 54 years, you'll have to let us know your secret. Hope you have a lovely day, guys. Right then, let's head back in time for Wednesday morning and do a mystery morning memory. We're in the 90s today.

There you go, nice and feel good for the middle of the week. As I said, it's a big hit from the 90s. We're looking for your guesses as to what that song is. One little clue I'll give you as well is this artist also has a very famous brother. If you fancy a guess, get in touch on the Zip at Donaghy text line on 0833 97 97 97 with the artist and title.

0: Right, answers on the way in the next few minutes here on KFM, and we'll play that song in full as well. And ahead of that, got tunes from Sabrina Carpenter and the Pet Shop Boys on the way.
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0: Inbound on the N7, traffic's heavy this morning from Johnstown right the way through to Rathcoole, and over on the M4, it's slowing at the moment between Maynooth and Leixlip and between Lucan and the M50 interchange. It's all moving well other than that at the moment. We'll update you on the roads again before 8.
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Backstreet Boys, West End Girls on Wednesday morning's breakfast show from Kildare's KFM with thanks to Conlon's BMW of Nace. Not catching too many people out so far this morning on our mystery morning memory.

There you go. That's the song we're looking for you to have a guess at this morning. A big hit from the mid-90s. And I did say this artist also has a very famous brother. If you fancy a guess as to what the song is this morning, get in touch on the Zip It Donaghy text line with the artist and title on 0833 97 97 97. Right answers on the way in the next few minutes, and we'll play that song in full for you as well, of course. And your news and sport headlines are coming next after Taste from Sabrina Carpenter.

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0: Just gone 7:30 now, this morning's headlines. Planes have started taking off again at last night after air traffic control issues finally began to ease across the UK. Reports of suspicious drone activity off the East Coast are under investigation. And the US and Iran have exchanged another night of tit-for-tat airstrikes. In sport, LIV Golf has filed for bankruptcy protection in the US as it attempts to restructure. It follows Saudi Arabia's decision to end its multi-billion dollar funding from the Breakaway League after this season. LIV says it expects a reorganised company to be majority owned by players with advanced discussions underway. Troy Parrott scored the winner for Real Betis on his Champions League debut last night. The Republic of Ireland striker got the goal just shy of the hour mark for a 3-2 win away to Lille. Manchester City maintained their winning start to the season with a 2-0 victory at Porto. Aston Villa began their league phase by getting past Club Brugge 3-2 in Belgium. Liverpool host Atletico Madrid tonight, while Arsenal are in Italy to face Napoli. And Carlos Alcaraz has taken the opening set in his US Open quarterfinal against Ben Shelton. 2024 Olympic champion King Wen Zheng came up against world number 2 Elena Rybakina. She can guarantee ending 2026 as the world number 1 should she win. And French Open champion Mira Andreeva faces American Coco Gauff, who won the tournament in 2023. And your weather for today, mostly dry with a mix of cloud and sunny spells and top temperatures across Kildare for Wednesday of 16 to 18 degrees. We'll have news in full at 8 o'clock.

0: well done to those of you getting it right on the Mystery Morning Memory. This morning we were back in 1995, though this song first appeared in 1993 on this artist's fifth studio album, which was self-titled. It was then released as a single on a double A-side with the song What'll I Do? It did very, very well in the charts, particularly in New Zealand, where it went in at number one. Well done again to those of you who got this one right.
1: Oops Now from Bali, Shane, and Dad, just bringing it, and Filipino Richard in Overage. Up the Lilies, up the Sachin, up Kevin.
0: Yee-hoo! Thanks for your guess this morning, guys. Yes, indeed. The right answer we were looking for this morning was Whoops Now, Janet Jackson. It's 22 minutes to 8 o'clock.

0: what sounds like they had a lot of fun making that song, doesn't it? From the mid-90s, Janet Jackson, Whoops Now, on your Wednesday morning breakfast show here on Kildare's KFM, and also the right answer on this morning's Mystery Morning Memory. Well done to those of you who got that right. We'll have another one for you tomorrow morning here on Kildare's KFM, around about 20 past 7 or so. Out and about on the roads, we're getting reports of an incident southbound, or westbound even, on the N7, just at Rathcoole. There are delays on approach on the westbound side, but also eastbound traffic is building on approach from Kill, probably Rubberneckers, so do expect delays inbound on the N7 at the moment, and also if you're travelling in the other direction as well. We'll keep you up to date on that throughout the morning here on KFM. We're doing the birthday club next as well. If you want a shout out for anyone you know celebrating today, get in touch on the Zip at Donaghy text line on 0833 97 97 97. 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

0: In a Simone and Group Finder, I Got Life on your Wednesday morning breakfast show from Kildare's KFM with thanks to Conlin's BMW of Nathan. Another pair of guest hosts for Saturday for the new series of Saturday Night Live UK have been announced. Comedian Jamie Dimitriou will take the reins in next Saturday's second episode before handing over to Chicken Shop date star Amelia de Moldenberg the week after. Royal Blood and Rachel Chinariri will be their respective musical guests. The show returns on Sky and Now TV this Saturday with Jeff Goldblum on hosting duty. So a great night's entertainment lined up there.
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0: Heather Meaver, a message in asking to please play a birthday request for my sister Imelda Farrell, who's celebrating today. Have a wonderful day, Imelda. 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Happy birthday to you as well if you celebrate today. If you do, you share your birthday with the king of the rom-com. Hugh Grant turns 66 today. Adam Sandler celebrates his 60th birthday and Michael Bublé turns 51.
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0: Back out and about in the roads then, as we mentioned a few moments ago, we've reports of an incident outbound on the N7 just past Rathcoole. There are delays on approach and there are also delays inbound from Castlewarden on approach as well. That is probably caused by rubberneckers. So expect delays if you're travelling in that direction. On the M4, traffic slows between Maynooth and Leixlip and between Lucan and the M50 interchange. The M50 itself is slow in both directions as well, between Junction 9 Red Cow and Junction 7 for the M4. Towns and villages across the county are moving well so far this morning, though the school run's getting underway, so things will be getting busy over the next little while. And if you'd like to let us know about anything else out and about on the roads this morning, you can reach us on text, WhatsApp or voice note on the Zip at Donaghy text line on 0833 97 97 97. And we'll update you on roads across Kildare again after 8.

Dáil Council shout to the top on Wednesday morning's breakfast show here on Kildare's KFM. We have a message in asking to please wish my sister Alison Hannan of Dara Park, Newbridge, a wonderful happy birthday for today. That comes in with lots of love from Diane, Amelia and Nala Ray. Have a great day, Alison. A big happy birthday to you. Hope it goes well. If you'd like to send a shout out to anyone yourself this morning, we'd love to hear from you on the Zip It Donnelly text line on 0833 97 97 97. On the way in the next hour, got the Brecky Brain teaser lined up. Tara even is on morning news and sport duty this morning. We're doing that around 8:30. And we'll continue to keep an eye on traffic and travel as well. It's all on the way after news at 8. That's next.

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0: the lead up to a visit by a US president. We're in the throes of the EU presidency. In fact, I think there was a ministerial meeting in Dublin Castle coming to a conclusion in or around that time. So if you wanted to pick a time for maximum impact with minimum input and risk, that's a good example of it.
1: Ryanair wants the boss of the UK air traffic control provider NATS to resign after a fault caused hundreds of flights to be cancelled. It says a fix is now in place for the technical issue, but the recovery is taking longer than hoped. Passengers in the UK are being warned of further disruption today. However, Dublin Airport says it expects flights to operate to schedule. The head of Wizz Air, Yvonne Moynihan, says it's not good enough.
2: This is the third summer where we have had mass disruption, so it should be a case of three strikes and you're out. Airlines are prepared and resilient, and so the same should be expected of NATS, particularly as they are critical national infrastructure.
1: The GAA is being urgently invited to appear before the Oireachtas Sports Committee. It's after former President Mary McAleese stepped down as chair of the Integration Committee after deadlines to merge the GAA, LGFA and Camogie Association were pushed out beyond next year. CEO of the Gaelic Players Association, Tom Parsons, says there are serious questions now to be answered by the association.
3: I don't know who has the authority to overwrite a motion. It's a very dangerous precedent to set that if we do talk about our democratic process and we pass motions, that in a whim these can be apparently pulled.
1: A split has emerged among defence solicitors, with some returning to the Criminal Legal Aid panel. The Law Society remains in dispute with the Justice Minister over the introduction of a new flat fee payment in July, which prompted mass resignations from the panel. However, data obtained by the Irish Independent shows 179 legal aid certs were issued to 36 solicitors across 13 counties in the week after the district courts returned from their summer break. That indicates many have now returned to work. Meanwhile, the Law Society has asked the Justice Minister to now consider appointing an independent mediator to resolve the issues. The US military says it's destroyed five Iranian crude oil tankers after one of its warships was targeted by ballistic missiles. Central Command says its carrier wasn't hit during the attempts to strike it over the past 2 days. Meanwhile, Tehran says it's fired a number of missiles at US targets in Jordan in response. Farmers need much more support and far more information about the risks they're facing because of climate change. The Climate Change Advisory Council says land-specific information to help them prepare for increasingly extreme weather is needed. Emissions from agriculture are only half what the government committed to for last year. Council Chair Alex White says farmers need practical and financial support in order to adapt.
4: What can they get in terms of being able to better predict the effect of, say, drought or flooding? What kind of access to technologies would be suitable for them to understand the likely effect of these terrible events and drought? Because we've had both this year, we have too much water for part of the year and not enough for other parts of the year.
1: Finally, almost two-thirds of people believe how a sandwich is cut affects how it tastes. One in three say triangle shapes taste the best, while just over half believe it's acceptable to use the heel of a loaf in order to make a sandwich. The research by the Irish Bread Bakers Association found the crisp sambo is considered Ireland's national sandwich. That's your news update at 4 minutes past eight.
5: Yeah, we know what you're thinking. 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
7: KFM has been informed of the following deaths: Timothy Moore in Cara and formerly of Salins, Elizabeth Betty O'Neill, St Anthony's, Killinagh, Carberry. The funeral arrangements are as follows: Timothy Moore in Churchview, Cara and formerly of St Bridget's Terrace, Salins. Deeply regretted by his wife Ethna, sons Tig, Mark, Brian, Jer, Johnny, Thomas, Enda, PJ and Kieran, sister Ina and extended family. Reposing at his residence on Thursday from 4 to 8 p.m. with evening prayers at 7. Removal from his residence by Oliver Riley Funeral Directors on Friday at approximately 10:30. Tour of the Church of Our Lady in St. Joseph's in Cara for funeral mass at 11. Followed by burial in Cara Cemetery. Funeral mass can be viewed

0: live on caraparish.net. Elizabeth Betty O'Neill, St. Anthony's, Killanagh, Carbery, predeceased by her son Eamon, her parents, brothers and sisters, deeply regretted by her extended family. Reposing at her family home from 4 p.m. today, with removal by Glennon's funeral directors to the Church of the Holy Trinity, Darren Turn, arriving for prayers at 6. Requiem Mass on Thursday morning at 11 a.m, followed by burial in Lullymore Cemetery. Funeral Mass can be viewed live on carberryparish.ie. Suvnis Agashia Condove. 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
3: Mostly dry today with a mix of cloud and sunny spells and top temperatures across Kildare for your Wednesday of 16 to 18 degrees.
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0: It's Tears for Fears. Everybody wants to rule the world here on Kildare's KFM. Morning to you. Happy hump day. Welcome into the final hour of breakfast for Wednesday morning. It's September the 9th and we're with you with thanks to Conlon's BMW of Naas. Now then, we're talking traitors. A couple of spoilers in this, so if you don't want to hear about last night's episode, maybe turn the radio down just for a few seconds. You ready? 3, 2, 1, here we go. There's chaos in the castle in The Traitors as Aoife and Dennis are both out now, while Grainne has also been forced to leave through injury. However, Carla is still pulling the strings, and with The Traitors under pressure, she's turned to blackmail once again, forcing another faithful to choose between joining the dark side or leaving the game.
1: I actually was hoping that I'd get to this point where I'd be like, join me.
2: You've written the name of the faithful you wish to blackmail?
1: I have, yeah.
2: You're sure?
1: Absolutely.
2: Okay, then give it to me.
1: Thanks.
2: I hope it's a better choice.
1: So do I. Really do.
0: Have to say, Carla is playing an absolute stormer on The Traitors, and definitely this season is full of twists and turns, keeping us on the edge of our seats all the way. And it's all done for this week now. We'll have to see how it all continues next Sunday night on RTE1. Back into the music anyway. Here's Avril Lavigne, Complicated, on KFM at 12 after 8. You're welcome into Wednesday.

0: Complicated on Wednesday morning's breakfast show from Kildare's KFM. We are here for you on the Zip It Donaghy text line. 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We're entertainment themed on the Brekkie Brain teaser this morning. That's on the way very shortly. And Tara's got your news and sport on the way at 8:30.
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0: Well, an earlier incident outbound on the N7 at Rathcoole, we reported, has now been cleared. We're now getting reports of an incident inbound on the N7 between Castle Warden and Rathcoole. Delays on approach currently back as far as Kill, so watch out for that. Further in on the N7 as well, it slows from City West to the M50 interchange. Over on the M4, traffic slowing between Lucan and the M50, and traffic's quite heavy in both directions at the moment on the M50 between Junction 9 Red Cow and Junction 7 for the M4. Towns and villages across the county are getting busy as well as the school run gets underway. Bear that in mind if you're travelling, and we'll update you on roads across Kildare again before 9 o'clock.

0: Taylor Swift, I knew it. I knew you from the Toy Story 5 soundtrack on your Wednesday morning breakfast show here on Kildare's KFM. Brekkie Brain teaser time then. And we are entertainment themed this morning, as what I want to know is which comedian goes by the name of Chatty Man. If you fancy a guess at that this morning, we're on the Zip at Donaghy text line on 0833 97 97 97. Which comedian goes by the name of Chatty Man? Right answers on the way in the next few minutes here on KFM. Tara's got your news and sport on the way at 8:30. And ahead of that, we've got great tunes from Robbie Williams and Phil Lynott to play you next. The time is just gone, 8:20.
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8: Coming up on Wednesday mornings, Kildare Today, live from 9. There's been a sharp rise in child poverty despite strong growth in average incomes. The number of people with health insurance has fallen for the first time in 6 years. Members of the Association of Garda Sergeants and Inspectors have voted overwhelmingly to reject a new Garda travel and subsistence scheme. Palliative Care Week is running this week, with 8 in 10 adults wanting to access it if a loved one needs it. Have you been seeing more spiders in your home? Spiders season peaks in September. We'll also be looking at local issues around the county, and we'll have Crime Watch with Kildare Gardaí. Join me, Hannah Kelly, for issues affecting you locally, nationally and internationally, live from 9.
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filling in at Old Town on Wednesday morning's breakfast show here on Kildare's KFM. We're asking you on the Brekkie Brain teaser this morning, which comedian goes by the name of Chatty Man? Good few of you getting it right so far this morning. If you fancy a guess, get in touch on the Zip at Donaghy text line on 0833 97 97 97. Right answers on the way in the next few minutes, and Tara's got your news and sport coming up after Robbie Williams and Angels.

0: Robbie Williams and Angels on Wednesday morning's breakfast show here on Kildare's KFM. It is the 9th of September and it's just gone 8:30. It's news and sport time. Over to Tara.
1: Thanks, Ben. Ryanair wants the boss of the UK air traffic control provider NATS to resign after a fault caused hundreds of flights to be cancelled. It says a fix is now in place, but that recovery is taking longer than hoped. Passengers in the UK are being warned of further disruption today. However, Dublin Airport says it expects flights to operate to schedule. There's fresh concern about Irish security after a drone sighting off the East Coast. The drone, described as quite large, was reported to air traffic control in Dublin by Aer Lingus pilot, yesterday evening. It comes just days before the US president is due to arrive here and follows previous drone activity in Dublin Bay when the Ukrainian president visited last December. The US and Iran have exchanged another night of tit-for-tat airstrikes. America's military says it's destroyed five Iranian crude oil tankers in retaliation for one of its warships coming under fire in recent days. State media in Tehran's reported missiles being fired at US targets in Jordan. And the GAA is being urgently invited to appear before the Oireachtas Sports Committee. It's after former President Mary McAleese stepped down as chair of the Integration Committee after deadlines to merge the GAA, LGFA and Camogie Association were pushed out beyond next year. We'll have news in full at 9.
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3: With Joe Mallon Motors, Salins Road, Naas, Renault, Dacia and Peugeot dealers. JoeMallonMotors.ie.
1: Brian Flanagan will be joined by Davy Burke for the second year and Damien Hendy for the third season as the Kildare senior football management following a meeting of the county board last night. A third selector or coach will be added soon. There will also be a change to the strength and conditioning backup. Brian Dowling was appointed hurling manager for a third term. It's expected that there will also be changes to the backroom team. Adrian Kinsella has been reappointed as the under 20 manager. The under 17 hurling manager has not yet been appointed. In football, Leinster title winners Niall Cronin under 20 and Tommy Constantine under 17 will continue. Last night in the Joe Mallon Motors Senior Championship, it finished St Lawrence's 6-7, Ballina 6 points, Kilcullen 3-14, Kill 3-10. In the Intermediate Championship, Raheens 3-21, Kilcock 3-14, Leixlip 2-11, Congfi 4 points. And in the Junior A Championship, 2 Mile House 2-18, Rathangan 1-6, Selbridge 6-7 and Salins 6-9. LIV Golf has filed for bankruptcy protection in the US as it attempts to restructure. It follows Saudi Arabia's decision to end its multi-billion dollar funding for the breakaway league after this season. LIV says it expects a reorganized company to be the majority owned by players, with advanced discussions underway. Troy Parrott scored the second winner for Raya Betis on his Champions League debut last night. The Republic of Ireland striker got the goal just shy of the hour mark for a 3-2 win away to Lille. Manchester City maintained their winning start to the season with a 2-0 victory at Porto. Aston Villa began their league phase return by getting past Club Brugge 3-2 in Belgium. Liverpool play Atletico Madrid tonight, while Arsenal face Napoli. And there's a 7-race card in Cork today from 4:10. KFM Sport with Joe Mallon Motors, Salins Road, Naas, joemallonmotors.ie.
0: Just been looking at a survey, Tara, of some of the things from the noughties that people would bring back. One of them is ringtones. Did you have a ringtone back in the noughties? Did you pay for one or did you just use whatever was on your phone?
4: Do you know what I think now? But you know when you got your phone and you go through each one and then you were like that's what I did. I don't think I ended up paying for one.
0: Yeah.
4: But do you remember the frog?
0: Oh, crazy frog.
4: Crazy frog. Oh my God. Ding, ding, ding. And like, it was just such an earworm, wasn't it? And then you'd almost be looking around going, oh my God, whose ringtone is that?
0: It was everybody's, I think, at the time.
4: But even like your ringtone said a lot about the person. Because like ringtones now are kind of, it's more, they're not as descript really.
0: No, and I have to be honest, my phone has been on silent for about the last 10 years.
4: Yeah.
0: And I think a lot of other people are doing that.
4: Yeah, or they have it on vibrate. So you don't, but like ringtones, it was a big part of it. It was almost like a part of your personality, you know?
0: It was. Did you, and so did you ever have any or did you just kind of go with whatever was on your phone?
4: No, but I, like, but do you not remember? You'd have a load of options on your phone.
0: Yeah.
4: So I did, I ended up, go on, what did you have?
0: System of a Down toxicity. And had Arctic Monkeys, Bet You Look Good on the Dance Floor.
4: Sorry, yeah, you were way cooler than me, but that would make sense.
0: No, I just
4: You're the DJ.
0: I just wanted to make sure I could hear. I chose loud songs just to make sure I'd hear it.
4: And now look at you on Do Not Disturb.
0: I know, yeah. This is how times have changed. Bebo, that's another thing. Oh, that was the beginning of social media.
4: Oh my God. And do you remember, like, that was major. Did you use Bebo?
0: I did.
4: Oh yeah.
0: I had my top 16. I used to send people love.
4: Oh my God. Like, it was massive. And then it just kind of went.
0: Yeah.
4: And then, but the iPod.
0: Yeah.
4: iPod Shuffle. Them. And you're like, there was no interruptions. You just got to listen, and there was no, I loved that.
0: Yeah, no, that was absolutely fab. All right.
4: And the CDs.
0: Burning CDs.
4: Burning CDs.
0: Did you have a big wallet of CDs in your car?
4: Oh, I did.
0: I think everybody did, just for the road trip.
4: And do you know, Ben, and I know now, and I know you've tried to do a show, but like, I don't want to throw out my CDs. Like, I still have, and even though we have other ways to stream music, but I'm like, no. And you'd listen to an album, and you'd even have the secret track at the end.
0: I know. And the inlay cards.
4: Oh, well. Yes.
0: With all the pictures and the lyrics and all the information about the making the album and everything. Better times, I have to say.
4: You'd fully commit, though. You know what I mean? You're like, I'm in the car now, we're going to listen to, you know, or whatever it was. Yeah. And you'd have your eclectic mix of everything, depending on the mood.
0: That's it. You burn your own road trip CDs.
4: Yeah.
0: God, the days. Oh, my God.
4: They were good.
0: Do you know something? We could sit here all morning reminiscing about all this, but we've got to get on with the show, as you said. So listen, Tara, thanks very much indeed. Have a super day.
4: Thanks, Ben.

0: Raven and I Love Me Not on Wednesday morning's breakfast show here on Kildare's KFM. I have to say, I enjoyed that little bit of reminiscing with Tara there about the noughties. Joanne was in touch as well and she says, great times. And what about the trip to Extravision on a Friday night to rent out a movie? Yeah, we all did that as well, didn't we? Down to Extravision, get your movie, get your popcorn, and you were sorted for the weekend. Good times, folks.
1: Morning, Ben. Is there any chance you'd play a request for Annabelle Walsh? It's her 19th birthday today. I love her dearly, our daddy Michael and our mammy Mary. Thank you very much. And of course, and Toto, of course, as well. Thank you.
0: Thanks, folks, for the message this morning. Happy birthday to you, Annabelle. Hope you have a super day and hope Toto the dog is looking after you as well. To this morning's Brekkie Brain teaser then. Lots of you in touch with the right answer on this one this morning. We were entertainment themed and we asked you which comedian goes by the name of Chatty Man.
2: Man, Ben, top of the morning, yeah. Body Shane and Dazzler Springy of a Philippine Richard again. Alan Carr, up the Lilies, up KFM, up the Sash, and a big yee-hoo!
0: Thank you very much indeed, Baldy and the gang. Yes, indeed, you're bang on the money this morning. Alan Carr is known as Chatty Man. He also got a special nod at the National Television Awards last night for his part in Celebrity Traitors. Well done, all of you, getting it right on the Brekkie Brain teaser this morning. We will have another one for you tomorrow morning here on KFM, round 20 past 8.
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0: Back out and about in the roads then, traffic still heavy inbound on the N7 between Kill and Rathcoole. From there, it's moving well to the M50 though. Over on the M4, a bit of a slowdown between Selbridge and Leakslip, and it slows again from Lucan through to the M50 interchange. It's also busy heading from the Barberstown roundabout into Maynooth this morning as well. Expect delays if you're travelling in that direction, and traffic's heavy heading into towns and villages across the county as well as the school runs well underway. Bear that in mind if you're travelling, and we'll keep you up to date on the roads here on KFM throughout the day.
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Turner, I Don't Want to Lose You on Wednesday morning's breakfast show here on Kildare's KFM. Now, the creators of South Park say they're changing the show's name. Trey Parker and Matt Stone have announced the show is to be called South America for its 29th season. That is in response to attempts by US President Donald Trump to change the names of geographic features like the Gulf of Mexico and Lake Ontario to include America in the title. I have to say, the lads at South Park do like to stay topical, don't they? So there you go. If you're wondering where South Park has gone, when season 29 arrives on our screens and you're seeing a show called South America, just know it's South Park renamed for 2027. Here's Ella Langley. She's in Texas on KFM. It's 10 to 9.

She's in Texas here on Kildare's KFM. Hannah's on the way with your midweek edition of Kildare Today. As it's Wednesday, there'll be Crime Watch with Kildare Gardaí looking for your help to solve crimes in the local area. 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We'll play out for Wednesday with Maloko. 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

0: Maloko, the time is now here on Kildare's KFM. Just before we wrap up, one last message after popping in, asking us to wish Simon Ward a big happy birthday for today. That comes in from Isabel and Mitchell, who are listening in to us in Australia this morning. They say they miss you so, so much and wish you the happiest day. Happy birthday to you, Simon. That comes in from your little girl. Have a great day, Simon, and thanks to Alice, to Isabel and Mitchell for your lovely message this morning. Hope you have a lovely day down under, guys, and happy birthday again to Simon. Thanks for listening in this morning. Have a super Wednesday, whatever you're up to. We're back for breakfast tomorrow morning from 6 here on KFM. Anna's next with Kildare Today. 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
6: It's 9 o'clock. Good morning. I'm Tara Dogan. There's fresh concern about Irish security after a drone sighting off the east coast last night. The drone, described as being quite large, was reported to air traffic control in Dublin by an Aer Lingus pilot. It comes just days before the US president is due to arrive here and follows previous drone activity in Dublin Bay when the Ukrainian president visited last December. Security and defence analyst Declan Power says he's not surprised.
7: We're in the lead up.

0: being pushed out beyond next year. CEO of the Gaelic Players Association, Tom Parsons, says there were serious questions to be answered by the GAA.
1: I don't know who has the authority to overwrite a motion. It's a very dangerous precedent to set that if we do talk about our democratic process and we pass motions, that in a whim these can be apparently pulled.
0: A split has emerged among defence solicitors, with some returning to the Criminal Legal Aid Panel. The Law Society remains in dispute with the Justice Minister over the introduction of a new flat fee payment in July, which prompted mass resignations from the panel. However, data obtained by the Irish Independent shows 179 legal aid certs were issued to 36 solicitors in 13 counties on the week that the district courts returned from their summer break. Meanwhile, the Law Society has asked the Justice Minister to consider appointing an independent mediator to try to resolve the dispute. Mary Lou MacDonald says she strongly disputes the suggestion she was detached when it came to developing her party's immigration policy. A new book from a former Sinn Féin press advisor claims the party leader gave strong input to every policy, but when it came to immigration, she became distant. The author claims there was no coherent plan within the party, which led to a massive fall in popularity ahead of the last general election. Mary Lou MacDonald has rejected that as Sinn Féin gathers this morning for its pre-dole thinking.
2: I would dispute that very strongly, and I would say to you that I have personally and politically had a consistent view on this matter, that we need a system that is efficient, that is properly resourced, that is enforced.
0: Ryanair wants the boss of the UK air traffic control provider NATS to resign after a fault caused hundreds of flights to be cancelled yesterday evening. It says a fix is now in place, but the recovery is taking longer than hoped. Passengers in the UK are being advised of further disruption today. However, Dublin Airport says it expects flights to operate to schedule. The head of Wizz Air, Yvonne Moynihan, says it's just not good enough.
3: This is the third summer where we have had mass disruption, so it should be a case of three strikes and you're out. Airlines are prepared and resilient, and so the same should be expected of NATS, particularly as they are critical national infrastructure.
0: Jurors from a collapsed murder trial which gripped America have been speaking out for the first time. The case against Lindsay Clancy, who strangled her three children in Massachusetts, ended in a mistrial last week. She denied murder, blaming postnatal mental health problems. Foreperson of the jury, Ronnie Carlson, told NBC 10 Boston that one holdout jury member blocked Lindsay's acquittal.
4: He admitted he had reasonable doubt, and I started filling out the forms. I was so excited. I actually wrote my signature on each one, and then he said, but I'm still not going to say that she's not guilty.
0: And that's your news update at 9:04.
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8: Mostly dry today with a mix of cloud and sunny spells. Top temperatures of 16 to 18 degrees.
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8: Good morning and welcome in to Wednesday morning's Kildare Today, September 9th. Hannah Kelly, Tara Flanagan and Daniel Marr with you until 11. Coming up between now and then, there has been a sharp rise in child poverty despite growing strong growth in average incomes. The number of people with health insurance has fallen for the first time in 6 years. Members of the Association of Garda Sergeants and Inspectors have voted overwhelmingly to reject a new Garda travel and subsistence scheme. Palliative Care Week is running this week. We'll also be discussing spider season. Have you been seeing more spiders in your home? We'll also be looking at local issues in the Clanmaynooth Municipal District, and we'll have Crime Watch with Kildare Gardaí. You can have your say by getting in touch on text, WhatsApp voice note to 083 97 97 97 with Zip It Donadie. 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Ben was keeping you updated on the traffic and travel earlier.

0: And just to give you another update, the main commuter routes, the M50 northbound from around just as you get on to, from the N7, is looking quite heavy heading up there past Liffey Valley, and southbound it's quite heavy around Templo, kind of if you're going off to Rathfarnham. The N4 heading up to the M50, there are patchy delays on the merge road from the M4 to the N4. And actually, zooming in closer, Lucan is looking quite heavy this morning. The M7 and M9 in both directions are moving well, however there's no congestion there. And then around the towns and the villages, Kilcock is looking a bit heavy, as is Maynooth, and then Selbridge is looking particularly heavy when you come over the bridge there, and the traffic, if it was continuing straight on up Castletown, is quite heavy as well. But if you do have updates on traffic and travel around you, do let us know on 0833 97 97 97 or call us on 045 898 999. Actually, a thigh is looking very heavy as well, but do keep us updated on the traffic around you. Tara Flanagan and Daniel Marr join in studio now to have a look at the stories making the headlines. Good morning to you both.
1: Good morning.
2: Good morning.
0: One of the main stories that we're hearing about is the drone being spotted off the East Coast, and this is only coming days before President Trump's visit to Ireland. Some people are saying, are we really surprised? If it was to be any time, it would be around now. Daniel, you have more details about kind of what's happened over the past 12 or so hours.
1: Yeah, and it's raised a bit of kind of concern, I suppose. So yeah, a Garda investigation is underway into reports of a large unidentified drone which was flying off the East Coast, as we say, just days before the visit of US President Donald Trump to Ireland. At around 5 p.m. yesterday, a pilot flying a commercial aircraft towards Dublin Airport reported seeing a large drone off the coast of County Wicklow. Other pilots who were in the air at the time were also alerted to the possible presence of the drone over the Irish Sea. The reported sighting is likely to obviously raise questions about security ahead of Mr. Trump's arrival. It also reportedly happened during a time of major disruption to flights between the UK and Ireland due to air traffic control issues in Britain, and as a meeting of EU agriculture ministers was concluding in Dublin. So there was a lot going on at the time. The incident comes at a time of heightened security around the capital and the West Coast as final preparations are made as President Trump visits Clare this weekend. Gardaí have said that they're investigating reports of an alleged sighting of an unconfirmed object over the Irish Sea off the East Coast in conjunction with other relevant authorities. Now, there has been kind of similar incidents of this. In December of last year, drones were spotted off Dublin Bay during a visit by Ukrainian President Volodymyr Zelensky. But at the start of Ireland's EU presidency in July, Gardaí said they had invested significantly in their drone and counter-drone capabilities. And Gardaí said in conclusion that it was confident that it is up to European law enforcement standards.
0: It's always interesting hearing about the drones, because I always picture drones as, you know, the ones people have in the parks, and maybe they're taking like aerial footage and photos.
2: And they're small.
0: They're tiny.
2: Yeah. And like not significant. So for an Aer Lingus, pilot to notice that, yeah. And then they said like it was kind of sizable. You know, like, and then you're like, where it's very not James Bond. Do you know what I mean? But it's kind of like, what is going on here? And it's so much easier. Like, drones is a really effective way for someone to put surveillance on another territory.
0: Yeah,
2: you know,
0: yeah. It is, and it's definitely different from the drones we think of.
2: Yeah,
0: I remember we were on holidays a few years ago, and there was a drone flying around like the pool, and I was like, I'm here swimming, like, stop. Mm. I felt like being watched or something from a neighbour who just had a drone wherever they got it from. I was like, stop watching me, you know?
2: But this is the other thing. It is, like, there is, you know, a lot of time footage or something. And I know there's leisure, and it's not like you can just throw up a drone. You are, you know, there is permissions and everything. But, yeah, they're, like, you know the way before we'd say about phones, Ben? Mm. But, like, it's, like, up in the air and, yeah. There's very little. Don't be getting up too much now.
1: And it's a coincidence with everything that was going on as well. Like, as they said there, like, obviously Trump coming in a few days, but also then, like, the agriculture ministers meeting for the EU, all them meetings going on as well. It seems like a bit of a coincidence as well. And you'd wonder where it's kind of coming from or what the motive is. I don't know, did they even, like, even in December when there was the drone flown when Zelensky was here, they didn't really say who it was. Obviously everyone has their suspicions of who it was, but they never really can add up or say who it was. But yeah, it definitely is a weird coincidence. The fact Trump is here in what, 2 days or
2: but
1: tomorrow?
2: It's, and it's not a coincidence though.
1: Yeah.
2: It can't be. I don't think it can be.
0: We'll just have to wait. We're a bit of a conspiracy here this morning. But yeah, I suppose now when you have world leaders coming to a country, the drone sightings, yeah, you're bound to have one or two at this point. But again, I'm sure more details will emerge of it over the next day or so. Also in the headlines, kind of breaking yesterday and again kind of running today, is of course Mary McAleese stepping down from the GAA. Tara, you're looking at this story. It's all to do with integration.
2: Yeah, really. So integration of the three Gaelic Games Association, and it was never going to be straightforward. As you said, it's across a number of papers today, but Mary McAleese's fiery resignation leaves the roadmap to realisation lying in tatters. So the optics of the former President of Ireland stepping down as chairperson of the body charged to bring about integration of the three bodies is regrettable. This is, I'm looking at the Irish Times, for all involved. But when her exit is accompanied by a shattergun of scathing criticism directed at the GAA's leadership, accusing the association's management committee of being less than impressive, in quotes, and in quotes, lacking in vision, it's clearly a very damaging development. She says she does not believe the integration of the GAA, the LGFA and the Camogie Association will happen under the current GAA leadership. And again, she has said probably not under the current management. She was appointed to the steering group in September 2022, and in February 2024, a full timeline of full integration was announced, and it was to be in 2027. It was announced at a press conference. All three organisations were present, and that was what they were working towards. However, the GAA wrote to the steering group on Monday, formally seeking to pause the process and push the target date out by possibly 5 years. So, like, do you know, it wasn't like a year extension, it was a 5 year extension. And like, there you're looking at Mary McAleese, and she has said, like, she's given 4 years of her time. She really did believe in that for it to come about. And I think that's why, like, she's not going to give up her time. I'm sure she's compensated and all the rest, but for something she firmly believed in. And this is a former president who was in, like, who signed off on the Good Friday Agreement. And now, and I think it does show, doesn't it? Like, the complexity of this.
0: I think it's quite damning for her to come out and saying, I do not believe that we will see this, or she will see this in her lifetime, this integration. I mean, there's really no avoiding that now. Maybe there is more kind of behind the scenes talks, but now it's out in the public that she has
2: and
0: left.
2: And she's saying it's the management. So, yeah.
1: And like, it's unclear to me what the reason is, but I think it's positive to see that GAA organisations are going to be before the Oireachtas Sports Committee, because at least you might get some kind of answers. There'll be a bit of a probe. At the moment, it was always just something I thought would happen I never even thought there was much of a time. I just thought, this will happen at some stage. But the fact, I think it's a massive blow that McAleese is after 7 hours. Because as you say, like, she's quite astute. Like, if she has stepped down from something, she obviously thinks there is, like, even for the GAA to come out, what was it, 5 years, you said, that is the realistic timeline. Like, that's a serious blow. So I think it'll be really good to just see what comes out of that Oireachtas committee kind of meeting or probe or whatever way it, whatever kind of format it comes in, because there's definitely people asking a lot of questions at the moment. I definitely am anyway. I'm still unsure what the story is with that.
0: Yeah.
1: I just know she stepped down, and I know that the timeline's been pushed, but we don't actually know anything else, which is a bit frustrating, you know?
2: Yeah, but it seems, it said the three Fs of finance, facilities and fixtures have been sticking points in discussions, but McAleese had said they had made progress on those fronts. But look, I had hoped when she had come on this, you know, the committee, I was like, there's a chance this could happen. So this is a blow. But as you said, hopefully now by doing this, it brings things into full light, and that hopefully something can be done, because something needs to be done.
0: Yeah, and the GAA has been contacted for comment. I know the LGFA, they also commented saying they were surprised by McAleese's resignation in a statement. They said this comes somewhat unexpectedly, given what we understood to be constructive discussions at the latest meeting of the steering group on Monday evening regarding the integration process. So be kind of interested. You'd like to be a fly on the wall at the moment. What's going on behind the scenes there? You know, what are the big meeting boardrooms discussing at the moment? But again, yeah, we know that Mary McAleese has resigned there from GAA, and being critical of the leadership there. And we'll just have to wait and see over the next few days and weeks. And if the GAA committee does meet before the Oireachtas Sports Committee as well. Daniel, legal aid is back in the headlines. There are now calls for an independent mediator to help resolve the legal aid dispute. This really doesn't really seem to be going anywhere. It's just continuing and continuing.
1: Yeah, like, and it's the bulk of 4 or 5 months at this point. Like, this came in July, but it's kind of been rumbling since before then. So the president of the Law Society has called for an independent mediator to be appointed to help resolve the dispute over the new criminal legal aid scheme. Rosemary Loftus has also told Minister for Justice Jim O'Callaghan that she was surprised by his recent comment that the courts were functioning effectively, and that she also said the current impasse was having a profound impact on the administration of justice. The dispute over the new flat fee payment scheme for criminal defence solicitors has caused nationwide disruptions to court hearings and led to the majority of defence solicitors withdrawing their services. She said she was also surprised by the minister's comment in light of deeply worrying and stark figures for July, which show the number of legal aid certificates issued in July has fallen by 93% compared to the same year. And in a letter to Mr. O'Callaghan, she said she was concerned at the current dispute and the impact it's having on victims of crime. Because we've heard a number of cases where obviously people utilise the criminal legal aid scheme and they've just had to represent themselves just for want of a lawyer essentially, or a solicitor. And then there was also figures from the Irish Independent of issue, because as they came back, I suppose, in September, I think there was 179 criminal legal aid certificates issued. 9 of them were for NACE, and a number of them are across the country in different areas. So there has been a bit of a split in the across that kind of panel, because obviously they've kind of noticed, no, maybe we're not all completely together in this. There is some people who have returned to the panel, and probably some of them have to obviously return to the panel, like it is their livelihood in the end of the day. So yeah, it does seem there's a bit of a split coming there, and I think when the Law Society president has said that they need an independent mediator for something, you know, I think it shows that maybe she kind of acknowledges the problem is slightly beyond her at this point, you know. Yeah. So it's definitely concerning, but as you say, it's not really going anywhere.
0: Yeah, and again, you're kind of thinking, is it just going to be a push and pull until someone gives way, or you're like, well, what needs to be done here? Do we need an independent mediator now?
2: I would think we do, like, because as you said, what this is going to continue, and the impact is there's people who aren't getting full representation. Mm. So it's and then I can't see, like, I know Minister O'Callaghan doesn't want to bow down, you know, because he's to show strength and everything. And then, it's this. And this is already, it's been going on a while.
1: Yeah. So, and like, the thing is as well, it's not as if, like, okay, this is a fresh issue and they'll meet and everyone will be happy. Like, they've already met numerous times. Jim O'Callaghan has set out his stall. In fairness, he has, I think he actually did up the flat fee that they could get, which was probably as far as he was going to go, because he was very, like strong. Like, I'm not changing my view on this. Mm. The Law Society have obviously said that, you know, they've been clear on their views as well. But, like, they've met so many times, I can't really see anyone relaying the same point and someone having a eureka moment and saying, oh yeah, yeah, actually, you know what, we'll change this. So it does seem like a standstill, and it's been a standstill for 5 months. So yeah, I don't know.
0: I think reeling in the ears.
1: I think
0: moment.
1: So.
0: I wonder what song will be in the background of it. What song is popular at the minute that could go with reeling in the ears? I can't even think of one now.
1: Probably.
2: Well, it won't be Bella Kay's I Love You, I Love You, I Love You.
1: No.
2: Well, it could be if they get a resolution.
0: But Tara and Daniel, thanks for joining for the papers this morning. They'll be featured across the show and throughout the news bulletins throughout the day. You can keep your messages coming in on 0833 97 97 97. Brendan has texted in saying they don't want change in the GAA. It's the same people making the decisions all of the time. You can keep those messages coming in. 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
0: KFM. Now, the number of children living below the poverty line has risen by almost 30,000, bringing the total to 200,000, according to new figures. The Economic and Social Research Institute's annual report on poverty, income inequality and living standards found child poverty increased in 2024 by 2.5%, leaving the government very far from its target of reducing the rate to 3% by 2030. Research professor at the ESRI and head of the Social Research Division, Helen Russell, joins me now. Helen, good morning. Thanks for taking
11: our call. Good morning.
0: So I suppose really from this report and what the ESRI found, was there an answer to what is driving the rise in the number of children living below the poverty line?
11: Well, one thing that we saw when we looked at this is that there's quite a difference when we look at the income poverty rates before and after housing costs. So there's lots of different ways of measuring poverty, and one of them is one of the most commonly used one is when we look at people's income and see if they're below 60% of the average in the society. At the moment, the measure that's used in sort of the official figures doesn't adjust for housing costs. But when we do that, we see that there's an even bigger rise for households with children, where the youngest, where they have children, I suppose, and also where the children are quite young. So what that's telling us really is these are households where that have quite high housing costs, especially where there's very young children. So we saw the under five, where the youngest child was under five, we saw the steepest increase. They are households, you know, because of the position in the life cycle. So these are, you know, households where they're maybe just bought a house, so they would maybe have very high mortgage costs and mortgage interest costs, or else they're renting and they have very high rents. So I think that's a big factor. In the rising wage there.
0: Yeah, and you know, when we talk about these figures, we have the percentages, the numbers. But I suppose for the children behind these figures and the households that they're living in, what are their realities? You know, their day to day life. What is below the poverty line like?
11: Yes, that's a really important point to make. I mean, we're talking about statistics here, but behind each of those is a child and a family. So that's really important. Really important point that you make. What we do in this research, and I should mention that this research is part of a long program of research that we have with the Community Foundation Ireland, and they are working with lots of different community groups across the country. So they're very much, those groups are very much in touch with the reality of what the lives are like for children. But in this particular study, we look at what we call a child-specific deprivation. So this is where we look at what particular items that are seen as a necessity for children, you know, are children lacking those items? And they're things like, so a good few of them are around social integration. You know, can the child have somebody over to play with them? Have they or to visit them? You know, for older children, have somebody back to the house? Can they have a celebration? You know, like for birthdays, things like that. And things like can they go on school trips that have a cost attached to them? And also more basic items like that relate to having new clothes rather than secondhand clothes, or you know, having fruit and vegetables every day. So these are quite basic items. Now, when we look at them each individually, the rates of children lacking them are quite low. So mostly, you know, lower than 5%. A bit higher for one, which is, you know, that they don't have a regular leisure activity, and they can't afford it. So the key thing here is that the household can't afford it. It's not that the child doesn't want it or the household doesn't want it, it's that they can't afford it. So these are pretty important things, you know, for children's sense of well-being and their sense of belonging and their sense of you know, social integration. So I think that's quite important. And what we find is that you know, households really do their best to protect their children from the effects of poverty. So we find that we see a higher level of deprivation amongst the adults than amongst the children. You know, it's because the children because the adults are trying to protect them, so they go without themselves. But actually, you know, not every household is able to do that. So we do see that some particular households are more likely just to have that child-specific deprivation. So lone parent households where the head of household is out of work, households where they have a higher number of children, households where the somebody has a disability in the household, so that there's a higher need for income. And also importantly, going back to our previous point, is that we find much higher levels of that child deprivation amongst what we call supported renters. So that's people who are in local authority housing or in receipt of housing assistance payments. So again, we see this pattern of high housing costs really putting a strain on people's income and their ability to make ends meet and to get a decent standard of living for themselves and their children.
0: And the report was saying that the government is very far from reaching its target of reducing the rate of child poverty to just 3% by 2030. I suppose with these findings now, is that goal unrealistic or unattainable, or could there be a switch here that it could still be possible?
11: I mean, I think if the government are serious about reaching this target within that time frame, there really has to be a very concerted effort in terms of investing and increasing income supports for that particular group in particular. So we've looked, my colleague Barbara Rowntree in Trinity and my colleague Sarah Karina Jurley have looked at different benefits, what effect they would have on lifting children out of poverty. And they have estimated that if a second tier of child benefit that was not, so that was means tested, so it's targeted, you'd still retain the universal child benefit for all children, but that you'd have this extra element that was going to those who are below a certain income threshold. And we see that's the really mechanism that gets the biggest bang for your buck in terms of if you spend money on that, you'll succeed in lifting more children out of poverty. So I think really, really serious investment is needed there. And we're not talking just about, I suppose, income supports. They're hugely important, obviously, for households in poverty, but also, you know, services. So educational supports. We see the new DESH Plus programme, so that's an important policy measure to address educational disadvantage. But, you know, there's also children who are, we see from these deprivation measures, who are missing out on things like, you know, having equipment to play outside, or having, you know, these sort of things where you think that, you know, there could be additional investment in public infrastructure to support children in their leisure and in their play. So I think there's a whole raft of measures, but really for and indeed I should say also support for households to get into employment as well, if that's feasible for them, you know. So the childcare supports are really important as well.
0: Of course. And I suppose on that topic or the note of the government and kind of, you know, they should show a strong willingness now to address this. Reacting to yesterday's survey, the Taoiseach, Micheál Martin, said that the number of children in poverty is not acceptable, but he took issue with the methodology that was used to carry out the research in the report. Now, do you think it's fair that, you know, a government leader should question reports like this? Or do you think that instead of commenting on how they're done, they should be commenting on addressing it and what they are going to be doing in the future to make sure this doesn't happen?
11: I mean, I think what we do at the ESRI is to provide the best evidence we can for policymakers, and then it's up to the policymakers to make those political decisions. And we've been working on poverty research for a very long time, for the last almost 30 years. Mm. So we have used, you know, the data from the Central Statistics Office, and applied, you know, the proper methodologies here that we use across a lot of our research. I think what we do, as I say, that's our role. We're providing the evidence, and then it's up to the politicians then to act upon that evidence.
0: Helen, thanks so much for joining us on the Kildare Today show this morning. That is research professor at the ESRI and head of the Social Research Division, Helen Russell. It comes as the number of children living below the poverty line has risen by almost 30,000, bringing the total to 200,000. And that number actually increases when you bring in housing costs to over 260,000 children below the poverty line. One of the big headlines yesterday. And again, I suppose with Budget 2027 only a number of weeks away now, it'll be interesting to see kind of if this will be addressed, what supports will be made for families, especially the lower income families who are being affected by this. Some messages coming in on 0833 97 97 97. Mick has texted in regards to free legal aid. It should be free for a certain amount, but then start paying solicitors out of their social welfare. They do this for the property taxes. You can keep those messages coming in on 0833 97 97 97 or call us on 0845 898 999. Now we're moving on over to health insurance, as the headline yesterday as well was that the number of people with health insurance has fallen for the first time in 6 years. New figures from the Health Insurance Authority, the HIA, show that nearly 1,700 fewer people were insured in the second quarter of this year. It comes as the likes of VHI, Laya, Irish Life Health, they've all announced multiple premium increases over the past number of months. Christina Prendergast is head of communications and stakeholder engagement with Health Insurance Ireland, and she joins me now on the line. Christina, good morning. Thanks for taking our call on the show.
12: Morning, Hannah. How are you?
0: I'm good, thanks. We've been seeing in the headlines over the past, I suppose, year really, that health insurance premiums are going up. They will be going up in a few months' time. I suppose, is that cost, the cost increases, would that be one of the reasons for why people aren't taking up health insurance anymore?
12: Look, I mean, there could be a number of factors, Hannah, to be honest with you. This is an unusual trend or an unusual statistic that we've seen in this quarter, is this drop in the number of people insured. It's something we haven't seen in 6 years. Look, overall, you know, health insurance numbers still continue, membership still continues to rise moderately. But yeah, look, I mean, maybe we're at a stage here where, you know, our research has shown that people, are feeling the pinch, that, you know, cost is a factor for people. that, you know, perhaps the market has reached, you know, a point of saturation. We do have over two and a half million, over half of the Irish population that have private health insurance, you know, or perhaps, you know, with the changes with launch of care coming in, people are sort of opting to stay in the public health system.
0: Yeah, and I suppose you're saying there an oversaturation. Is it maybe a case of that there are so many health insurance plans nowadays, it might just be overwhelming for someone to try and think what best works for me, what should I switch over to?
12: Yeah, well, I suppose I would separate those two things out in as much as, you know, if people who do purchase health insurance do see it as a kind of a necessity rather than a luxury. I do agree. There are a huge amount of plans on the market, and, you know, we would encourage people to shop around. We have seen a slight drop in the average weighted premium this quarter. Now, weighted premium prices are, as you said, generally going up, but the weighted premium is what people in the market overall are paying on average for their health insurance. So it looks like we may be seeing people start to shop around to kind of look at their health needs and, you know, the cost of their health insurance and vote with their feet.
0: And, you know, speaking of the price hikes, a few of them are coming in next month in October. What will they be looking like, Christina?
12: So we're seeing for October, we've seen VHI and Laya looking on average across all of their plans of about 2.5%. And of course, if you're renewing annually, you may see a cumulative price rise if there's been a number of rises on your plan with that insurer. And that's why I would always say to people, look, when you get your renewal notice, look what the price is. What did you pay last year? Look, are there any changes? In particular, we're seeing a lot of changes to premiums, a lot of reductions in things that are on plans. So things being taken out of plans, added into plans. And you really just need to kind of gauge yourself and sort of say, you know, is this plan still suitable for my needs? Is there something else? Is this, you know, am I getting older, or is there something that I might need to switch to? And for that, we do have our comparison tool, which is really useful for a step for people if they're looking to kind of shop around or switch their health insurance.
0: It kind of, when we talk about health insurance over the past year or so, it really seems like the message is for people to switch around and look, see if their current plan is still best suited for them and what they need. So is that what we can probably say for those price hikes going up next month, that people should really start looking around and using the price comparison tools to see what would suit them and their lifestyle?
12: Yeah, absolutely. I mean, that's a really strong message from us in the Health Insurance Authority is to shop around, to switch, to just, you know, not stick with the same plan. The chances are, if you've been on your plan for more than 5 years, you're not probably getting the best value for what you need. You know, and that's the best way of stimulating competition as well. If customers are moving around, looking around in the market and are savvy about what they're looking for, that will encourage competition in the market as well.
0: Christina, thanks so much for joining us on the Kildare Today show this morning. That is Christina Prendergast, Head of Communications and Stakeholder Engagement with Health Insurance Ireland. It comes as the number of people with health insurance has fallen for the first time in 6 years. I'd be interested in knowing your, I suppose, experience, but more so your health insurance. Are you on it and are you looking to switch? Have you switched? What are your thoughts on at the moment, especially with the number of people with health insurance? 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Maybe if you're a younger person as well, do let us know on 0833 97 97 97. 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
0: Now, in just a few minutes' time, we will be speaking with the Association of Garda Sergeants and Inspectors. They've voted overwhelmingly to reject a new Garda travel and subsistence scheme. We'll be speaking to them in a minute or two, but we're going to take a bit of music now from George Ezra. Here's Don't Matter Now.

0: That is George Ezra, Don't Matter Now, for Wednesday morning's Kildare Today. Now, members of the Association of Garda Sergeants and Inspectors, the AGSI, have voted overwhelmingly to reject a new Garda travel and subsistence scheme. Of the valid votes cast, 88.7% were against the proposed system. Now, the AGSI says the scheme was originally accepted following years of negotiations, but confidence in the agreement later broke down over how Garda management planned to apply it. Deputy General Secretary of the AGSI, Kevin Bolger, joins me now on the line. Kevin, good morning. Thanks for taking our call.
1: Good morning, Hannah. Nice to talk with you again. Thanks very much for the opportunity.
0: Thanks, Kevin, for joining. I suppose to give listeners a background as to what has been happening, I believe this has been, am I right in saying either 4 or 6 years, these plans and negotiations?
1: Well, I suppose it would be further than that in reality. I mean, members have been paid 2002 rates since the downturn in the economy back in 2009 when everything was reduced. But yes, internally within an Garda Síochána and within the WRC, it's been about 6 years that we've been fighting to get this sorted. And I suppose in the last 2 years, particularly, is when intensive negotiations and engagement really came to the fore. And more so then, even within the last 6 months of last year, of 2025, it ramped up and we got to a position where we had an agreement. Mm. Now, I suppose this is the problem we have, is if you'll indulge me for a few minutes to flesh it out a bit. Mm-hmm. Is the problem we have is that within that negotiations, there was a management team, an official side, which is all partners, DEEPers, Department of Justice, everybody was, and the staff sides then as well. So when we entered into these negotiations, there was baselines agreement of things that were just business as usual and were accepted, that's what was going to continue on. There wasn't any further discussion because there didn't need to be. And that's where we went in then to the technical provisions, which we engaged on and ultimately developed a very, very good scheme for our members going forward, to which we brought out of that to our annual delegate conference back in April. And we presented very, very clearly the full entitlements, which included the baseline agreed business as usual items to our membership, and they accepted that as a scheme that was suitable for them. Now, within those baseline agreements, there was items like the provision of meals to members with the option to decline them, the definition of what the home station was, and the entire scheme is littered with the word home station, and that's very important, which I'll talk to later on as to the difficulties in that. So, as this went to progression, our membership accepted it, our sister association GRA balloted on it, and they accepted it. The 1st of July came along when it was to be implemented. And it then transpired that the commissioner under Justin Kelly's team have a whole different idea of what the agreement meant and how they were going to implement it. They had sought a contract for the provision of food, and that, as a result, is signed up and in place and removed the ability for members to decline certain foods. And in the main, the declination of food mightn't be a big thing, but the problem within the subsistence and travel is that you were entitled to a spend of €19 for the provision of food to a member as a revenue, to an employee as a revenue item. Mm. And it must be applied to all members. So if the commissioner spends over €19, which is the 5 hour subsistence rate, what happens then is that the member, unknown to them or without their consent, may have a benefit in kind issue if it exceeds that €19. Other than that, if the commissioner's spend does not exceed €19, Hannah, is that the quality of food, now it's not just the food that you're getting, but it's the cost of the provision of the food, it's the entire package that's being given to a contractor, cannot exceed €19. So with the rising costs, as you see in today's world, how much of 2 to 3 meals and the provision of same are you going to get quality-wise for €19? And that can only go downhill. And without our members having the option to reject that and opt out of it, we have no quality control over the food that will be provided to our members and the possible tax implications that it may have also.
0: Mm. And when were the AGSI, or when did it become aware of these, I suppose, problems, the issues that you've cited there?
1: Very close to the commencement on the 1st of July, there was a document which everything was going to be revealed in, which was a frequently asked questions document. And it was going to give the application of this scheme. And there were elements of that which we had no sight of, no discussion of, and no agreement on. And they were published on the 1st of July, and it brought forward a huge amount of these issues. And we then went into a further meeting and engagement with the Commissioner about these, and it turns out then that somebody from within the senior management team has decided to seek out what does a home station mean under the revenue rules. Now, bearing in mind we spent 2 years, and this is the point I was making about the home station. Home station is very, and in Garda Síochána, home station is littered throughout the Garda code, throughout Garda culture, throughout everything. It's what the underpinnings of 100 years of An Garda Síochána is a home station. So essentially what someone has done here is they have sought to commence further engagement around this scheme which was agreed in the WRC outside the WRC, which calls into question the entirety of the agreement. Because if something comes back there that is disadvantageous or doesn't meet in within what we agreed within the WRC, that whole agreement is null. And this is happening outside. We wrote to the Commissioner and asked him to come back in. On the 1st of July, we wrote him, we need to go back into the WRC, and they've refused. He refused point blank, saying, no, we're not going back in the WRC. So the mechanisms of the state around this are not available to us, which leads us to a situation where we needed to ballot our members. And the ballot, as you rightly said, came back very strongly. And we'll have a special delegates conference on the 5th of October. And not only will subsistence and travel be on that, Hannah, it'll also go down to the continued planned breaches by our employer to our employment rights under European Working Time Directives and the Irish Working Time Agreement. Hmm. You know, which is problematic as this presidency rolls on.
0: And just reading, a spokesperson for An Garda Síochána said it notes the outcome of the AGSI ballot. They said, in quotes, this new scheme is aligned to the civil and public service scheme, and it allows Garda members to benefit from significantly increased rates. By the sounds of it, it seems like the AGSI doesn't see it that way about these significantly increased rates.
1: Well, the rates are significantly increased. There's absolutely no issue with that. But the mannerisms in which, and the plans that An Garda Síochána senior leadership team under the Commissioner are implementing, are cost-cutting of nature, to be quite honest with you. That's what it appears to us. But it is contrary. The reality of it is there's not one person in the senior leadership team or their management side who were actually in the negotiations. Most of them have left the organisation, if I want to be brutally honest about it. They've moved on. So there's no one who was actually in the negotiations is able to advise the Commissioner exactly what happened. And this is where we have a difficulty. We have no issue with the scheme, but we have a massive issue with the interpretation and implementation by the Commissioner and his team, which is devaluing the agreement and what we had told our members. And that's what our members really voted against, was the honour. The honour of the agreement is not being met by Garda management.
0: Mm. Would you say then that the AGSI, there has been a breach in trust now on decisions and possibly for future negotiations on the table?
1: Absolutely. We've been, and you would have heard this from me previously, as we've been saying for a while now that the industrial relations is dysfunctional in An Garda Síochána. As a command and control structure, which it has been for 95 years, for the last 5 years or so, since we've got industrial relations rights, Garda management aren't really figuring out how that works in a command and control structure, because we've the situation here where people, if you just let me go into the working time agreement and the cancelling rest days and extraordinary events, we have members here now who have contacted us yesterday evening who have been directed to travel to Doonbeg for the presidential visit. Mm. They're getting their travel expenses from the northwest of Ireland down to Doonbeg on the day they go down. They're going to be down there for 4 days. The organisation has housed them in a hotel in Galway. But for the interim days of their down there, the costs of going in their own vehicle between Doonbeg and back to the hotel in Galway are their problem. And this is what a grade A employer who are running a job worth doing feel is appropriate for the members that they are taking away from their families for 3 to 4 days. And it's going to cost them money to to commute from the hotel that the organisation and the employer has provided, as well as working in excess of the allowable hours of 13 hours per day and not getting your mandatory. We had people working in Druids Glen last week who had 5 hours rest periods between their shifts. And that's a total and blatant breach. And there's no apologies coming from anyone in management. And when we highlight these in advance of these, the ostrich syndrome comes on. The head goes in the sand. We just don't talk about it. We're going to roll on and do it. And that's currently what's happening. So that's another dissatisfaction that our members are speaking very strongly about.
0: Is industrial action, could that be on the table now, considering what's happening with the security over the weekend for Doonbeg there in Clare with President Trump's visit, and then I suppose also kind of bringing in the what you are saying is this breach of negotiations?
1: Yeah. Well, as I said, I won't preempt the outcome of anything. We're a democratic body. We'll bring all our delegates to a special delegates conference where everything will be on the table and everything will be discussed, and whatever the agreed plan of action will be, is what we will follow through on. We're not autocratic like some of our partners. But the reality of it is, we have already commenced in that we have instructed our sergeants and inspectors not to engage in this scheme at all. So if anyone's putting in a claim for anything towards those members, they're to just pass it on to the next rank up and not engage with it. And that will be the start of where we go. But look, we don't want to, and let me be very, very, very clear on this, Anna. We do not want to go into this space. If we get resolution and genuine brokers come to the table and acknowledge exactly what has happened over the last couple of years and be genuine in their efforts, we'd like to be able to go to the special delegate conference, not coming away with industrial action. That's our ultimate goal. But unfortunately, we don't seem to get that respect from within an Garda Síochána management.
0: Kevin, thanks for joining us on the Kildare Today show this morning. That is Deputy General Secretary Kevin Bulger. Comes as members of the Association of Garda Sergeants and Inspectors, the AGSI, have voted overwhelmingly to reject a new Garda travel and subsistence scheme. Of the valid votes cast, 88.7% said they were against the proposed system. But thanks to Kevin for joining us now on the line. Do keep your messages coming in on 0833 97 97 97 with Sip at Donna D. Brand new forest adventure, 55 treetop challenges, 21 zip lines. 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
7: Good morning, it's 10 o'clock. I'm Daniel Maher. There's fresh concern about Irish security after a drone sighting off the East Coast. The drone, described as quite large, was reported to air traffic control in Dublin by Aer Lingus pilots yesterday evening. A split has emerged among defence solicitors, with some returning to the Criminal Legal Aid panel. The Law Society remains in dispute with Justice Minister Jim O'Callaghan over the introduction of a new flat fee payment model in July, which prompted mass resignations from the panel. However, data obtained by the Irish Independent shows 179 legal aid certificates certificates were issued to 36 solicitors across 13 counties, including 9 from Naas. An overhaul of parking enforcement in Dublin City will see more focus on towing and fines and less on clamping. The new model will come into effect in November. And GA organisations will appear before the Oireachtas Sports Committee to explain the resignation of former Irish President Mary McAleese as chair of the Integration Steering Group. The future of the amalgamation of the GA, LGFA and Camogie Association is now in doubt.

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2: KFM has been informed of the following deaths: Nuala Franklin, Ní Cavanagh, Broadford and England, Jimmy Barry, Maynooth, Timothy Moran, Cara and formerly of Salins, Elizabeth Betty O'Neill, St Anthony's, Killina, Carbery. The funeral arrangements are as follows: Nuala Franklin, Ní Cavanagh, Kilglass, Broadford and Solihull, England. Predeceased by her husband Brian, son Tony, parents Patrick and Rosanna and brothers Brendan, Paddy, Tony and Larry. Deeply regretted by her children Michelle, John and Sharon, sisters Frances, Rosie, Evelyn, Geraldine and Phil, and brother Bill. Reposing at Larkin's Funeral Home, Edenderry, this Sunday from 5pm to 7pm with rosary at 7pm. Funeral Mass on Monday at 11am in St Mary's Church, Broadford, followed by burial in the adjoining cemetery. Jimmy Barry, Pound Lane, Maynooth, predeceased by his parents, brothers and sisters, wife Anna and daughter Noelle. Deeply regretted by his sons Declan, Robert and Ronan and extended family. Reposing at his residence on Thursday from 4pm, concluding evening prayers at 8pm. House strictly private, please, after 8pm. Removal from his residence by Oliver Riley Funeral Directors on Friday at approximately 11am to arrive at St Mary's Church, Maynooth for 11:30am funeral mass, followed by burial in Lara Bryan Cemetery, Maynooth. Funeral mass can be viewed live on maynoothparish.org. Timothy Moran, Churchview, Cara and formerly of St Bridget's Terrace, Salins. Deeply regretted by his wife Etna, sons Tig, Mark, Brian, Ger, Johnny Thomas, Enda, PJ and Kieran, sister Ina and extended family. Reposing at his residence on Thursday from 4pm to 8pm with evening prayers at 7pm. Removal from his residence by Oliver Riley Funeral Directors on Friday at approximately 10:30am to arrive at the Church of Our Lady and St Joseph, Cara for funeral mass at 11am, followed by burial in Cara Cemetery. Funeral mass can be viewed live on caraparish.net. Elizabeth Betty O'Neill, St Anthony's, Killina, Carbery. Predeceased by her son Eamon, her parents, brothers and sisters. Deeply regretted by her extended family. Reposing at her family home from 4pm today with removal by Glennon's Funeral Directors to the Church of the Holy Trinity, Derrinturn, arriving for prayers at 6pm. Requiem Mass on Thursday morning at 11am, followed by burial in Lullymore Cemetery. Funeral Mass will be live streamed on carberyparish.ie. Suvnis August Shiachan Dove. 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
2: Mostly dry this morning with a mix of cloud and sunny spells. Highest temperatures of 16 to 18 degrees.
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5: KFM. Very welcome into the second hour of Wednesday morning's Kildare Today. Still to come between now and 11 o'clock, Palliative Care Week is running this week. 8 in 10 adults want to access palliative care if a loved one needs it, according to a new survey. Have you been seeing more spiders in your home? Spider season does peak in September. So I'd say if you're a bit iffy when it comes to spiders, that interview will be around 10:25, 10:30 or so. We'll also be looking at local issues in the Clane Maynooth Municipal District. And Kildare Gardaí will be joining for this week's Crime Watch. You can continue to have your say by texting or sending a WhatsApp or a voice note to 0833 97 97 97 with Zip at Donna D. You can call 045 898 999 or email studio at kfmradio.com. We'll take a bit of music though first from Patrick Swayze. Here's She's Like the Wind for Wednesday morning's Kildare Today.

0: Patrick Swayze. She's Like the Wind for Wednesday morning's Kildare today. Do keep your messages coming in. 8 out of 10 adults in the Republic of Ireland want access to palliative care if they or their loved one needs it, but further efforts are needed to support people to understand the full range of supports palliative care can provide to people with life-limiting conditions and their families. The findings are from a new survey of the public's perceptions of palliative care. It was commissioned by the All-Ireland Institute of Hospice and Palliative Care, also known as the AIIHPC, and it is for Palliative Care Week, which takes place this week until September 12th. Karen Charnley is CEO of the AIIHPC and joins me now on the line. Karen, good morning. Thanks for taking our call.
1: Many thanks, Hannah.
0: So I suppose really to ask at first, palliative care, what does it look like now for people if they themselves are with the life-limiting conditions or for family members with someone who wants to receive it?
1: So palliative care aims to put the person at the centre of the care and aims to support and meet people's physical, social, spiritual and emotional needs. So it's holistic care that wraps around the person. What we're aiming to do with palliative care is raise awareness of the benefits of palliative care so that people who need it, or if their loved one needs it, they feel, they understand it, they know how and where to access palliative care and who to talk to, so it's most importantly. You know, obviously when people receive a diagnosis of a life-limiting condition, you know, that's devastating. But what we want is that people feel able to access those services and look to access those services.
0: And I suppose for people who are accessing palliative care, I mean, what can it do for someone with the life-limiting conditions? How can it help them? And as you were saying, kind of wrap around them as a support.
1: Yeah, and I suppose that's why this year we've chosen the theme of the campaign is It's Not What You Think, and it's to dispel some of the persistent misconceptions about palliative care. So there's a wide range. So obviously pain and symptom management, I suppose that's often what people will think of first when they think of palliative care. But then I suppose people, you know, meeting their like emotional and spiritual needs, also their social needs, so ensuring that people have access to, you know, any benefits and allowances that due to the condition. But also it can be things like complementary therapies, food to palliative rehabilitation. So that's rehabilitative care that aims to support people to continue doing the daily activities that they want to do, going for a walk or spending time with loved ones. So I suppose on that, I'd give an example of one of my good friends. Her husband was diagnosed with advanced cancer. He had a poor prognosis. He received curative treatment, and then he was discharged from that treatment and entered a hospice. You know, the sense was that he wouldn't have much time left. But with the hospice, they were able to meet his medical, you know, his symptom management. He was under a lot of pain, so they were able to support him with that. He was then discharged into community services back home with his family, which is where he wanted to be. He received community palliative care services, but he also was an outpatient in his local hospice where they supported him with, you know, that rehabilitation, ensuring that he could still walk. And really, with all that, he had a further year. He was able to meet a new grandchild, you know, and he was able to re-enter into his oncology treatment as well. Mm. So I suppose often when we think of palliative care, we think, you know, last days, last weeks. And I suppose for some people, that is when they'll encounter palliative care. But increasingly, we want people to access palliative care sooner than, you know, and it may be that they receive specialist palliative care and then the discharge, and then when needed going forward, that they access it again.
0: And Karen, this year's campaign theme is It's Not What You Think. I suppose it's kind of trying to, as you were saying, dispel some of the myths or beliefs that have been associated with palliative care in the past. Would one of them have been that palliative care, it can be seen as a end of life, it's the last option at the very end?
1: Yeah, so people often just think of palliative care in those last weeks or days of someone's life. And actually in our survey, 55% of people see it as just being that, but it's much more than that, and can be for a number of years. Again, another volunteer, I'll call him Joe, and he was an inpatient. He was a cancer diagnosis, and was in a hospice. He was discharged to the community team, and now he's not under the care of the community team. He's living with his condition, but he knows if when the need arises, he'll be able to re-access those services. Mm. So we're trying to break down those misconceptions, but we're also encouraging people to have conversations with their loved ones about if the need arises. And actually, for a lot of us, it will arise, but having those conversations so that family members, loved ones know where you'd want to be cared for, to at least have the conversations so that if the time arises, people will know, I know he wants to be cared for at home, if at all possible. I know he wants to be cared for in a hospice. You know, just to have those discussions and, you know, to put in place, those future care plans, to think through these things. And whilst people want to, again, our survey found that people are comfortable having those conversations. So 3/4 of the people said they feel comfortable having the conversations, but only 1/3 of them know where to find information and support to start that process. And what I'd encourage people to do, we have a website, www.palliativecareweek.com, which has a lot of information and resources, but also then links up to other resources, including our own palliativecarehub.com and the Irish Hospice Foundation website, which is one of our member organisations. And they have a lot of information about, that planning ahead, think ahead is their package of information around that.
0: And as I was saying in the intro, this week is Palliative Care Week. It's running up until September 12th. There is also a conference that took place in Newry yesterday coinciding with palliative care. Were discussions about, palliative care, what it looks like now, how people can find more information? Was that some of the key discussions mentioned?
1: Yeah. There was a fantastic day with a packed agenda. There was over 280 people in the audience. And really it was a celebration of all the different practices going on. So from palliative care being delivered to people people with different conditions, such as motor neurone disease to advanced heart disease, through to focusing on palliative rehabilitation, as I mentioned before, complementary therapies, e-learning resources. So there's a wide range of discussions during the day, and just looking to highlight the good practice that's going on across the island of Ireland.
0: And again, Karen, I know you mentioned there palliativecareweek.com is one of the main websites which links up to other resources.
1: Yeah.
0: Is that the main place where people can go if they're thinking, I want to look more into palliative care?
1: Yeah.
0: Maybe they're starting to have those conversations at home.
1: Yeah, it's definitely a great place to find out more about the week. There's still events going, with over 70 events going on with the Institute and our member organisation. So, and there's online events taking place today and tomorrow. And we've also got resources and leaflets. We've got videos that show people's experiences, and there's some beautiful videos there of people who've benefited from palliative care. But also then there's links to other information and resources as well. So www.palliativecareweek.com is a great starting point to information about palliative care.
0: Karen, thanks so much for joining us on the Kildare Today Show this morning. That is Karen Charnley, CEO of the All-Ireland Institute of Hospice and Palliative Care. It comes as a new survey has found 8 out of 10 adults in the Republic of Ireland want access to palliative care if they or their loved one needs it, but further efforts are needed to support people to understand the full range of the supports palliative care can provide. As Karen was saying, you can find out more information at palliativecareweek.com. That links up to other resources resources, and some other websites and information places she mentioned was palliativecarehub.com as well as hospicefoundation.ie. But thanks to Karen for joining us on the show. Very quickly before we head over to the break, in the latest news, the Director General for the GAA has said it is just not ready for integration timeline. It comes as the Sport Minister is set for talks after Mary McAleese's departure. So the Director General of the organisation, Tom Ryan, has described integration as a so-called complex undertaking. He said the aim was to have a special GAA Congress ahead of the launch of integration in 2027, but he said the GAA has missed a deadline, and his comments come in the wake of former President of Ireland, Dr. Mary McAleese's resignation as chairperson of the Gaelic Games Integration Steering Group, a role she held since 2022. I know we were talking about it in the papers, and we were saying probably be hearing more about it in the day or so, and kind of what the GAA are saying. And now Mr. Ryan, he is speaking as the Sports Minister Patrick O'Donovan is set to meet the GAA on Wednesday, this afternoon, following the resignation of Dr. and former President Mary McAleese. Again, we will be hearing more about that, but again, seems now for the moment the GAA are saying that the GAA is simply just not ready for its integration timeline. We'll probably be hearing more about that in the 11 o'clock news bulletins as well as throughout the day, possibly throughout the next few days as well. We are hoping to speak about it in more detail on tomorrow morning's Kildare Today show.
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0: Now, we are coming out of the summer months, coming into the autumn, and only on the Kildare Today team and the news team in the past few days, and maybe the past week or so, we've been saying about the amount of spiders we're seeing in our homes the past few weeks. Even Emma was showing us a video of a spider that was seen in one of her family's rooms, and kind of gives you the heebie-jeebies knowing, especially for people who don't feel great about spiders. This time of year can definitely be the time where people are thinking, oh, we're going to be seeing a lot more of them, especially inside our house now. And when we were looking it up yesterday, we found out that September in particular can be a peak month for spider season. And joining me now on the line is Collie Ennis, Research Associate in Zoology at TCD. Collie, good morning. Welcome back to the Kildare Today Show.
8: Good morning. How are you?
0: Good, thanks. Again, as we were saying, it kind of seems when it comes into the out of the summer months into the cooler months, we do see spiders more in the house. Why is it that we are seeing more? Are they trying to come into the house because it's getting colder outside, or is it just their preferred area where they like to be?
8: The probably less settling fact for a lot of people. They're already in the house. Yeah. And the reason that you're seeing them is because they're the males that are out looking for love. It's breeding season. So the females stay in the web, but the males go wandering looking for females, and they're the ones you see in your house kind of moving about a bit more over the next coming months. And it's from September to October we'll be seeing a lot more of that kind of behaviour.
0: Mm, and is it really just for that, really, the mating season is taking
8: That's
0: place
8: it.
0: Now?
8: Yeah, and they're not out to bite or to attack or anything like that. They just are these, you know, lovelorn kind of males out looking for a bit of a date and to try and find a female. And the females kind of sit in the webs, in your attic, in behind the fridge or the sink, out of the way. And the males are off looking for them, and that's really what you're seeing. Now, outside the house and around the windows, you'll also see bigger kind of garden spiders at this time of year. And that's because they're coming to the end of their life as well, and they're quite big and robust because they're full of eggs. And, you know, it's just the type of year where you kind of notice them a lot more around.
0: Yeah, and in terms of, you kind of mentioned the garden spiders, we'd be seeing them maybe more outside. The ones inside, is there a few in particular that would be more common to see? I know in my house, the ones that we are seeing are they have longer legs, but the body is very thin.
8: Yeah, so that's the, so there's three spiders that we find in the house particularly. The one you've just mentioned there is called the cellar spider. Quite gangly, tends to be in damp areas, and you'll see them high up on ceilings and stuff like that. They hang out there. They're very, you know, they're not harmful, you know, at all, obviously, but quite visual and can get very long in the leg and can be a bit scary looking. The other ones that you see are the ones that you find in the bath or the sink, and they are almost look like Irish tarantulas. I've described them as they're quite hairy and brown and quite big, and they are the European giant house spiders, appropriately named because they're quite big, as I said. And then the one to really watch out for that is commonly enough found in the house will be the false widow, and that's a recent arrival to Ireland. It's only been in the country about 20 years.
0: And why is it a recent arrival? How or where did it come from?
8: The spiders are great travellers, and they'll hitch rides on bananas and fruit and goods. And, you know, a female spider, and particularly in this species, could have 100 babies, and within 6 months they could be doing the same thing. So it's one of those animals that arrived into our country and has done exceptionally well for itself and spread like wildfire. So they're the three that you find in your house. And as I said, none of them are out to bite you or attack you. And the simple way of getting rid of them is just to use the old paper, bit of paper or cardboard and a cup placed over them, slide the cardboard under them and then pop them outside.
0: Yeah, and I know a lot of people will want to get rid of them in their house, but I know in our house, much to honestly my dismay, my mom says no, they're help keeping the insects out. And that's what they do, I suppose, in a way, you know, they are helping us.
8: Absolutely. You would not believe it if the amount of prey they take in, and it's all the stuff that, you know, creatures that will munch away at your lovely carpets and floorboards and furniture, and they're kind of taking them out for free. You know, I call it their way of paying rent. So they're kind of doing you a favor, and they really are, and kind of a positive thing to have in a house of anything.
0: Yeah, and I suppose there are still going to be people who are saying, I'd rather them not be in the house, or maybe in certain rooms, especially the bedrooms. Is there such thing? Is it possible to spider-proof a room? They seem pretty good at getting in everywhere.
8: Unless you were living in a blank plastic box, it'd be pretty difficult. I mean, they're just part of our ecosystem. They've been around us forever. As soon as we, you know, moved into a cave somewhere, there were spiders sharing our homes with us, and have been for generation upon generation. I think what's happened lately is people have become very sterilized almost in the way they live, and just lost the connection with nature at all, and kind of just want to kind of, you know, almost bleach the whole house within an inch of its life. And it's just not possible, unfortunately, to do that. They're just going to be there. They're going to be around. And I suppose the best way to look at it is to just kind of to accept them and to look at them as a kind of, you know, a free pest control helper around the house, because I think it's more reassuring to think of them that way.
0: And I suppose, is our attitudes changing towards spiders and them being in our homes? Do you think by talking about them more and actually sending the message saying, no, they're not there to harm you, in fact, they can kind of be doing us a bit of favours in terms of keeping other insects out?
8: Yeah, I'd like to think it is. I've been hammering on about it for many years. I'm trying to do a bit of a PR for the spiders, and it's not easy, but I'd like to think the attitude is changing. I certainly see a shift in people becoming more interested in nature, especially when it comes to invertebrates and smaller creatures like spiders and bugs. I think there is a kind of a more of an interest, especially in younger people. Kids seem to be loving it, which is great. And hopefully that continues, that trend continues. And certainly every year around this time, my phone will start hopping with people asking questions about them. And, you know, there is a curiosity out there. And that's good. And talking about them is good. And reassuring people that, like, they're not, you know, we're very lucky in Ireland that we don't have actually dangerous animals around. So it's good to remind people of that.
0: Collie, thanks so much for joining us on the show. I can't imagine, especially this time of year, especially September being the peak spider season month. I'm sure you're very busy with other radio stations as well. So I really appreciate your time on the Kildare Today show. That is Collie Ennis, Research Associate in Zoology at TCD. Comes as, again, we're kind of in the peak month for spider season. Again, they're really out for mating reasons now. Teresa has texted in, I believe, or no, actually, apologies, I don't know why I called this listener Teresa, but just a listener has texted in on 0833 97 97 97 saying pushing chestnuts around your house keeps spiders away. That's actually something that breakfast presenter Ben Atkinson mentioned earlier. He heard that the promo spiders were going to be talked about, and he said chestnuts as well. I think he mentioned something about peppermint oil as well helps kind of keep them away from certain rooms. I'd be interested in knowing what other methods you know of or maybe even use in your house. 0833 97 97 97. Now, yesterday we were hearing about the UK's kind of technical issues which were happening in the airports yesterday. It grounded flights yesterday. Airlines in the UK, they are continuing to deal with the knock-on impacts, with some direct disruption expected to affect airports including Heathrow, Gatwick, Manchester and Stansted. However, the head of the UK's air traffic control provider has ruled out a cyber attack as the cause of those technical issues. There did seem to be some knock-on effects for flights then coming into Ireland, but flight schedules are returning to normal here following that disruption to dozens of incoming and outgoing flights at Cork, Dublin and Shannon airports yesterday. Around 90 flights to from Dublin Airport were cancelled yesterday due to the issue. However, the NATS said the problem has since been resolved and the chief executive is due to speak to Britain's transport secretary regarding the technical issue. They said it will be very, very thorough? Oh no, I don't know how to pronounce that word anymore. Why did that just escape my head? Wow, I've really been caught for one here. I've just been caught out saying, I don't know how to pronounce that word. Thorough. There we go. We have it finally. They said that there will be a very detailed investigation into what happened, but a cyber attack has been ruled out. Sure, we'll be hearing more about it throughout the next day or so. You can keep your messages coming in on 0833 97 97 97 or call us on 045 898 999. I'm getting text messages now about that pronunciation. Let's just skip over and pretend it didn't happen. We're moving over to the Clanmaneuth Municipal District where Fianna Fáil councillor Dara Fitzpatrick joins me on the line there. Dara, good morning. Thanks for taking our call on the show.
9: Morning. How are you this morning? I'm standing I'm standing here in Clane, just waiting for the road to open here, the new ring road in Clane. So
0: yes,
9: so it's an exciting morning for Clane. Hopefully, the new ring road will alleviate some of the traffic congestion around the village. I'm just looking forward to seeing what happens.
0: Absolutely, Dara. Thanks for and again, like if any more information of the event comes throughout the day, do let us know here at KFM. We're looking at your motions, Dara, raised from the recent MD meeting. Your first one to the council, if I can just pull it up now here for you. It is in relation to the resurfacing of the road at Millicent there in Clane. Yeah. You're saying it's a matter of urgency for residents.
9: Yeah, I am. Look, it's probably the biggest issue that I got over the summer break, to be absolutely honest with you. I got numerous phone calls from residents there about noise levels, about lorries going through, and about the road surface. Now, I am aware that the council went out and done temporary works on the road to try and improve it a little bit. I know the area engineer is out there. Area engineer has been out there several times, and I have been out there as well. Look, I'm trying to get it on the work scheme for next year, which I'm confident that I will do. And I just hope in the interim that the people out there have a little bit of patience and the road will be completely resurfaced next year.
0: All right, Dara. You've also asked the council to investigate the possibility of installing solar-powered warning signs at dangerous junctions in the municipal district in the interest of safety. I know solar-powered signs have been kind of asked about in the past by the council, although they were never really something that was taken up. What did the council say about this?
9: I suppose this motion came about as a result of, and you will be aware of this, of numerous accidents at Healy's Bridge. And there were several different safety things put in at Healy's Bridge, which is a bridge very close to where I live. And in August there, they put on solar power panels on each side of the bridge. And it's kind of a flashing light, and it's really reflective. And when you drive up to that bridge, you can notice it all the time, so it has that natural effect of slowing traffic down. So I've asked the area office to look at the dangerous junctions, probably being a little bit just within the MD, which I have two junctions in mind, which would be the Dags Wells Cross and the Fairmount Cross, with a view to maybe installing something there in the short term while they wait to get the significant safety roadworks addressed at them junctions. So I've engaged with the area office, and I'm looking forward maybe at some time in the near future to a solar panelled signalling system being put up at Dag Wells or Fairmount.
0: All right, Dara. And you've also asked the council about the Dreadhead landfill. You're asking if it's still in the ownership of Bord na Mona or has it been sold?
9: A funny one here. During the summer months, loads of people had asked me, what's the story with Dreid and Bord na Mona? Do they own it or do they not own it? And I said, there's only one way of finding out this for definite. And that's all. I put down the question at the last MD meeting there on Friday. And they have come back to me with a report that says that Bord na Mona have sold the waste to AES, but they're in complete ownership of Dreid landfill. I was worried about from a community grants point of view and from the community gain grant, which I'm chair of, that they wouldn't be in control there, and I was worried about the grants going forward. But I've been reassured by the council that they're in full ownership of the project there. So that was a bit of good news.
0: All right. And Dara, I hope you don't mind me putting you on the spot here, but one listener has just texted in saying, will there be a ban on HGVs on Clane Main Street? Do you have maybe an update or any insight?
9: I don't. It's been on the agenda. It's been on the agenda on numerous occasions at MD level. I will check it out for you and I will come back to you. But at this moment in time, there's no ban on HGVs on the main street in Clane. I'll be interested to see what the traffic counts are like when the new ring road opens up later today, and I will be asking the MD office to put down traffic counts in Clane immediately to assess where the traffic movements are within the village when the new ring road opens up. If I can just I know this is offline as well. Can I just say something? I know Councillor Wise in Allenwood, who has been a great colleague of mine over the years. It was his last MD meeting on Friday, and I just want to thank him for all the work that he's put in to the council over the last 8 years. I think he's 8 years on, and I want to wish him well in the future. He's been a great colleague and a great friend, and I look forward to that friendship remaining over the next coming years, and I want to wish him well in whatever he does in the future.
0: Dara, thanks for joining us on the Kildare Today show this morning. That is Fianna Fáil councillor on the Clanmaynooth Municipal District, Dara Fitzpatrick, joining for those motions and questions raised at that latest MD meeting. And also KFM thanking councillor Brendan Wise for his contribution to the Kildare Today show over the past few years. He is stepping down from his role, resigning at the end of this month, September. Again, we also are wishing the best of luck to Councillor Wise in his future endeavours. You can keep your messages coming in on 0833 97 97 97 or call us on 045 898 999. As it is Wednesday, we will be having Crime Watch with Kildare Gardaí. That will be coming up very soon.
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0: KFM. Now we're just heading up to the last interview for today, which will be, of course, with Kildare Gardaí about Crime Watch, all of the offences that took place over the past week or so. We'll be sharing that in just a few minutes' time. We'll take a bit of music from One Republic. Here's I Ain't Worried for Wednesday morning's Kildare Today.

0: That was I Ain't Worried by One Republic for Wednesday morning's Kildare Today.
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0: And joining us for this week's Crime Watch is Garda member Brian Carroll from Newbridge Garda Station. Brian, good morning. Thanks for taking our call.
3: Good morning, Hannah.
0: So we'll get straight into the first offence. This was a renewed appeal for witnesses for an assault that occurred in Clane.
3: Yeah, on the 20th of August, sometime between 8.15 and 8.45pm in the Alexander Walk area of Clane. In this case, there was a house party where a number of uninvited guests turned up and things got a little bit out of hand. Gardaí were then contacted and requested people to leave the area. Two of the youths who were at the party were then attacked by a group of up to 10 people. One of the males attended hospital with injuries to his eyes, nose and ears, along with a suspected concussion. And the second male suffered injuries to his eye and his lip. We've made significant progress as part of this investigation, and we are following a definite line of inquiry. And to assist us, we were just asking people if they have any footage sent to them by phone, or if any car in the area had dash cam footage, to contact Gardaí. And we're also asking anyone who have witnessed these assaults who has not yet come forward to please do so and contact Clane Gardaí on 045 868 262.
0: Moving down up to Kilcock, Brian, and there was a theft in a car that Gardaí are investigating now.
3: So apologies, that theft was actually a burglary in Kilcock, which occurred at Mulligan Brothers Sawmill in Spinbridge on the 3rd of September, sometime between 2:50am and 3:10am. In this case, the injured party arrived into work and noticed that his premises had been broken into. Entry was gained through the rear door of the sawmill. A lock in the back office was broken and a cash box was taken. CCTV has been viewed and shows two suspects with their face covered, wearing gloves, breaking into the office. We're also in the process of canvassing other properties in the area for CCTV, and the scenes of crime unit also examined the area. And we're just asking the public if they saw anyone acting suspiciously in the area or have any information which may assist us with this investigation to contact Kilcock Gardaí on 01 675 7390.
0: Then in Leixlip, the Gardaí there are investigating the unauthorised taking of a car that occurred on the 3rd of September, so only a few days ago.
3: Yeah, as I said, on the 3rd of September, sometime between 11pm and midnight. In this case, a white Toyota Aqua registration number 161G8702 was taken from a premises in the Barnhall Meadows area of Leixlip. CCTV has been obtained and it shows a number of people have been dropped off by another car and then they proceed to take the white Toyota Aqua. This car was later involved in a traffic collision and set alight in the Dublin area. And we're just asking the residents at Barnhall Meadows to check their camera footage and the ring doorbells to see if they have any footage of the youth in the estate. Or if anyone's seen this car being driven around that night in Leixlip, to contact them on 01 666 7800.
0: Also, Gardaí and Maynooth are investigating a separate unauthorised taking of a car, as well as a burglary that occurred on the 4th of September going into the 5th of September.
3: Yeah, sometime between 10pm and 6pm. This occurred in the Barrowstown area of Maynooth. The intra party in the morning woke to find his car keys gone, and it is believed at some stage during the night someone broke into the house via the rear door and stole the keys of the car. The registration number of the car was 171KE2167, and it's a blue Suzuki Vitara. And we're just asking the public if they saw anyone acting suspiciously in the area or have they seen this car parked up at any location to contact Maynooth Gardaí on 01 629 2380.
0: And very lastly then, there are two burglaries which took place in Athy that Gardaí are investigating now, Brian.
3: Yeah, this happened on the 4th of September, sometime between 6:50pm and 11:15pm. The first occurred in the Tamard area of Athy. In this case, the injured party returned home to find her house had been broken into and entry was gained via a window at the rear of the house. An upstairs bedroom was gone through and a rose gold bracelet taken. The second house was broken into is located on the Carlow Road. In this case, the front door of the house was forced open. The house went through. No property was taken in the second burglary. Both houses have been examined by the Scenes of Crime Unit. And we're just asking the public if they saw anyone acting suspiciously in the areas of Tamarda or the Carlow Road areas of Atai on the 4th of September to contact Gardaí, or if anyone has any information in relation to the rose gold bracelet that has been offered for sale, to contact Atai Gardaí on 059-863-4210.
0: Brian, thanks so much for joining for this week's Crime Watch. That is Garda Brian Carroll from Newbridge Garda Station for Wednesday morning's Crime Watch. Again, some of those stories will be featured on the KFM website today and tomorrow, as well as the news bulletin, so you can find all the details there.
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0: Now, a message has come in on 0833 97 97 97, wishing Kay Moore a special happy birthday. It's her 80th birthday today. We all love you so much. We would be lost without you in our lives. That comes in with love from sisters Noreen and Marion, and they say, see you later. So a big happy birthday to Kay Moore, celebrating a special birthday, 80 today. Kay, hope you have a lovely day. That message comes in from your sisters Noreen and Marion. Now, Tara Flanagan joins me in studio as the Irish Examiner is reporting this morning that the coalition is to crack down on vape shops through planning laws. Reading this morning, the Taoiseach Micheál Martin says local authorities must now look at the multiplicity of vape shops on a given street in different towns, and this could be addressed from a planning perspective. Tara, this comes after the HSE's National Drug Treatment Centre found substances linked to serious physical and mental health harms, including psychosis, loss of consciousness and severe intoxication in several vapes.
4: Yes, and concerns have been raised around the mislabeling of vape products sold in shops and online, as research found substances were not displayed on the packaging. And again, it's something we've covered on Kildare Today, and we've been aware of some students from County Kildare that have been hospitalised for this very reason. You know, that they're not, and we've discussed this before, you think when you're purchasing something from a shop that it has gone through the necessary monitoring or quality control, but unfortunately that isn't always the case.
0: And now the Taoiseach is saying that this could be addressed, saying local authorities must look at the multiplicity of vape shops on a given street in different towns could be addressed from a planning perspective. He said this was done before in relation to other types of shops in the past. It can be challenging, but it needs to be looked at, he said. Tara, this issue was discussed at length at the Fianna Fáil Think-In, and that's been taking place over the past 2 days.
4: And it has been taking place, but actually those other shops in the past, so we remember with those CBD, or you could buy those kind of the hemp, or so that was something that they did tackle, and there was a lot of them previously. You don't see as many anymore. I don't know enough about the legalities of it, but there was a big change. But going back to that thinking, the Drugs Minister, Jennifer Moran O'Connor, she was briefing part colleagues and just what she's working on to the curb the use of vapes and restrict the number of shops in towns. And basically she was saying what we've seen is the proliferation of them. She was coming from an architectural presentation, an aesthetic point of view. It's not good, but there needs to be some control. But the big issue is what the vapes themselves, and we've seen like the rubbish as well, and how to dispose of them, or the lack of ways that we can dispose of them, and then the substances that are included. So they did go on, and it was asked, would Micheál Martin be in favour of an outright ban? He didn't. What he did say was, in my view, products like that are damaging to health, we should deal with them in as strong a manner as possible. And he indicated that nicotine pouches, which have seen global sales increase sixfold since 2020 due to an aggressive promotion by tobacco companies and legal loopholes, should be outlawed.
0: And so, I'm just thinking of the vape shops. Like, they have been commented on, particularly in the Naas area along the main street there. But, and I remember seeing a video on social media of a shop, I believe it was in somewhere in the city centre in Dublin, where one shop had closed, a local enough one that had been there for decades, and what was put in place was a new vape shop. And that kind of seems to be what's happening now. And in a way, yeah, it is right, the plurification location of the vape shops, you're seeing them going in everywhere, and you're thinking, well, how many do we need to be? And I'm interested into who is putting them in. I mean, kind of clearly they're bringing in enough revenue and someone is allowing them to come in, because again, at the end of the day, like,
4: it's a business.
0: It's a business. Yeah.
4: Yeah. That it's not a charity. So you're right. And then that there is the demand there for them. But I suppose it's this monitoring. So they're saying new legislation is being prepared to ban sales of small sachets, which are filled with, usually this is laboratory made nicotine flavorings and other chemicals. That's to under 18s. Look, you know, we're aware fake IDs exist, but like, it's you're just trying as much as you can to implement those kind of protections, you know, to, but again, even an 18-year-old, it's still, you don't want them taking a substance that could have that psychosis effect.
0: Yeah.
4: You know?
0: Especially if you're not entirely sure of what HHC is, and if you're seeing HHC and seeing, oh, it's this, is this the normal product that's in vapes? Are all vapes, do they all contain this? Again, it seems, I remember we were speaking about these new synthetic drugs that are on the market now, and they are taking precedent over what was previously known about the likes of cocaine and cannabis. And now it's almost like the drug market is moving too fast for legislation, and even for the doctors and the scientists to actually know what is behind these and what's in them as well.
4: What's in them, and then what are the effects of it?
0: Yeah.
4: Yeah, and what implications that could have. But actually, the HSE last month revealed that out of 76 vapes or vape juice products that they'd analysed, 28 of them contained that HHC.
0: Wow.
4: Or related compounds. So like, do you know, that's not quite half, but it's not far off half.
0: Yeah.
4: You know, 50%, like that's...
0: It's rising by the sounds of it. But yeah, I'd be interested in knowing your thoughts about this, about, you know, kind of the coalition to crack down on vape shops through planning laws, and what local authorities, like, what responsibility should they have in this? Do let us know on 0833 97 97 97. We might revisit the topic for tomorrow morning if you want to get your thoughts in, and we can read them out on air tomorrow. But that is where we take our leave for this morning's Kildare Today show. A big thanks to you at home for listening and for sending your messages in, and a big thanks of course to Emma O'Connor and Tara Flanagan on production as always. We'll be back same time tomorrow between 9 and 11 for the Thursday edition of Kildare Today. John Dunn is up next with the 11 to 3 show. 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
5: Good morning, it's 11 o'clock. I'm Daniel Maher. There's renewed concern over the safety of Irish airspace after a sighting of a suspicious drone. The alert was made by an Aer Lingus pilot to air traffic control at Dublin Airport, who reported a large drone at high altitude. There was previous drone activity reported when the Ukrainian president visited Ireland last year. This latest one is just days ahead of Donald Trump's arrival. Conor Gallagher, investigations reporter with the Irish Times, says a drone sighting at 6,000 feet is not a routine occurrence.
6: When Ukrainian President Volodymyr Zelensky was flying in shortly after he landed, and naval ship reported seeing five drones in the Dublin Bay area near his flight path. There has been other sightings of drones around Europe, some of which have turned out to be probably the result of Russian interference, but some of which have turned out to be false sightings or other objects misidentified as drones as well. So it's worth urging a little bit of caution.
5: The finance minister has again insisted there will be no removing of stamp duty for the first-time buyers. Earlier this week, leading figures in Fianna Fáil, including the Taoiseach and the housing minister, said they back calls to lift stamp duty for them. Micheál Martin said such a move could help some to get on the property ladder. But speaking on his way into cabinet this morning, Taoiseach and Fine Gael leader Simon Harris poured cold water on the idea once more.
7: There are no proposals in relation to the programme for government around stamp duty, and therefore at this moment in time,

0: Eileen Kilcock are asking for anyone with information to come forward. And GAA organisations will appear before the Oireachtas Sports Committee to explain the resignation of former Irish President Mary McAleese as the chair of the Integration Steering Group. The future of the amalgamation of the GAA, LGFA and Camogie Association is now in doubt after the GAA told the group it couldn't commit to the timeline for integration. Mary McAleese says she suspects there are people who are not entirely happy about the idea of including women in decision-making at the top level of Gaelic sports. Gaelic Games correspondent Tommy Rooney says tensions may have existed for some time between the steering group and the GAA.
1: Like, she hammered elements of the GAA management committee yesterday. She didn't mince her words at all. This is somebody who has worked with them for the last 5 years. Clearly was frustrated by the manner in which it was being dealt with. The official request, I suppose, from the GAA to the latest by 5 years is, I think, what led to yesterday.
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4: With Joe Mallon Motors, Salins Road Nace, Renault, Dacia and Peugeot dealers. JoeMallonMotors.ie.
0: Brian Flanagan will be joined by Davy Burke for the second year and Damien Hendy for the third season as the Kildare Senior Football Management following a meeting of the county board last evening. A third selector or coach will also be added soon, and there will also be a change to the strength and conditioning backup. Meanwhile, Brian Dowling was appointed hurling manager for a three-year term. It's expected that there will be changes to the backroom team. Six teams advanced to their respective semi-finals in the Ladies Football Championships last night. In the senior grade, it finished St Lawrence's 6-7, Ballina 6 points and Kilcullen 3-14, Kill 3-10. In the Intermediate Championship, it finished Raheens 3-21, Kilcock 3-14 and Leixlip 2-11, Confey 4 points. In the Junior A Championship, it finished 2 Mile House 2-18, Rathangan 1-6 and Salins 6-9, Selbridge 6-7. There are three fixtures tonight in the Future Ticketing Minor Hurling Championships. Clane play St Cocas, Aero Curraquil play Naas and Maynooth play Selbridge. All games throw in at 8 p.m. Troy Parrott scored the winner for Real Betis on his Champions League debut last night. The Republic of Ireland striker got the goal to make it a 3-2 win away to Lille. In the other games, Manchester City maintained their winning start to the season with a 2-0 win against Porto. Aston Villa began their league phase return by getting past Club Brugge 3-2 in Belgium. And tonight, Liverpool play Atletico Madrid, while Arsenal are in Italy to play Napoli. And there's a 7-race card on offer in Cork today. The first race goes to post at 4:10. KFM Sport with Joe Mallon Motors, Salins Road Naas. Joe Mallon Motors.
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0: Mostly dry this morning with a mix of cloud and sunny spells. Highest temperatures of 16 to 18 degrees.
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0: Good morning, good morning, good morning to you. Welcome to the 11 to 3 for today. Today being a Wednesday, middle of the week already. Thanks to Hannah. She's back again in the morning at 9. You can catch up tonight from 10.
1: Oh, just like my favorite song going round, round my head. Like my favorite song going round, round my head.
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0: Why would it taste so good to me? And that's Niall Horan from Kildare's KFM's 11th for this morning. Good morning to you. More of your favourite music coming up this hour, including some Top Loader and that new current song from Calvin Harris and Jazzy.
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0: That's called Satisfied. Jazzy with Calvin Harris together. And what a song that is, to recent big hit as well here on Kildare's KFM. On the 11 of 3, midweek, Wednesday, another day of our competition with thanks to Virgin Media. That's on the way a little bit later on. One for all voucher worth €100 up for grabs, and we'll give you that opportunity a little bit later. So hang in there as long as you can, folks. Diary time. Right, let's concentrate on what's happening next. It's Kildare Today's Diary, and here's Ben.
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0: Paddy and Coyle and the gang and the Girls Aloud and I'll Stand By You from Kildare's KFM. One of my favourite songs on the way from The Calling. 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

Sienna Spyro. I love it. Absolutely love it. That's Material Lover on Kildare's KFM. The news on the way at 12 o'clock this Wednesday. We got some Danny Wilson on the way before all that. And Sinead first up on KFM.

0: Kildare's KFM and Mary's Prayer and Danny Wilson on Kildare's KFM's 11 at 3. Thanks to Virgin Media. We're on the way to the news. It's next. 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
7: Good afternoon, it's 12 o'clock, I'm Daniel Maher. The Taoiseach says Ireland will always need support from allies regardless of how much we invest in defence. It comes as Gardaí launched an investigation into a reported drone sighting off the east coast yesterday evening. On his way into Cabinet this morning, Micheál Martin was asked if he has concerns about security ahead of US President Donald Trump's visit this weekend.
8: Well, all we have at the moment is an unverified sighting, so we have to keep everything in perspective. We see in Germany what happened, so we're very alert to it. In terms of the Leipzig incident, we saw what happened in Denmark during its presidency, where it sought assistance from other member states of the European Union and a lot of capacity in Denmark. Irrespective of how far we would advance our capacities, we will always need other countries and member states to collaborate and cooperate.
7: The Equality Minister says the days of women making tea and washing jerseys at GAA events are long gone. Norma Foley has called on the association to provide answers on integration to members around the country. It comes after the former president, Mary McAleese, resigned as chair of the Integration Committee yesterday, saying she was devastated. Minister Norma Foley says the GAA must do better for women.
9: I'm really, really disappointed, I suppose, at the news that's emerging. I personally think that, you know, gone are the days of women, you know, making the tea and washing the jerseys in terms of the GAA. You know, I truly believe that, you know, if women right across the country were to withdraw their leadership and their service in terms of the GAA itself would collapse.
7: The head of the UK's air traffic control system is facing calls to resign after flights were grounded yesterday. The technology issue impacted around 90 flights to and from Dublin Airport. However, airlines are operating a full schedule today. DAA spokesperson Graeme McQueen says some passengers ended up sleeping in the terminals.
10: You get a lot of repositioning has to happen. So there's a lot of planes coming in and out of here right through the night last night. We had a lot of extra staff on to help airlines get set up for this morning. And that allowed that busy first wave, as I say, to take off as normal.
7: And Gardaí are investigating a burglary which occurred at Mulligan Sawmills in Kilcock on the 3rd of September. The incident occurred

0: a scenes of crime unit also examined the area.
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5: With Joe Mallon Motors, Salins Road, Naas, Renault, Dacia and Peugeot dealers. JoeMallonMotors.ie.
1: Brian Flanagan will be joined by Davy Burke for the second year and Damien Hendy for the third season as the Kildare Senior Football Management following a meeting of the County Board last night. A third selector or coach will be added soon, with changes also expected to the strength and conditioning team. Meanwhile, Brian Dowling was appointed hurling manager for a three-year term. It's expected that there will be changes to the backroom team. Six teams advanced to their respective semi-finals in the Ladies Football Championships last night. In the senior grade, it finished St Lawrence's 6-7, Ballina 6 points and Kilcullen 314, Kill 310. In the Intermediate Championship, it finished Raheens 321, Kilcock 314 and Leixlip 211, Confey 4 points. In the Junior A Championship, it finished 2 Mile House 218, Rathangan 16 and Salins 69, Selbridge 67. There are three fixtures tonight in the Future Ticketing Minor Hurling Championships. Clane play St Cocas, Aero Curraquil play Naas and Maynooth play Selbridge. All games throw in at 8 p.m. A ban on two consecutive hand passes and two points for a sideline cut are among the experimental rule changes that will be trialled in third level hurling this season. The Hurling Expert Advisory Group, funded by ex-Cork boss John Myler, has recommended the reforms. Troy Parrott scored the winner for Real Betis on his Champions League debut last night. The Republic of Ireland striker got the goal just shy of the hour mark for a 3-2 win against Lille. Liverpool play Atletico Madrid tonight, while Arsenal are in Italy to play Napoli. And there's a 7-race card on offer in Cork this afternoon. The first race goes to post at 4:10. KFM Sport with Joe Mallon Motors, Salins Road, Naas. JoeMallonMotors.ie.
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1: Mainly dry this afternoon with a mix of cloud and sunny spells. Highest temperatures of 16 to 18 degrees.
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1: That's Olivia Rodrigo, Drop Dead from Kildare's KFM, the home of our brilliant giveaway. We're doing it again today a little bit later on. We'll have another song that we want you to identify. We've speeded up the song deliberately. We've doubled the speed of the song. Why? Because with thanks to Virgin Media Broadband, whose sale is currently now on, lightning fast 1 gig broadband, just €35 a month for 12 months. That's double the speed at no extra cost. Double the speed. And that's the reason why we're doubling the speed of snippets of songs. We have another terrific song lined up for you a little bit later on, and you could win yourself that €100 one for all voucher thanks to Virgin Media. All this week on the 11 at 3, we've got 3 days still to go of it, and we'll do that a little bit later on, so stay listening. Now, the Irish music scene is back on Friday night. Music like Roy Seven could appear on the playlist with Emma.

0: R.E.M. Michael Stipe, the lead singer from them, and a little bit of Man on the Moon on Kildare's KFM's 11 to 3 for today. Text or WhatsApp today. We'd love to hear from you. 0833 97 97 97. Easy enough to do that. All you got to do is say hi to somebody. We'd love to hear from you as well. We got the latest news headlines coming up at 12:30. That'll give you an insight to what's happening on the main stories of the day coming up at 1. And Atara will have those details at around 12:30. And we got some music from Keane on the way, some Maloko on the way, and we'll also get in some classic gold from the 1980s from Mike Oldfield.
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9: 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We'll keep an eye on the traffic and travel. We'll play you the very best in music. We've got the birthday club and lots more besides. And you'd never know what we might end up talking about.
10: I'm sorry, I've just been listening to you talking about eating ice cream and, you know, spooning a bit up and putting the tub right back where you've got it. 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

0: bit of Madge for this Wednesday afternoon on Kildare's KFM. That's Madonna. We got some Keane on the way. Noah Can coming up this hour as well here on Kildare's KFM. Text or WhatsApp us if you want to get in touch with us. Time for the latest news headlines at 12:30. And Tara's got the details. Oh, she should be there. Hold on.
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2: Thanks, John. The Taoiseach says Ireland will always need support from allies, regardless of how much we invest in defence. It comes as Gardaí launch an investigation into a reported drone sighting off the East Coast yesterday evening. The Equality Minister says the days of women making tea and washing jerseys at GAA events are long gone. Norma Foley has called on the association to provide answers on integration to members around the country. It comes after the former President, Mary McAleese, resigned as chair of the Integration Committee yesterday, saying she was devastated. The head of the UK's air traffic control system is facing calls to resign after flights were grounded yesterday. The technology issue impacted around 90 flights to and from Dublin Airport. However, airlines are operating on a full schedule today. And Sinn Féin says it would abolish the universal social charge on the first €40,000 of income. Party leader Mary Lou MacDonald made the pledge ahead of her party's Thinkin in Malahide. In sport, Brian Flanagan will be joined by Davy Burke for the second year and Damien Hendy for the third season as the Kildare senior football management following a meeting of the county board last night. A third selector coach will be added soon, and there will also be a change to the strength and conditioning backup. Brian Dowling was appointed hurling manager for a third year term, and it's expected that there will be changes to the backroom team. Join me, Tara Flanagan, and Daniel Marr for your main news and sport at 1:00.

0: bit of Kildare's KFM playing the very best of music. Very good afternoon to Brendan Kelly listening in next. Brendan, good song choice, but we played Dermot Kennedy a little bit earlier on today. We won't get to do the Dermot Kennedy song you suggested. Boy, oh boy, it's a cracker of a song. Really do like it. Enjoy your walk regardless. You're on a long walk. I didn't say how long. Oh, along the Nace Canal as well. Well, Brendan, fair dues to you, and I'm glad you're listening to KFM while you're doing that walk. My apologies about the old Dermot Kennedy song. We'll take a look at some more good stuff on the way between now and the 1 o'clock news as well. So get ready for more of your favourites, including some Daniel Powter and Tame Impala on the way too.
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0: And it's Damon Parler as we bring you to the news at 1 o'clock in just about 2 minutes' time. 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
10: Good afternoon, I'm Daniel Maher. The Taoiseach has reiterated that energy credits of recent years will not be returning to the budget. Sinn Féin leader Mary Lou MacDonald has suggested they're necessary to ensure households and businesses can manage soaring costs this winter, but Taoiseach and Finance Minister Simon Harris says he hopes to finalise more long-term structural changes in the weeks ahead.
11: On target, it's temporary measures. I think the people want us to do a bit better than that, being quite frank. I'm not in any way dismissive of the idea that assisting people right now with this bill is an assistance in that moment of time, but then the next bill comes, and then the next bill comes, and then the next bill comes. So, I would like to use, and I've said this consistently, I'd like to use the kind of month that is available to the government now and to the Oireachtas to try and see if there's bigger structural ideas that we can come up with together.
10: GAA organisations will appear before the Oireachtas Sports Committee to explain the resignation of former Irish President Mary McAleese as chair of the Integration Steering Group. The future of the amalgamation of the GAA, LGFA and Camogie Association is now in doubt after the GAA told the group it couldn't commit to the timeline for integration. Mary McAleese says she suspects there are people who are not entirely happy about the idea of including women in decision-making at the top level of Gaelic sports. Chair of the Oireachtas Sports Committee Alan Kelly says the situation is unacceptable.
12: Given what we've heard in front of the committee, given the help that we've offered across party, by the way, across all politics, this isn't really acceptable behaviour. And I really feel that, this is a line in the sand.
10: Gardaí are investigating a burglary which occurred at Mulligan's Sawmills in Kilcock on the 3rd of September. The incident occurred between 2:50am and 3:10am and a cash box was taken during the incident. Speaking on Kildare Today's Crime Watch, Newbridge Garda Brian Carroll explained what happened.
13: In this case, the injured party arrived into work and noticed that his premises had been broken into. Entry was gained through the rear door of the sawmill. A lock in the back office was broken and a cash box was taken. CCTV has been viewed and shows two suspects with their face covered, wearing gloves, breaking into the office. We're also in the process of canvassing other properties in the area for CCTV, and the Scenes of Crime Unit also examined the area.
10: The Taoiseach says Ireland will always need support from allies regardless of how much we invest in defence. It comes as Gardaí launched an investigation into a reported drone sighting off the east coast yesterday evening. On his way into Cabinet this morning, Micheál Martin was asked if he has concerns about security ahead of US President Donald Trump's visit this weekend.
14: Well, all we have at the moment is an unverified sighting, so we have to keep everything in perspective. We see in Germany what happened.

0: terminals?
1: You get a lot of repositioning has to happen. So there was a lot of planes coming in and out of here right through the night last night. We had a lot of extra staff on to help airlines get set up for this morning. And that allowed that busy first wave, as I say, to take off as normal.
0: Oil prices have risen above $100 a barrel for the first time since July after the US hit Iranian tankers overnight. American officials claim it was in response to further attempted missile attacks on a Navy warship. The development is likely to put more pressure on the price of the pumps for motorists here. Tánaiste Simon Harris says the rise in price of oil internationally is driven by events outside Irish control.
2: And that has a real consequence. And neither the Taoiseach nor myself nor anybody else in government can individually reopen the Strait of Hormuz. So we are at the, in the sense of what happens in the Strait of Hormuz, we're in a space that is outside Ireland's control.
0: A 39-year-old man accused of having €1 million worth of cocaine in his luggage at Cork Airport has been further remanded in custody with consent to bail. Patrick Cahill, who is originally from Blanchardstown in Dublin but of no fixed abode, was previously charged with possession of cocaine and possession of cocaine for sale or supply in August. Jamie O'Hara reports.
3: Patrick Cahill was arrested after customs officials found 10 bricks of suspected cocaine in his check-in baggage after he arrived at the airport from Portugal. Judge David Waters said bail could be granted if the court approved two separate €15,000 sureties, with each person to make a €5,000 cash lodgement. Appearing in court via video link today, Mr. Cahill replied, "That's grand, yeah," when asked if he consented to a four-week remand in custody with consent to bail. He's due before the court again on the 7th of October for DPP directions.
0: The European Commission has published its long-awaited EU Affordable Housing Act. Under the proposals, governments and local authorities will be able to ban short-term rentals like Airbnb in areas of so-called housing stress. Those are areas where there are not enough places for local people to live because of holiday lets, second homes or empty houses. European Housing Commissioner Dan Jorgensen says the EU was determined to clear legal obstacles so councils and governments can take action.
4: We're making sure that member states, if they want in a specially stressed housing area, to give priority to solving the problem of lack of affordable housing, give priority to that, then they can. And then they shouldn't fear that they can be dragged into court by some of the big short-term rental platforms, for instance.
0: A local councillor has raised concerns about some junctions near Prosperous that he believes are in need of solar-powered signage. He cited Dagwell's Cross and Firmount Cross as two junctions where such signage was badly needed. Speaking on Kildare Today, Fianna Fáil TD for Clanmaynooth MD Dara Fitzpatrick says the signs have already been beneficial in other places where traffic accidents had been an issue.
5: There were several different safety things put in at Healy's Bridge, which is a bridge very close to where I live. And in August there, they put on solar power panels on each side of the bridge. And it's kind of a flashing light, and it's really reflective. And when you drive up to that bridge, you can notice it all the time. So it has that natural effect of slowing traffic down.
0: In business news, almost half of SMEs across the island say energy costs are now their biggest business concern. Intertrade Ireland's latest All-Ireland Business Monitor shows 49% of firms identified energy as their main challenge in the second quarter of the year. More than a third are absorbing higher energy bills into their profit margins, while 29% are passing those increases on to customers. Anne-Marie Murphy says most firms are holding their ground despite the pressure.
6: They're cautious, but they're really demonstrating resilience across the board. 35% of businesses are in growth, and the majority of businesses are stable, and the majority are still profitable. So we aren't seeing any business distress coming through from our All-Ireland Business Monitor.
0: And finally, in showbiz news, Katie Price says her latest cosmetic surgery makes her look like a hamster. The TV personality has told her Instagram followers about going to Brussels to sort a sizing issue with one of her breast implants. She also received facial filler, but the swelling has apparently distorted her face. Still to come are sport, obituaries and weather.
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0: Hi, John Dunn here, inviting you to join me all this week on the 11 and 3 show, where we'll be giving you the chance to win one of five 100 euro one for all vouchers thanks to Virgin Media. 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You can get lightning fast 1 gig broadband for just 35 euro a month for 12 months. 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See virginmedia.ie. And this week on the 11 at 3, I'll be doubling the speed of some of your favourite songs. All you got to do to be in with the chance of winning one of those vouchers is simply identify that song. 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All this week with me, John Dunn, on the 11 to 3.
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3: Good afternoon, I'm Tara Flanagan. Last night in the Joe Mallon Motors Senior Championship, it finished St Lawrence's 6-7, Ballina 6 points, Kilcullen 3-14, Kill 3-10. In the Intermediate Championship, it finished Raheens 3-21, Kilcock 3-14, Leixlip 2-11, Congfi 4 points. In the Junior A Championship, 2 Mile House 2-18, Rathangan 1-6, Selbridge 6-7, Salins 6-9. Brian Flanagan will be joined by Davy Burke for the second year and Damien Hendy for the third season as the Kildare Senior Football Management following a meeting of the County Board last night. A third selector coach will be added soon. There will also be a change to the strength and conditioning backup. Brian Dowling was appointed hurling manager for a three-year term. It's expected that there will be changes to the backroom team. Adrian Kinsella has been reappointed as the under-20 manager. The under-17 hurling manager has not yet been appointed. In football, Leinster title winners Niall Cronin under-20 and Tommy Constantine under-17 will continue. The GAA's Director General Tom Ryan says their commitment to integration remains firm and absolute, but admits they missed their own deadline on its delivery. The association told the steering group that it couldn't commit to the current timeline of a merger of the three Gaelic Games governing bodies. It comes as the chair of the steering group, Mary McAleese, has stepped down. A ban on two consecutive hand passes and 2 points for a sideline cut are among the experimental rule changes that will be trialled in third level hurling this season. The Hurling Expert Advisory Group, fronted by ex-boss John Myler, has recommended the reforms. The rule changes will be implemented in third level Division 1 hurling matches later this year. Liverpool start their Champions League campaign against Atletico Madrid tonight at Anfield. Striker Alexander Isak has already scored 3 this season and says he's ready to get his first European goal for Liverpool. Kick-off at Merseyside is at 8 o'clock and at the same time Arsenal are in Italy to take on Napoli. The semi-final lineups will be completed at the US Open today. 2024 Olympic champion Qin Wenyang comes up against world number 2 Elena Rybakina. On the men's side of the draw, unseeded player Karen Kakhanov takes on 28-seed Alexander Bloks. Earlier defending champion Carlos Alcaraz suffered a shock quarterfinal exit at the hands of Ben Shelton. And there's a 7-race card on offer in Cork today. The first race goes to post at 4:10. KFM Sport with Joe Mallon Motors, Salins Road, Naas. JoeMallonMotors.ie.
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5: KFM has been informed of the following deaths: Nuala Franklin, Ní Cavanagh, Broadford and England, Jimmy Barry, Maynooth, Timothy Moran, Cara and formerly of Salins, Elizabeth Betty O'Neill, St Anthony's, Killina, Carbery. The funeral arrangements are as follows: Nuala Franklin, Ní Cavanagh, Kilglass, Broadford and Solihull, England. Predeceased by her husband Brian, son Tony, parents Patrick and Rosanna and brothers Brendan, Paddy, Tony and Larry. Deeply regretted by her children Michelle, John and Sharon, sisters Frances, Rosie, Evelyn, Geraldine and Phil and brother Bill and extended family. Reposing at Larkin's Funeral Home, Eden Derry on Sunday from 5pm to 7pm with rosary at 7pm. Funeral Mass on Monday at 11am in St Mary's Church, Broadford, followed by burial in the adjoining cemetery. Jimmy Barry, Pound Lane, Maynooth, predeceased by his parents, brothers and sisters, wife Anna and daughter Noelle. Deeply regretted by his sons Declan, Robert and Ronan and extended family. Reposing at his residence on Thursday from 4 p.m. with concluding evening prayers at 8 p.m. House strictly private, please, after 8 p.m. Removal from his residence by Oliver Riley Funeral Directors on Friday at approximately 11 a.m. to arrive at St. Mary's Church, Maynooth, for 11:30 a.m. funeral mass, followed by burial in Lara Bryne Cemetery, Maynooth. Funeral mass can be viewed live on maynoothparish.org. Timothy Moran, Churchview Cara and formerly of St. Bridget's Terrace, Salins. Deeply regretted by his wife Etna, sons Tig, Mark, Brian, Jur, Johnny Thomas, Enda, PJ and Kieran, sister Ina and extended family. Reposing at his residence on Thursday from 4 p.m. to 8 p.m. with evening prayers at 7 p.m. Removal from his residence by Oliver Riley Funeral Directors on Friday at approximately 10:30 a.m. to arrive at the Church of Our Lady and St. Joseph's Cara for funeral mass at 11 a.m. followed by burial in Cara Cemetery. Funeral mass can be viewed live on caraparish.net. Elizabeth Betty O'Neill, St. Anthony's, Killina, Carbery. Predeceased by her son Eamon, her parents, brothers and sisters. Deeply regretted by her extended family. Reposing at her family home from 4 p.m. today with removal by Glennon's Funeral Directors to the Church of the Holy Trinity Derrinturn, arriving for prayers at 6 p.m. Requiem Mass on Thursday morning at 11 a.m. followed by burial in Lullymore Cemetery. Funeral Mass will be live streamed on carberryparish.ie. Suvnus August Shiachan Dove. Obituary notices can be viewed on kfmradio.com. KFM obituary notices are broadcast daily following the 8 a.m, 10 a.m, 1 p.m. and 5 p.m. news.
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5: Mainly dry this afternoon with a mix of cloud and sunny spells with light to moderate westerly winds as well. Highest temperatures of 16 to 18 degrees.
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1: 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The reason being is because we're doubling the speed of our different various songs. So they sound a little bit weird, but you should be able to identify what they are. All you got to do is give me the name of the song. 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Okay, do you want to have another listen? Here it is, double the speed it is. Let's go. And that €100 one for all voucher could be yours. 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

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We'd love to hear from you. If you want to win that €100 one for all voucher, text or WhatsApp us. What's this? 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

0: The very best of homegrown, the very best of Irish, and Saints and Sinners there. That's another terrific example of some great Irish music over the years as well. Here's one for you. Hard to think that song is 21 years old.
1: What?
0: There we go. 21 years old for Paddy Casey's Saints and Sinners. That'll make you feel good. Right, we got another Irish favourite on the way from Kingfisher. We'll get to that before the 1 o'clock news update with Tara. And we have Zach Bryan and Casey Musgraves next.
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0: That's the one and only Wilson Phillips. And hold on, we'll announce the winner of our €100 One For All voucher after the news update, which is on the way next.
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8: Good afternoon, it's 2 o'clock. I'm Tara Flanagan. The Taoiseach says the state has strengthened its drone security technology. However, Micheál Martin says despite improvements, Ireland will always rely on support from allies to enhance the country's defence capabilities. An investigation is underway after suspicious drone activity was reported on the East Coast yesterday evening. The GAA has been summoned to a meeting with the Sports Minister. Talks at the Department of Sport are underway before Patrick Donovan meets Mary McAleese later this afternoon. The Ladies Gaelic Football Association and the Camogie Association will have their say on the controversy as they're expected at the department around 4 o'clock. Preparation for Donald Trump's arrival in Dublin are continuing. The US President is expected to land on Saturday morning before making his way to the Phoenix Park for meetings with the President and the Taoiseach at Oras an Uachtaráin. And Gardaí are investigating a burglary at Mulligan Saw Mill at Springbridge in Kilcock in the early hours of September 3rd. Two suspects with their faces covered were captured on CCTV breaking into an office and stealing a cash box. Gardaí are appealing to anyone with information or CCTV footage from the area to contact Kilcock Garda Station. In sport, there are three fixtures tonight in the Future Ticketing Minor Hurling Championships. Clane play St Cocos, Aero Carraquil play Naas and Maynooth play Selbridge. All games throw in at 8 o'clock. And in weather, mostly dry with a mix of cloud and sunny spells. Highest temperatures of 16 to 18 degrees.
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Adventures for age 3 and upwards. Now, we asked you to tell us what this song is. Okay, so did you know? Of course you did. Oh, and that text line number to win that €100 one for all voucher was thanks to Virgin Media Broadband. We're in today 3 of our competition as their massive broadband sale is currently now on. And you have that €100 voucher to win today, tomorrow and on Friday. And reminding you, more speed for streaming, gaming and everything in between. You can see virginmedia.ie for more. And well done to Amanda Farrell from Kildare Town. Congratulations to you, Amanda. You get yourself that voucher worth €100, one for all voucher, with thanks to the lovely people at virginmedia.ie. Right, we got some more of that competition again tomorrow and another terrific song lined up for you. Which direction will I go tomorrow? Well, you'll have to wait and see. We got Amble on the way after this.

0: was the wonderful Miss Natalie Imbruglia and Torn. Hard Thing. That's from the latter end of the 1990s. Still sounds as good as the day that it ever came up all those years ago back on Kildare's KFM. The good news is we're back with more great music between now and 3 o'clock. And Paul, by the way, from 3 this afternoon. Liam is in with American Country from 7. And that leads you into K-Country as well. And some more great stuff coming your direction here in KFM. 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

a little catchy song from Stella Lefty, and it's Boston here on Kildare's KFM. Do you know what I did? I got back into the swing of things with the Netflix TV show Gentlemen. Yeah, Theo James stars in it. Really good movie originally, and that led you into the TV show, which totally unrelated, different cast, but you get the gist of it as well. So I started watching the TV show, and I got through season one. So now season two just arrived. So we're back into the swing of things. I'm going to give this a 9.5 out of 10, by the way. I don't usually do it. I'm very, very skeptical about the point scores that I give for the relevant TV shows when I talk about them. I usually give something between 7 and 8.5. Very rarely do I get a 9. And given this 9.5, it's really, really good, by the way. Season one is fantastic, and season two leads nicely in. The fact that it's kind of a bit of an ensemble cast, a terrific cast. Ray Winstone is in it. There's Theo James, the lead, in it too. And there's also Kaia Scodelario, I think it is her name. I think she's kind of Brazilian-English. She's there as well. And a terrific cast. If you haven't seen it, Google what the general gist of the backstory is. Better a duke who gets up to naughty stuff. Unintentional, because that's the way what he inherited, thinking that he was just inheriting the estate, and it leads nicely into various different stories. To give you an idea who's behind it, well, it's you know who. The guy is behind it. And when you think about, the former ex of Madonna, you think of kind of Vinnie Jones, who's in it as well. Really is good. Well worth checking out.

0: 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That's all coming up in about 20 minutes here on KFM for this Wednesday afternoon. Very good afternoon to you. We got something from the Jennifer Warnes Bill Medley song. You know what that one is. It's on the way next.
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0: Kildare's KFM on the way to the latest news details at 3 o'clock. By the way, a little bit earlier on, I just got tongue-tied for a second when we were talking about the gentleman. I was about to say Guy Pearce. He was the Australian actor instead of Guy Ritchie, so I hesitated and then didn't say anything. So it was Guy Pearce. It wasn't, but Guy Ritchie it was who created the gentleman. Just in case you're wondering why I didn't complete the sentence. One of those ones, your brain freeze literally at the moment in time. Anyway, good luck to you. Have a good day. And Paul is next after the news with Daniel.
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4: Good afternoon, it's 3 o'clock. I'm Daniel Maher. Bord Gáis Energy is increasing its prices for gas and electricity for residential customers from October 9th. The company says the rise in unit rates and standard charges will see a typical electricity bill increase by 8.8%. A typical gas bill will go up by 9.3%. The firm says the changes are due to sustained increases in the cost of supplying energy as well as higher network charges. The Taoiseach says the state has strengthened its drone security technology. However, Micheál Martin says despite improvements, Ireland will always rely on support from allies to support the country's defence capabilities. An investigation is underway after suspicious drone activity was reported on the east coast yesterday evening. Micheál Martin says Gardaí and the defence forces remain vigilant as the country hosts the EU presidency and an upcoming visit of the US president.
5: That's been investigated by An Garda Síochána along with the Defence Forces, so I don't have anything further to add to that. I think we have to be cautious until something has been verified, but as of now, we don't have verification of that, but I expect to be briefed further this morning. We have strengthened our resilience very significantly in terms of drone technology, particularly An Garda Síochána, and likewise in terms of our military community.
4: The Equality Minister says the GAA must reconsider its position on timelines for integration. Former President Mary McAleese quit as the chair of the Association's Integration Committee yesterday. She was heavily critical of delays in the process, while the GAA itself has reaffirmed its commitment to a stronger, more inclusive future. Minister Norma Foley says the Association must address the questions about timelines.
6: Women are phenomenal leaders right across the country in terms of the GAA. They're leaders, they're workers, they're supporters. And, you know, today I'm having an EU conference on equality of opportunity for all. And I think, you know, here we are in 2026, women should have equal opportunity in terms of the GAA. And I really do hope that the GAA reconsider the position that they have taken.
4: 17-year-old Ellie Harty, who had been reported missing from Newbridge, has been found safe and well. She had been missing since Tuesday, the 1st of September. And a local councillor has raised concerns about some junctions near Prosperous that he believes are in need of solar-powered signage. He cited Dagwell's Cross and Fairmount Cross as two junctions where such signage was badly needed. Speaking on Kildare Today, Fianna Fáil councillor for Claymaynooth MD Dara Fitzpatrick says the signs have already been beneficial in other places where traffic accidents had been an issue.
7: With several different safety things put in at Healy's Bridge, which is a bridge that's very close to where I live, and in August there they put on solar powered panels on each side of the bridge, and it's kind of a flashing light, and it's really reflective. And when you drive up to that bridge, you can notice it all the time, so it has that natural effect of slowing traffic down.
4: For local news, sport, and more, see kfmradio.com or the KFM app.
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3: With Joe Mallon Motors, Salins Road, Naas, Renault, Dacia and Peugeot dealers. JoeMallonMotors.ie.
4: Brian Flanagan will be joined by Davy Burke for the second year and Damien Hendy for the third season as the Kildare Senior Football Management following a meeting of the county board last evening. A third selector or coach will be added soon, with changes also expected to the strength and conditioning team. Meanwhile, Brian Dowling was appointed hurling manager for a three-year term. It's expected that there will be changes to the backroom team. There are three fixtures tonight in the future ticketing Minor A Hurling Championships. Clane play St Cocas.

0: bankruptcy in the USA. And there's a 7-race card on offer in Cork today. The first race goes to post at 4:10. 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
0: Staying mostly dry this afternoon with a mix of cloud and sunny spells. Highest temperatures of 16 to 18 degrees.
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Connect KFM with George Michael there. That's Freedom 90. How are you today? I trust we find you in good form. Hump of the week time. Yeah, it's all downhill after this one towards the weekend. At Scan Consolation at this time of Wednesday afternoon, isn't it? Anyways, if you'd like to get in touch today, you can text or WhatsApp me 0833 97 97 97. That's our Zip It Donaghadee text line. Particularly if you've anybody celebrating a birthday in the coming 24 hours, and particularly today, 0833 97 97 97. Our birthday club, of course, is on the way just after news at 4. And very shortly, we'll be talking about money. Yeah, the F word. All on the way at around about 20 past 3 with Brian from Drummond.

0: It's the wonderful Bruce Hornsby and the range there and the way it is. We also heard from Taylor Swift from Toy Story 5. I knew it. I knew you. Just have the page open in front of me about the traffic. Just a quick look at that before we go any further. Reveals that there are no major problems to report today. That's the good news. Bit slow on the M50 from Talla up as far as Blanchardstown, but sure, what's new? Other than that, though, everything seems to be moving quite well at the moment.
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0: Yes, there we go. Picture this from down a thigh direction. That's parked car conversations.
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0: Yes, that time of the week again where we talk about the thing that nobody ever likes talking about, which is money, finance and that kind of thing. And Brian is with us again. 4 weeks on. How are you, sir?
2: How are you doing, Paul?
0: I'm good now. I'm good. And yourself?
2: All going well, thanks. All going well.
0: We're still on the college funds, but we're on the last knockings of this one. We'll move on to something new next week. But basically, up to now, we've been looking at being well prepared for it, or being half prepared, or being prepared some way or another. However, when you get to the college fund, what are the options when you realise suddenly, one day you wake up and the child is 16 or 17 and wants to go to college, and you go, oh, should have thought of that. What are the options that are there for you? So, what can people do exactly if you are kind of caught on the hop, shall we say, a little bit?
2: Yeah, well, look, that's it. As we said, look, you can be looking at over the life of a child going through education. We mentioned over the last couple of weeks, we could be looking at somewhere around 90,000 over the full period. But the most expensive of that is around third level, really. And while, as I said, it's never too late to start saving something and building from there, sometimes you just run out of time and you need to kind of look at it from there. So, look, the first thing that we would do when it comes to this is, if you've gotten to that point, the most important thing is to make a plan, but to try and get to the actual gap that you have.
0: Right.
2: So not to just look at the headline figures like what we've discussed and try and get all of that together at once. It's more to look at what is that actual gap. So you start with that by checking what you have in savings. If you have everything, we can review your income, any kind of bonuses or increases you might be expecting there that can help. Looking at grants and supports. And then as well as that, maybe you're fortunate enough if your child has a part-time job or got a summer job and they're going to help contribute to that as well. Just kind of putting a figure around that. So it's working around to get to that actual figure. And again, that's where we can help to kind of build a budget and build a plan for you and get to that number. And when you get there, then there's kind of two real things that you're going to be looking at from that point. And if it's at a smaller level in terms of the cost or a shorter term process, you might look at something like a personal loan. So you can look at kind of providers like your bank or your credit union, different things like that. Mm-hmm. And they might be able to bridge kind of a short gap that you might have or a smaller gap that you might have to cover from there. Now, when it comes to loans then, the thing that I would tell people to focus on is on the APR, which is your annual percentage rate. Uh-huh. And basically what that is, that's a tool that the government have mandated across that all of the banks have to provide on these kind of loans. And it's a way for you to be able to compare the cost of that credit.
0: Okay, so explain APR to me, because not everybody understands that.
2: Yeah, so basically it takes the rate of your loan and it prorates it out to a specific amount. So they'll take a fixed figure, they'll put the interest rate that's going to be charged for the term of the loan on it, and it boils down to a percentage figure, and it's they use the same calculation across the loan so that if there's differences within the cost of the loan, it all boils down to this percentage figure. So it's a way of comparing between different loans without having to dig into the individual nitty-gritty of it yourself. It's a simple headline figure to look for, and it has to be given on the front of a document.
0: And does that usually stay the same for the lifetime of the loan if it's a fixed rate loan?
2: Well, so the APR is different from the headline rate, and that's all what I mean. It kind of feeds in all of the costs, but it's just a figure that they have to provide in any lender for any type of loan that you get. So it's a good comparison tool from there.
0: So is that always higher than the actual rate then?
2: It can. Okay. It typically will be higher than the actual rate.
0: Right.
2: So what you'd see from the APR at the minute, it's kind of ranging between 6 and 9% for a personal loan, which would be kind of standard enough because they're over a shorter term in general. Mm-hmm. But I suppose the key thing to look at with that is you might only see a difference of maybe €40 a month on a monthly repayment of a loan, depending on the difference in the headline rate. But that can be a massive difference in terms of your interest and other costs. So over 5 years, the difference between the lowest rate and the highest rate could cost you about an extra €2,500 over that time frame, which is fairly significant over a 5 year period. And I suppose if you were to look at the overall process of that, there's other things to compare. Things like, can you pay it off early? Mm-hmm. Is the interest completely loaded up front so that you're immediately paying a higher amount on it? And different kind of factors like that, that again, we can help you negotiate and navigate when you're looking at these kind of options as well. But to give people an idea, if you were borrowing around, let's say, €30,000 and you put it out over 5 years, you could be looking at somewhere between €580 to, say, €620 a month of a repayment at that level. level.
0: That's
2: right?
0: A lot of money every month. That's a heck of a commitment.
2: Absolutely. It is for sure.
0: It's not your only option though.
2: Exactly. So if let's say, and I'd normally say to people, if you're looking at a larger type of loan, this is more applicable.
0: And I mean, 30 grand is not small change, come on.
2: Yeah, no, but you could be talking 100,000, depending if you have a couple of children coming at this together. Yep. So like, it can be a massive jump to the next level as well. But if you were looking at that 500 euro a month repayment, if you were to be looking at something like releasing equity, which is something that you can do as a mortgage on your property, and I'll explain equity in a second.
0: Yeah.
2: A mortgage of 100,000 euro over 20 years could be about 500 euro a month.
0: Uh-huh.
2: So if for the same monthly payment, let's say, broadly speaking, as a 30,000 euro loan, it could be an equity release of 100,000 euro. That might be something that you might need depending on how much money you need.
0: But it's going to be over a longer period of time. Exactly. And it's going to cost you more money in the long run.
2: That's exactly what it is. So while it kind of, it's important to balance this. And I suppose this is the thing that we would always say. And again, it sets apart what it is to come to us and have a plan put in place. Is that your monthly figure is a little bit lower on the mortgage in terms of what you're looking at from there. Mm. But as you said, you could be stretching that over 15 or 20 years.
0: Yeah.
2: So that's going to be much more interest. There's other costs that are a little bit hidden in the mortgage. So you'd have to pay for a solicitor, which could be a couple of thousands. You have valuation fees. You have other costs.
0: So
2: like
0: are you effectively like talking about taking out a new mortgage?
2: It is essentially that, yeah.
0: Right, okay.
2: But it's where somebody, to give you what I mean by equity, I suppose, is that if you have a house that's worth 400,000 euro and you have 100,000 left in the mortgage, what you have there is 300,000 euro in equity.
0: Yeah, you're sitting on 300 grand effectively, yeah.
2: It's a way of using some of that to be able to kind of make yourself comfortable in terms of being able to put your children through college or whatever other factors. People might use it to do renovations to their house or other things like that. But in terms of what we look at, what we need to make sure it is one, it fits with what you want to do right now. It's affordable for you from a monthly perspective. And that it's important to bear in mind that if you take the wrong option and you come under a bit of pressure, is that these things can have an impact on your credit rating going forward as well. So you have to make sure that it is suitable for you. And in the worst case scenario with your house, obviously you don't want to put your house at risk by not being able to afford your mortgage payments.
0: Of course not. And because it's It's against your house.
2: It's secured against your property.
0: There it
2: exactly.
0: is.
2: Yeah, that's it.
0: Because it's secured against your property, does that mean it's easier to get or not?
2: It can be easier to get in some cases because, again, from a monthly perspective for people, depending on how much you're borrowing, it can be less money than trying to get a personal loan. So it puts you under less pressure from a month-to-month basis and from disposable income, they would say, basis. So it can make it a little bit easier to get, and there's a bit of security for the bank, as you mentioned, from there. But the other thing to bear in mind with that as well is if you're ending up extending out your mortgage term because of this, it can start to impact on maybe your retirement plans, or it can impact on plans that you might have in the longer term.
0: Yeah.
2: So again, when we're looking at this, as the same thing as we said last week when it comes to savings, it was a balance between your short and your long term savings. It's a balance between, you know, making sure you have enough money set aside and being able to live comfortably now. The loan is the same thing versus the equity release.
0: See, what I like is what you put down in here. I'm sorry for crossing over you there.
2: Right.
0: But what I like about is what you put down in here in a little sheet of paper that you give me every week. It says, a lower rate is not necessarily cheaper if the loan is stretched over many years. Don't solve a four-year funding problem by creating a 15 or 20-year one.
2: Exactly.
0: That makes sense. Makes a lot of sense. I mean, that basically is what it boils down to, isn't it?
2: Exactly.
0: And particularly if you are somebody, as you say, who is maybe nearing retirement, and you decide, well, do you know what? The handiest way to do this now is we'll release a bit of equity on the house. We'll borrow 100 grand. Sure, while we're at it, we'll change the car. Because there is always the temptation to do that. And then all of a sudden, you know, we'll just stretch the mortgage out for another 10 years. Sure, we'll only be paying an extra 200 quid a month. And everyone will be grand. And then suddenly you realise 4 or 5 years down the road, when the kids have waved bye-bye, finished off in college, you're left with this big, massive loan to clear off.
2: Exactly. And look, it's the same as everything. What we always say is none of this should be viewed just in isolation on its own. So we need to make sure that for you, we give you good advice and good financial planning, and what we try to do is look at the entire picture.
0: Yeah.
2: So if someone's coming to us to have a conversation about education funds at any stage of this, what we're trying to do is we'll build this conversation and we'll cover everything in terms of that and make a full plan for you, so that you don't get caught in a situation where maybe something you weren't aware of, or you end up with something that you didn't want or you didn't realise at the start of the process.
0: So just to wrap up what we said about over the last few weeks then, is what people can do with you is what I'm picking up from it is if they want to plan well in advance, as in, you know, kids are not even born yet, but want to plan first because they're going to be coming. If you find you're planning medium term to short term, or indeed if there was no plan in the first place, I'm kind of in shtuck here, and I need to figure out what to do. And if that involves a loan of some description or release in equity, you can help them out with a lot.
2: Exactly. So all we'd encourage people to do is just get in touch with us. Doesn't matter what stage you're at and what situation you need a bit of help with, get in touch and we'll build something that will suit you and your family's needs.
0: Absolutely fantastic. If anybody wants to get in touch with you, Brian, as always, how do they do that?
2: You can call the office on 045-832-232. You can email me on brian@droman.ie, or you can get us on our website, www.droman.ie.
0: This program, again, will be going up on our website as well as podcasts. We've got the last three of them up there already as well, if you want to check those out. Next week, we are moving on to something completely different, pensions. The question around retirement leads naturally into pensions, particularly at this time of the year. Why this time of the year?
2: So we're coming up now, we have the personal tax deadline is approaching soon, so people will be doing their tax returns, and pension contributions are a brilliant way to get some tax relief while still building a nice pot for yourself. As well as that, then we're coming up for a lot of company directors. They might have their company year ends coming soon and can look at pension contributions for that. So look, we'll be able to start off on that, but we'll cover various different things over the next few weeks in relation to pensions and some of the questions we would get from our clients regularly, you know.
0: Yeah, and if you want to send some questions into us, feel free to do so. info@kfmradio.com. Can people send you in the odd question maybe for next week as well?
2: Absolutely, the same thing again, same email. They can send in questions in advance and we'll answer them there over the next couple of weeks as we go through the series.
0: Brilliant stuff, Brian. Pleasure as always, and we'll talk to you next week.
2: Cheers, Paul. Thanks a million.
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0: That's great, isn't it? Justin Bieber there. Biebs with Daisies on Kildare's KFM. Thanks once again to Brian, who will be back in with us next week talking about all things pensions. Yes, that's on the way next week here on K-Drive. And of course, you can find the podcast of today's show up on the podcast section of our website as well, together with the previous 3 weeks.
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Well, okay. 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Birthday Club is on the way after news at 4. 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
11: Good afternoon, it's 4 o'clock, I'm Daniel Maher. Borgaş Energy is increasing its prices for gas and electricity for residential customers from October 9th. The company says the rise in unit rates and standard charges will see a typical electricity bill increase by 8.8%. A typical gas bill will go up by 9.3%. Gardaí are investigating a car theft in Leixlip, which was eventually involved in a road collision and set alight in Dublin. The theft occurred between 11pm and midnight on the 3rd of September in the Barnhall Meadows area. Speaking on Kildare Today, Newbridge Garda Brian Carroll had this message for local residents.
12: We're just asking the residents at Barnhall Meadows to check their camera footage and the ring doorbells to see if they have any footage of the youths in the estate. Or if anyone's seen this car being driven around that night in Leixlip, to contact them on 01-666-7800.
11: The Equality Minister says the GAA must reconsider its position on timelines for integration. Former President Mary McAleese quit as the chair of the Association's Integration Committee yesterday. She was heavily critical of delays in the process when the GAA itself has reaffirmed its commitment to a stronger, more inclusive future. Minister Norma Foley says the Association must address the questions about timelines.
13: Women are phenomenal leaders right across the country in terms of the GAA. They're leaders, they're workers, they're supporters. And, you know, today I'm having an EU conference on equality of opportunity for all. And I think, you know, here we are in 2026, women should have equal opportunity in terms of the GAA. And I really do hope that the GAA reconsider the position that they have taken.
11: Dublin Airport says it will be making sure Donald Trump's arrival this weekend won't impact passengers. Preparations are underway ahead of the high-profile visit of the US President. He's expected in Doonbeg for the Irish Open after meetings with the Irish President and Taoiseach at Áras an Uachtaráin. Head of Media Relations with DAA, Graham McQueen, says they're used to well-known faces landing at the airport.
14: We're a well-oiled machine at the moment. We're dealing with the EU presidency. We've got people flying in from all around the world for high-profile visits, you know, every week of the year. So, yeah, we'll be ready when the time comes, but certainly a lot of work going in.
11: And a local councillor has raised concerns about some junctions near Prosperous that he believes are in need of solar-powered signage. He cited Dagwell's Cross and Fermount Cross as two junctions where such signage was badly needed. Speaking on Kildare Today, Fianna Fáil councillor for Clanmaynooth MD Dara Fitzpatrick says the signs have already been beneficial in other places where traffic accidents had been an issue.
15: With several different safety things put in at Healy's Bridge, which is a bridge very close to where I live, and in August there they put on solar power panels on each side of the bridge, and it's kind of a flashing light, and it's really reflective. And when you drive up to that bridge, you can notice it all the time, so it has that natural effect of slowing traffic down.
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16: With Joe Mallon Motors, Salins Road, Naas, Renault, Dacia and Peugeot dealers. JoeMallonMotors.ie.
11: Brian Flanagan will be joined by Davy Burke for the second year and Damien Hendy for the third season as the Kildare senior football management following a meeting of the county board last evening. A third selector or coach will be added soon, with changes also expected to the strength and conditioning team. Meanwhile, Brian Dowling was appointed hurling manager for a three-year term. It's expected that there will be changes to his backroom team. There are three fixtures tonight in the future ticketing Minor A Hurling Championship. Clane play St Cocas, Aero Curraquil play Naas and Maynooth play Selbridge. All games throw in at 8 p.m. The Hurling Expert Advisory Group's proposed rule amendments are set to be trialled in next season's Fitzgibbon Cup League games. Among the changes are banning two consecutive hand passes, an increase from 4 to 6 steps when in possession of the slitter, and 65s being taken from the team's own half. Liverpool start their Champions League campaign against Atletico Madrid tonight at Anfield. Meanwhile, last year's beaten finalist Arsenal are in Italy to play Napoli. And Rory McIlroy feels Donald Trump attending the Irish Open this weekend can only be a good thing. Tournament organisers say play could be halted at Doonbeg on Saturday evening.

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0: Yes, she's got a wonderful voice, hasn't she? Olivia Dean there. So easy to fall in love.
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0: Yes, let's see who is celebrating a birthday then. Hiya, could you please play a request from my sister at Melda Farrell? Celebrates her birthday today. Hope she's having a great day. Lots of love from Linda, Sean, Charlene, Anthony and Andrew as well. Bridie Gorry. Bridie's birthday was yesterday. Today, she is celebrating her wedding anniversary. Yep, Dom and Bridie Gorry, happy wedding anniversary. This day, 54 years ago in Rathangan Church. Happy anniversary to you. And it was Bridie's birthday yesterday as well, as I mentioned there. So double the celebrations, as they say. Alison Hannan of Dara Park, Newbridge, a wonderful happy birthday to you. From Diane Amelia Nullrea, happy birthday to you too. And this one came in earlier today. Just thought we'd mention it again. Says, hiya, my dad is an avid listener and he wanted, all he wanted was a KFM shout out for his birthday today. So could you please give him a shout out? His name is Simon Ward. Wishing the happiest of birthdays from Isabel and Mitchell all the way from Australia. We miss him so much and wish him the happiest day. Love you, Dad. See you soon from your little girl. There you go. Happy birthday to you, just in case you missed it earlier on this morning. Famous birthdays today. Dave Stewart of the Eurythmics. Well, one half of the Eurythmics anyway. He is 74. He was married to Siobhan Fahey from Bananarama at one stage. He turned 74 today. He was also in The Tourists with Annie Lennox as well, actually, back in the 70s. Hugh Grant with the floppy hair. Four weddings and a funeral. Love Actually, Notting Hill, 66 today. Adam Sandler. He was in Happy Gilmore, Big Daddy, and, of course, the Grown Ups movies. 60 today. Julia Sawal. How do you remember her? She was in Ab Fab Safi, and she also starred in it was a holiday shows or property shows or something. Anyway, she's 58 today. Rachel Hunter from New Zealand, model and TV presenter, used to be married to Rod Stewart, 57 today. Luka Modric, the Croatian footballer, played in midfield for Real Madrid and Spurs, considered to be one of the greatest of all time, and the best Croatian footballer ever, turns 41 today. And finally, last but by no means least, the Canadian crooner Michael Bublé, Mickey Bubble, is 51 today.

0: Yeah, there we go. Take that and patience on Kildare's KFM. We also heard from Mickey Bubble, Michael Bublé, his 51st birthday today, and that was Hollywood. And we mentioned all the other famous people celebrating birthdays as well. And if it's your birthday, well, a happy birthday to you. You can still text in, you know.
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Yes, there he is, Mark Amber there, and Belong Together on Kildare's KFM. Paul with you on K-Drive, of course, right through until 7 o'clock this evening. We'll be keeping an eye on the traffic and travel. So far, so good on the roads, although it's after getting a lot busier now, heading it towards the M50 from Kingswood, and also northbound on the M50 from Woodstown Village, right up as far as the Red Cow.

Good day, KFM. Gwen Stefani there with No Doubt and Don't Speak. 1950, on this very day, the 9th of September, the first ever canned laughter was used on a TV comedy show in America. You know that laughing, that false laughing you hear? Yeah, on Friends and things like that. Yeah, used for the first time on this day in 1950. 1954, Elvis Presley played at the opening of a shopping centre in Memphis, Tennessee. Johnny Cash was in the audience, and after the show, met Elvis for the first time ever. John Lennon met Yoko Ono on this day in 1966. Martina Navratilova defected to the West on this day in 1975. Queen of the Vic, Peggy Mitchell, left EastEnders on this day in 2010 as Barbara Windsor retired from the soap. And let me see, Apple revealed the iPhone 6 and iWatch to the world from their HQ in California on this day in 2014. And last but by no means least, One Direction's waxworks were removed from Madame Tussauds in London after 7 years on display. That was on this day in 2020.

0: Ah, yes. Absolutely love it. Calvin Harris with our very own Jazzy there. And that's called Satisfy. And before that, we heard from Coldplay with Higher Power. Now, it is Wednesday. That means that this evening, Liam is in an hour early. If you like your music American, your country music, that is, then he is your man between 7 and 8 o'clock this evening. And then, of course, he is back in between 8 and 10 for an all-Irish K-Country. That's how things are shaping up for a bit later on.
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0: Yes, Harry, let's have a look and see what's happening on the roads then. Busy, like I say, on the M50 northbound now from before Knocklyon right up to as far as the N4. No issues, just very heavy traffic. Inbound on the N7 is heavy now as well from City West, while outbound traffic is heavy to just after City West, and inbound on the N4 is busy from Fonthill. It's a crash at Blanchestown southbound on the M50 that's causing all sorts of delays now from the M1 in and around the Leakstep area, just busy on the main street there, and very heavy around Collinstown Industrial Park heading in towards Selbridge. Okay on the Dublin Road, actually the M4 Business Park site's quite busy though. Maynooth traffic busy in and around the centre of Maynooth as it is in Kilcock. If you're heading in towards Clane, now very heavy from both the Salon side, from Blackhall, and also from the Selbridge side as well. Salon's traffic getting busy through the village. Nace is not moving too badly, actually. It's moving quite well on the M7 down to the merge with the M9. Newbridge traffic's quite busy in and around the centre of Newbridge. Kildare Town traffic is heavy from Lourdesville up as far as the junction with the Mileta Road. Traffic on the main street then not too bad, while in and around the it's quite busy on Leinster Street and on Duke Street.
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Yes, The Thrills there with One Horse Town on Kildare's KFM. Great song and a great memory too. And before that, we heard from Anne-Marie with Niall Horan, Our Song. Speaking of Our Song, I suppose there are those people out there who would consider this to be their song. It's REO Speedwagon.

0: That's the Oreo Speedwagon from KFM and Keep On Loving You. News is next.
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8: Good evening, it's 5 o'clock. I'm Daniel Maher. Forza members working in the public health sector will start industrial action later this month. It's the latest move in a dispute over delays in agreeing to a new public sector pay deal. Gardaí are investigating a car theft in Leixlip, which was eventually involved in a road collision and set alight in Dublin. CCTV shows a number of youths being dropped off by another vehicle and taking the white Toyota Aqua car from the Barnhall Meadows area. Meetings are continuing at the Department of Sport this evening regarding GAA, LGFA and Camogie integration. It comes as Mary McAlee stepped down as the chairperson of the steering group yesterday after the GAA sought a five-year extension to the previously agreed timeline of next year. And the events for Culture Night 2026 have been revealed by Kildare County Council. The night features several exhibitions, artistic performances and an award-winning short film screening. The full lineup can be viewed on the KFM radio website. We'll have news in full at 6.
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10: 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JoeMallonMotors.ie.
8: Ryan Flanagan will be joined by Davy Burke for the second year and Damien Hendy for the third season as the Kildare Senior Football Management following a meeting of the County Board last night. A third selector or coach will be added soon, with changes also expected to the strength and conditioning team. Meanwhile, Brian Dowling was appointed hurling manager for a three-year term. It's expected there will be changes to the backroom team. There are three fixtures tonight in the future ticketing Minor A Hurling Championships. Clane play St Cocas, Aero Curraquil play Naas and Maynooth play Selbridge. All games to win at 8 p.m. And Liverpool start their Champions League campaign against Atletico Madrid tonight at Anfield. Meanwhile, last year's beaten finalist Arsenal are in Italy to play Napoli. KFM Sport with Joe Mallon Motors, Sallins Road, Naas, joemallonmotors.ie.
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8: KFM has been informed of the following deaths: Fionnvar O'Riordan, Selbridge; Nuala Franklin, Ní Cavanagh, Broadford in England; Jimmy Barry, Maynooth; Timothy Moran, Cara and formerly of Sallins; Elizabeth Betty O'Neill, St Anthony's, Killina, Carbery. The funeral arrangements are as follows: Fionnvar O'Riordan, Selbridge, predeceased by his wife Roisin, deeply regretted by his children Sean, Mairead and Gabriel and extended family. Reposing at Oliver Riley's funeral home, Leinster Street, Maynooth, on Sunday from 4 p.m. to 6 p.m. with evening prayers at 5:30 p.m. Funeral mass on Monday in the Church of Our Lady's Nativity, Leixlip, at 11 a.m. followed by burial in Donnacomper Cemetery. House strictly private at all times, please. Funeral mass can be viewed live on churchmedia.tv. Nuala Franklin, Ní Cavanagh, Kilglass, Broadford and Solihull, England, predeceased by her husband Brian, son Tony, parents Patrick and Rosanna, and brothers Brendan, Paddy, Tony and Larry. Deeply regretted by her children Michelle, John and Sharon, sisters Frances, Rosie, Evelyn, Geraldine and Phil, brother Bill and extended family. Reposing at Larkin's Funeral Home, Eden Derry, on Sunday from 5 p.m. to 7 p.m. with rosary at 7 p.m. Funeral mass on Monday at 11 a.m. in St. Mary's Church, Broadford, followed by burial in the adjoining cemetery. Jimmy Barry, Pound Lane, Maynooth, predeceased by his parents, brothers and sisters, wife Anna and daughter Noelle. Deeply regretted by his sons Declan, Robert and Ronan and extended family. Reposing at his residence on Thursday from 4 p.m. with concluding evening prayers at 8 p.m. House strictly private, please, after 8 p.m. Removal from his residence by Oliver Riley Funeral Directors on Friday at approximately 11 a.m. to arrive at St. Mary's Church, Maynooth, for 11:30 a.m. funeral mass, followed by burial in Lara Bryne Cemetery in Maynooth. Funeral mass can be viewed live on maynoothparish.org. Timothy Moran, Churchview, Cara and formerly of St. Bridget's Terrace, Sallins. Deeply regretted by his wife Ethna, sons Tig, Mark, Brian, Jer, Johnny Thomas Enda, PJ and Kieran, sister Ina and extended family. Reposing at his residence on Thursday from 4 p.m. to 8 p.m. with evening prayers at 7 p.m. Removal from his residence by Oliver Riley Funeral Directors on Friday at approximately 10:30 a.m. to arrive at the Church of Our Lady and St. Joseph.

0: on carberryparish.ie. 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Obituary notices can be viewed on kfmradio.com. 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
0: Staying mostly dry this evening with a mix of cloud and sunny spells. Highest temperatures of 13 to 15 degrees.
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Just looking at the National Television Awards results there, and he's 100 now, David Attenborough, and he took home the NTA for Best Presenter, leaving Ant and Dec without the song for a second consecutive year. I say song, I meant to say gong. The iconic Geordie duo held on to the accolade for a record 23 years before losing out to Gary Lineker last year. And this year, they've been trumped by the legendary broadcaster whose producer, Mark Brownlow, accepted the award on his behalf with a speech focused on the dangers of climate change. Meanwhile, this morning's winning streak continued as Cat Deeley and Ben Shepherd took home the award for Best Daytime Show ahead of his revamp this year. Strictly Come Dancing also took home the award for Best Talent Show, and as Alan Carr accepted his second award of the night after receiving this year's special recognition earlier in the programme, he joked, "I bet you're sick of me." Elsewhere, collecting the reality docu-series Gong was Jeremy Clarkson's Prime Video series Clarkson's Farm. I have to say I did like that. I see that Mrs. Brown's Boys won the Best Comedy Show. I bet that was a bit controversial.

0: Clear's KFM with Katy Perry, and that's called Roar. And before that, we heard from Sienna Spiro and Material Lover. Paul with you on K-Drive until 7. As we head into a little break, I'll send you in there with a little question if you fancy ruminating on this one. What's the world's oldest currency still in use? What's the world's oldest currency still in use? And we'll give you the answer in a few moments' time. Right now, though, we'll find out what's coming up on tomorrow's Kildare Today.
1: Coming up on Tuesday morning's Kildare Today, live from 9, a cost recovery team has been established in Naas General Hospital to rapidly address its financial overspend amid concerns the facility could exceed its budget by €41 million this year. We'll be speaking to the founder of Found in a Field, an initiative that salvages, repairs and resells abandoned tents left behind at music festivals. Airline passengers are being warned of delays as Europe tightens its fingerprint checks. A charity concert is taking place in Athy this month, raising funds for functional neurological disorder, an often misunderstood neurological condition. Just 1 in 5 adults expect to retire fully and stop working in the traditional manner, according to new research from Irish Life. We'll also be looking at local issues in the Clane Maynooth Municipal District, and we'll be asking the question, do high price tags really mean a better quality t-shirt or coat? Join me, Hannah Kelly, for issues affecting you locally, nationally and internationally, live from 9
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6: Hi, Mrs. Byrne. It's Connor, Sean's friend from work. No, no, he's fine. His breathing got bad again, so this time we brought him straight here to the emergency department in Matter Private. Yeah, they've been amazing. 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He'll be grand. I'll get him to give you a call. I promise.
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0: and the Human League there with Don't You Want Me. Just before that break there, I asked you what was the world's oldest currency still in use. And Keith has been on to say the oldest currency is the UK pound sterling. From Keith, listening in from hot and sunny Cheshire. A shout out to friends in Leixlip. Is it hot and sunny there, Keith? Gosh, I don't know what it's like here, but it's not hot and sunny, that's for sure. Oldest currency, the British pound. Yeah, that kind of surprised me, actually. And the British pound, the world's oldest national currency, still in active use today. It dates back over 1,200 years. 1,200 years to around about 775 AD, and it began during the Anglo-Saxon period when silver pennies were first introduced. And the name pound, or the term pound, comes from the Latin word libra, representing a pound of silver. There you go.
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0: Yeah, let me tell you, I'm nothing if not a good source of useless information. Sometimes useful information as well, particularly if you're on the roads and there's a bit of a hazard ahead of you, like there is on the M50 at the moment now. There are delays from Knocklyon up to just after the Red Cow. There's a crash just before the Red Cow. Inbound traffic on the N7 is very heavy now from before City West. Outbound, out as far as City West. Traffic on the N4 is actually moving okay with no major issues to report there. In and around Leixlip's relatively quiet as well. Very heavy around the Collinstown Industrial Park area still though. And heading in towards Selbridge now from Stackamy Lane on the Dublin roadside, on the actual Dublin road, is very heavy too. So it's a very heavy on the Strafford to Maynooth Road now from before Toolstown in towards the centre of Maynooth. Kilcock traffic busy too. Clane traffic is heaviest now from the Selbridge side. Sallins traffic is busy through the village both ways at the minute. Not too bad in and around Naas today. A little bit of a slowdown heading from the M7 down to the M9. Newbridge traffic very busy now from the Lidl distribution centre in towards the centre of Newbridge. Kildare town traffic is heaviest on the Station Road between the junction with the Main Street and the junction with the Mileta Road, while traffic in Athy is busy on Leinster Street and on Duke Street.
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1: Yeah, there she goes, Break My Heart. That's Dua Lipa on Kildare's KFM. And we also heard from Taylor Swift with The Fate of Ophelia on K-Drive. 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
0: Tell you what, I got an absolute classic on the way from David Bowie in a moment. First off, though, there's been a crash outbound on the N7 since we last checked. It's midway between City West and Rathcoole, and it's causing delays now right back to the Red Cow. Inbound traffic on the N7 is heavy as well from Kingswood northbound on the M50, heavy from Talla up as far as the Red Cow, busy but moving from there up as far as the N4. The crash at Blanchardstown earlier on the M50 has been cleared. M50 southbound, that's a bit of good news there. Inbound and outbound's moving well on the N4 with no problems. If you're heading in towards Selbridge, it's still heavy from the M4 Business Park. Very heavy traffic now from the Church of Our Lady's Nativity in Leixlip out as far as the Collinstown Industrial Park. Maynooth traffic is also quite busy, and the Strathfin to Maynooth Road approaching the motorway. Heading in towards Kilcock from all sides is heavy enough. Clane traffic very heavy now from the Selbridge side and also the Salon side. It's back as far as Blackhall there, and busy now heading in from Hillview Heights as well on the Kilcock side, heading in towards the centre of the town. No issues for the M7 down onto the M9. Nace traffic's moving well. Newbridge is still busy from just after the Lidl distribution centre. Kildare Town traffic's moving all right now, and there are no problems to report in the FI.
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0: Brown there, and stop as we head up towards the news at 6 o'clock. The time now is coming up on 6:02. News is next.
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8: At 6, good evening, I'm Tina Gates. Equality Minister Norma Foley says GAA management must explain to its members why integration is not progressing as planned. It follows the resignation of Mary McAleese from the Association's Integration Committee yesterday. The GAA has released a short statement thanking the former president for her work and reaffirming its desire to build a more inclusive future. Minister Foley says members at every GAA club deserve to know why it's taking so long.
9: Absolutely. I think a number of years have already been given over to, you know, to finalise this and ensuring that women have, you know, equality of opportunity within the GAA. I think the time for talking is over and the time for action is now. You know, the timelines were set down, the sufficiency of time has been given. I'm very keen, you know, to hear the GAA, you know, senior perspective on this.
8: The Ladies Gaelic Football Association says there's no shame in kicking integration plans down the line slightly. Speaking on her way out of the Department of Sport, LGFA President Trina Murray distanced herself from the comments made by Mary McAleese in relation to senior women not being respected in the GAA. She says she's well got within the organisation and doesn't share the same experience as the former president. However, former Cork captain Anna Geary says a lot of people are right. A loss.
10: But at no point did we feel that there was something here that was going to delay the process. And I think when you look at all the facts, you know, Mary McAleese stood in front of the Oireachtas Committee on two occasions in the last while. And at each time she went to each of the three associations, the Ladies Football, the Camogie and the GAA, and said, are you okay with me telling them that everything's on track?
8: The Taoiseach says details of reported suspicious drone activity over the East Coast are so far unverified. The drone, which was described as quite large, was reported to air traffic control in Dublin by an Aer Lingus pilot yesterday evening. The government continues to host high-profile events for the EU presidency, while preparations are underway ahead of the US president's visit this weekend. Taoiseach Simon Harris says the government has full confidence in the security arrangements in place.
11: I have no specific information in relation to the drone. The drone incident recorded last night. Other than that, to say I do know that the Gardaí and the Defence Force take our national security and the security and safety of our country very, very seriously. We have invested a lot in our capabilities in this space in recent time, and I think you've seen a number of major events take place in Ireland as part of our EU presidency that have been policed and defended to a very high degree.
8: Borgosh Energy's increasing prices for gas and electricity for residential customers from October 9th. The rise in unit rates and standard charges will see a typical electricity bill increase by 8.8% and a typical gas bill increase by 9.3%. Personal finance editor with the Irish Independent, Charlie Weston, says some customers will see substantial increases.
12: For dual fuel customers, you could be talking about 9.1, more than €300 over a full year. Look, they've gone to the regulator's website. They've picked out the typical use. It's, you know, it doesn't reflect every household, obviously.
8: Members of the Irish Nurses and Midwives Organisation have voted 99% in favour of industrial action up to and including strike following a six-week in-person ballot. The union says the government's failure to offer serious proposals on a new public sector pay agreement is putting pressure on members even before they turn up to hospitals for work. Kimchi doesn't belong with a Sunday roast, according to writer and podcaster Esther O'Moore Donoghue. Gen Z are switching the usual Sunday roast tradition with hot sauce, ketchup and avocado, replacing roast potatoes, gravy and Yorkshire puddings. A new study of 2,000 people found those aged 18 to 29 are changing the roast dinner more than any other generation. Esther says roasts aren't going extinct, but they are evolving.
13: Going out for roast is maybe more of a treat than it was, but there is always demand for it and there's always a queue for these things, and I think people like the nostalgia of it, they like the comfort of it, because maybe if you grew up, you know, whatever you grew up having, it's something that kind of gives you comfort.
8: And that's your latest news update at 4 minutes past six. Sport now. In Gaelic Games, GAA President Charlotte Burns believes integration with the LGFA and Camogie Association will take a long time. Dr. Mary McAleese stepped down as the chairperson of the steering group yesterday after the GAA sought a five-year extension to the previously agreed timeline of next year. Burns says the stalling is due to financial concerns over equal funding for male and female intercounty teams, and he believes there was a legitimate fear that integration would have been voted down at a Congress next month. Earlier, the GAA's Director General Tom Ryan rejected claims that the governing body of Gaelic Games is misogynistic. In soccer, the Champions League continues this evening with two Premier League sides in action. Liverpool gets their campaign underway against Atletico Madrid at Anfield, and last year's runners-up Arsenal are in Italy to face Napoli, both games kicking off at 8. In golf, Shane Lowry believes there's an art to playing links golf as he prepares for this year's Irish Open. When asked if Irish players have an advantage on courses like Doonbeg, Lowry said that playing there is a skill that you can't just teach anyone.
14: We don't play a lot of links golf at all throughout the year. But I do think there is an art to playing links golf, and there's like a, you know, I was doing an outing in Lahinch yesterday and hitting a 5-iron from 130 yards is, you know, it's hard to get your head around that. Yeah, that is kind of, there's kind of an art to that, you know, it's not just, you can't just teach anyone that. But, you know, I think professional golf at the top level like you have here in, you know, Doonbeg here this week, I think everyone's pretty good and everyone will figure it out.
8: In tennis, Elena Rybakina's bid to become tennis world number one continues today. A win over Qinwen Zheng in the US Open quarterfinals would see her move to the top of the rankings, but Zheng took the first set 6-3 and Rybakina's up a break in the

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5: Yeah, continuing mostly cloudy with west to southwest winds. Tonight will be dry early on before cloud thickens overnight to bring some outbreaks of rain towards morning and lowest overnight temperatures of 10 to 13 degrees.
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0: Yeah, I got a voice note in to say that a lot of the delays on the N7 outbound now are being caused by rubbernecking. Yes, there is an incident there. It's between Rathcoole and, well, it's just before Rathcoole, between there and Brown Barn, but the delays from that are right back now to the M50, and I'm told that if people just kept on going, wouldn't be nearly as bad. But anyways, thank you for that. Inbound on the N7 is heavy from just before Newlands. Northbound M50 traffic is busy from just after Tallaght to just after the Red Cow. No issues on the N4 in either direction. Still quite busy heading in towards Selbridge from the M4 Business Park. Leak slip traffic again still very heavy now from the Church of Our Lady's Nativity out towards Collinstown Industrial Park. Busy in and around Maynooth and also in Kilcock and the approach routes as well. Traffic through Clane now not moving too badly at the moment. The approach routes are moving much better. It's also not too bad through Salins. Traffic in and around Nace is okay. M7 down onto the M9 is moving well. Newbridge traffic, no issues to report there. It's a bit of a slowdown around the Rickardstown area, mind you. Don't know what the reason for that is. If you're in and around Kildare Town, things are moving quite well, and there are no issues in Athy either.
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0: In this week's Leinster Leader, don't miss all the news that matters to you and your local community. A major auction is taking place of the contents of a large country house near Nace. We reveal that an average of one pub every year is closing down in County Kildare. In our bumper sports coverage, we have reports and pictures from a massive week of championship football. We also have photos from the Captain's Prize in Nace Golf Club and Edenderry Golf Club. All this and lots more in this week's Leinster Leader, available in shops or subscribe at leinsterleader.ie.
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3: Thanks, Paul. The Taoiseach says Gardaí have the necessary technology to respond to unlawful drone activity. An investigation was launched overnight after suspicious drone activity was reported on the East Coast yesterday evening. The government continues to host high-profile events for the EU presidency, while security preparations are underway ahead of the US president's visit to Dublin and Clare this weekend. GAA President Charlotte Burns believes integration with the LGFA and Camogie Association will take a long time. Dr. Mary McAleese stepped down as the chairperson of the steering group yesterday after the GAA sought a five-year extension to the previously agreed timeline of next year. Burns says that the stalling is due to financial concerns over equal funding for male and female intercounty teams, and he believes there was a legitimate fear that integration would have been voted down at a Congress next month. Bord Gáis Energy residential customers will see price rises from next month. A typical gas customer's bill will go up by 9.3%. Sustained increases in the cost of supplying energy are being blamed for the move. The changes take effect from October 9th. And Gardaí are investigating a burglary at Mulligan Saw Mill at Spinbridge in Kilcock in the early hours of September 3rd. Two suspects with their faces covered were captured on CCTV, breaking into an office and stealing a cash box. Gardaí are appealing for anyone with information or CCTV footage from the area to contact Kilcock Garda Station. In sport, there are three fixtures tonight in the future ticketing minor hurling championships. Clane play St. Cocas, Arrow Curraquil play Naas, and Maynooth play Selbridge. All games throw in at 8 o'clock. We'll have news in full at 7.

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0: KFM with Role Model, High Hopes, 3,000 fresh from Electric Picnic. Funnily enough, the Glastonbury Festival, which took a fallow year this year, is set to return in full swing from Wednesday, June 23rd to Sunday, June 27th next year. And organisers have announced that coach and ticket packages for Glastonbury 2027 will go on sale at 6 o'clock on Thursday, the 1st of October, followed by standard tickets at 9 a.m. on Sunday, the 4th of October. As always, you'll need to register before buying tickets, and also you've probably got more chance of winning the lottery than buying a ticket for Glastonbury. It's on everybody's bucket list, isn't it?
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0: Yeah, it's great, isn't it? Kingfisher with Hold Me Down. Just looking at the price of Glastonbury tickets next year, right? £408 sterling, including a £5 booking fee. That's actually cheap as far as booking fees go, I think, for concert tickets. But yeah, if you want to go, £408, including a £5 booking fee for your standard Glastonbury tickets. The only thing is you can pay a deposit, apparently, when they go on sale, and then you pay the rest a few months later on. But still, good luck.
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0: Thank you, Ben. Don't forget you can catch Ben every morning here on KFM on The Breakfast Show from 6 a.m. Christine and the Queens now. This is Tilted.

Actually, the last music festival I attended, Christine and the Queens were there. It was Electric Picnic. And I think it must have been about 2019. Was that really that long ago? Goodness me. Too old for that kind of malarkey now, anyway. Christine and the Queens there with Tilted on Kildare's KFM. American Country Classics on the way in the next hour. Some great music. John Denver, Roger Miller, yeah. A bit of Ray Stevens in there as well. And many, many more besides with Liam. We still got a couple of great ones to come as well for you, like this one. Remember the Pointer Sisters? Yeah. Slow Hands.

0: Yeah, that's a great song, isn't it? Glenn Frey from The Eagles and The Heat Is On. And listen, that's pretty much it from me. Back with you again tomorrow afternoon between 3 and 7, though, for another K-Drive. Looking forward to it already. Stick around because Liam is up next with the American Country Classic Show. Enjoy the rest of your Wednesday, and I'll talk to you tomorrow.
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7: At 7, good evening, I'm Tina Gates. Equality Minister Norma Foley says GAA management must explain to its members why integration isn't progressing as planned. It follows the resignation of Mary McAleese from the Association's Integration Committee yesterday. The GAA has released a short statement thanking the former president for her work and reaffirming its desire to build a more inclusive future. Minister Foley says members at every GAA club deserve to know why this is taking so long.
8: Absolutely, I think a number of years have already been given over to, you know, to finalising this and ensuring that women have, you know, equality of opportunity within the GAA. I think the time for talking is over and the time for action is now. You know, the timelines were set down, a sufficiency of time has been given. I'm very keen, you know, to hear the GAA, you know, senior perspective on this.
7: The Ladies Gaelic Football Association says there's no shame in kicking integration plans down the line slightly. Speaking on her way out of the Department of Sport, LGFA President Trina Murray distanced herself from the comments made by Mary McAleese in relation to senior women not being respected in the GAA. She says she's well got within the organisation and doesn't share the same experience as the former president. Former Cork captain Anna Geary says a lot of people are at a loss.
9: But at no point did we feel that there was something here that was going to delay the process. And I think when you look at all the facts, you know, Mary McAleese stood in front of the Oireachtas Committee on two occasions in the last while, and at each time she went to each of the three associations, the Ladies Football, the Camogie and the GAA, and said, are you okay with me telling them that everything's on track?
7: The Taoiseach says the details of reported suspicious drone activity over the East Coast are so far unverified. The drone, which was described as quite large, was reported to air traffic control in Dublin by an Aer Lingus pilot yesterday evening. The government continues to host high-profile events for the EU presidency, while preparations are underway ahead of the US president's visit this weekend. Tánaiste Simon Harris says the government has full confidence in the security arrangements in place.
10: I have no specific information in relation
5: relation to the drone. The drone incident recorded last night. Other than that, to say, I do know that the Gardaí and the Defence Forces take our national security and the security and safety of our country very, very seriously. We have invested a lot in our capabilities in this space in recent time, and I think you've seen a number of major events take place in Ireland as part of our EU presidency that have been policed and defended to a very high degree.
7: Borgash Energy is increasing prices for gas and electricity for residential customers from October 9th. The rise in unit rates and standard charges will see a typical electricity bill increase by 8.8% and a typical gas bill increase by 9.3%. Personal finance editor with the Irish Independent, Charlie Weston, says some customers will see substantial increases.
10: For dual fuel customers, you could be talking about 9.1, more than €300 over a full year. Look, they've gone to the regulator's website. They've picked out the typical use. It's, you know, it doesn't reflect every household, obviously.
7: Members of the Irish Nurses and Midwives Organisation have voted 99% in favour of industrial action up to and including strike. It follows a six-week in-person ballot. The union says the government's failure to offer serious proposals on a new public sector pay agreement is putting pressure on members even before they turn up to hospitals for work. A safety researcher at Anthropic has warned there's a more than 10% chance AI could kill all humans within the next decade. Evan Hubinger says while the risk from the present models is low, he's worried about the future superintelligence. His comments on X are the latest in a series of increasingly stark warnings about AI, with the debate shifting from whether it poses a risk to how big that risk is. And that's your latest news update at 4 minutes past seven.
11: And in sport, the president of the Ladies Football Association says there's no shame in extending the timeline for integration with the GAA. Trina Murray was speaking after the meeting at the Department of Sport this afternoon, and she says it's better to get things right than to rush to the decision.
12: We have to get the structure right. We have to get, it has to, be right for everybody, the three parties and that. And, you know, just to kick it down slightly down the line, I don't think it's no shame to do that. We're better off doing that for the benefit for all.
11: The GAA's president, Jarlett Burns, earlier said that concerns over equal funding for male and female intercounty teams had threatened to lead to a no vote on integration at a special congress next month. The Minister for Sport, Patrick O'Donovan, has said it was really disappointing, though, that Mary McAleese felt that she had no option but to step down as chair of the steering group, and says the last 24 hours have been a massive setback to integration. Teams won't be allowed to make two consecutive hand passes under experimental hurling rules that will be trialled in the upcoming Division 1 third level leagues. Referees will also be asked to police whether the hand pass has a clear and definite striking action of the hand. The recommendations are part of proposed rule changes from the Hurling Expert Advisory Group, which is chaired by the former Cork boss John Myler. Players will be allowed to take 6 rather than 4 steps, and 65s will be struck from a team's own half of the field. Arsenal returned to the Champions League for the first time tonight since they lost the final on penalties to Paris Saint-Germain in May. Mikel Arteta's team hope to continue their winning start to the new season when they face Napoli in Italy. Liverpool will be at home to Atletico Madrid. It's currently one set all between Qin Wenjiang and Elena Rybakina in the US Open tennis quarterfinals. A win for Rybakina there would see her become the new world number one. And Eve McMahon is now in 11th place overall after the first day of the Gold Fleet Race at the Women's World Sailing Championships in Dublin. And that's your news and sport. I'm Will O'Callaghan. It's now 6 minutes past seven.
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15: A very good evening. It's going to be dry in the early part of tonight, but cloud thickening overnight will bring some outbreaks of rain before morning. Overnight temperatures tonight between 10 and 13 degrees.
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The wonderful Roger Miller getting us underway in the American Country Classics this evening with a song which was a big hit for him, believe it, 1965. That's where it all came from. Well, we have a whole hour of some golden country tunes for you. There might be one or two more recent ones in there as well. But right now, it's Marty Stewart on the way and then John Denver.

Oh, the late John Denver, what probably became his signature tune, Country Roads, is the name of that one indeed. You're welcome into the programme. If you'd like to send greetings to someone this evening or just get a mention on the show, text or WhatsApp your details, 0833 97 97 97, with Zip It, Dunity, or give me a call on the phone on 045 901 490. Here's Stonewall Jackson and his version of Fraulein.

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That's the one from Chris Stapleton, They're Bad As I Used To Be, and that's the title track of his 2025 album, which part of music was featured on the movie Formula One, the movie, which came out last year as well. Up next, a trio of lady giants in country music, Reba McEntire, Miranda Lambert and Lainey Wilson together on Trailblazer, to follow then by Tammy Wynette, for Martina on the way.

another classic on your American Country Show this evening, the great Tammy Wynette and Stand By Your Man. Well, Gart is on the way next. You couldn't do a country show without something from Gart. Here's one. It says, "Much too young to feel this damn old. I know what he means."

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That's Jason Aldean and Miranda Lambert, and the name of the song is Drowns the Whiskey. That's what it's called here on your American Country Show this evening. Two more of the legends on the way, one from Johnny Cash and one from Sonny James.

beautiful Sonny James there from 1956. Young Love, that's what it's called indeed. And we've got a special request in. It says, please play a special request from my sister, Vivian Duke, and her husband, Tommy, both celebrating their birthdays today. Lots of love coming from Anne McNally in Suncroft and Vivian and Tommy in Castle Mitchell. And we've got Crystal Gale on the way and a track from a guy called Mo Pitney. No relation to Gene Pitney, by the way, but he does a great song, which is a tribute to Merle Haggard. It's called Farmer's Daughter. It's on the way for you after Crystal Gale.

0: great voice there. Mo Pitney, a relative newcomer on the scene, he recorded that back in 2022, and he actually issued an album called Farmer's Daughter, a tribute to Merle Haggard, and that's the song. Brilliant, isn't it? He's got an amazing country voice as well. That's almost all from the American Country Show this evening. Don't forget, if there's a special song that you'd like to hear included in next week's programme, do let me know. 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American Country on the subject line. And I'll do my very best to find it in the archives for you. Okay, we're heading for 2 hours of the best of Irish country, so I hope some of your favourites will be in there as well. And you know the drill if you want to get in touch with the programme. Text or WhatsApp to 0833 97 97 97 with Zip It Dunedee. I want to say hi to Paul Delaney, who reminds me that next Saturday is the 23rd anniversary of the passing of the great Johnny Cash, and we'll be marking that as well, of course, as we play Johnny almost all the time. Here's the Zac Brown Band taking us up to news.
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7: At 8, good evening, I'm Tina Gates. The sports minister says he's held positive meetings with the GAA, the LGFA, Camogie Association and Mary McAleese this evening. It follows the shock resignation of the former president from her role as chairperson of the GAA's Integration Committee, which has overseen the combining of men and women's GAA, hurling and camogie. Mary McAleese said changes to agreed timelines, as well as a lack of respect for senior women within the organisation, were behind the decision. Speaking at the Department of Sport this evening, Minister Patrick O'Donovan refused to comment on claims of misogyny. However, he said the GAA are right to acknowledge that integration can't be done overnight.
8: Like, there are facilities that have to be put in place, there's finances that have to be put in place, there's a structure, there are contracts that have to be put in place, there's staff as well, and that all takes time, and all three associations acknowledge that. The next big date with regard to this, and I'm satisfied that I don't need to look beyond that date, is the 8th of October, when hopefully there'll be a new chairperson in situ, and then hopefully a plan will be laid out.
7: GAA President Jarla Byrne says every boy and girl who plays Gaelic games must be treated with the same status and respect. He was speaking after meeting Sports Minister Patrick O'Donovan today amid the continuing row over delays to the integration. Jarla Byrne says parity of esteem across the three organisations remains the goal.
9: But we would love to get to a situation where we have full equality across every coach, every single male and female hurler and footballer, Camogan ladies GAA person can feel that they have parity of steam, not only with regard to the resources that we give to the county teams, but also to the facilities that we have.
7: Borgash Energy is increasing prices for gas and electricity for residential customers from October 9th. The rise in unit rates and standard charges will see a typical electricity bill increase by 8.8% and a typical gas bill increase by 9.3%. Personal finance editor with the Irish Independent, Charlie Weston, says some customers will see substantial increases.
10: For dual fuel customers, you could be talking about 9.1, more than 300 euros over a full year. Look, they've gone to the regulator's website. They've picked out the typical use. It's, you know, it doesn't reflect every household, obviously.
7: Escalating tensions in the Middle East have resulted in the price of oil exceeding $100 a barrel. It's the first time the cost has been at this level since early July. Fuels for Ireland says it could be 3 weeks before that's reflected at the pumps here. CEO Kevin McPartland says other factors have contributed also to the increase in prices here in recent weeks.
11: It is one of the input costs. Crude oil is an important input cost, but the dramatic changes have actually been in the cost of shipping and in insurance for shipping since this crisis began at the end of February. So we wouldn't want to overstate the impact of the crude oil price increase.
7: Members of the Irish Nurses and Midwives Organisation have voted 99% in favour of industrial action up to and including strike. It follows a six-week in-person ballot. The union says the government's failure to offer serious proposals on a new public sector pay agreement is putting pressure on their members even before they turn up to hospitals for work. And a safety researcher at Anthropic has warned there's a more than 10% chance that AI could kill all humans within the next decade. Evan Hubinger says while the risk from present models is low, he's worried about future superintelligence. His comments on X are the latest in a series of increasingly stark warnings about AI, with the debate shifting from whether it poses a risk to how big that risk actually is. And that's your latest news update at 4 minutes past eight.
12: And in sport, the fallout is continuing from Dr. Mary McAleese's resignation from the Integration Committee yesterday evening. GAA President Jarlath Burns was speaking after meeting Sports Minister Patrick O'Donovan today and said that the GAA remain committed to integration.
13: We're not going to get caught into timelines. The next meeting we have is on the 5th of October. After that are our congresses. We want to make sure that our members are fully up to speed. Remember, we want to make sure that if we have a membership proposal, that people know what they're going to become a member of. Therefore, it's very important we have the structures in place too. Time is important, but it is also more important, I think, that we have the organisation that we all want and we all can belong to, because we can't do this twice. And I think the message that I would send out to all people who love Gaelic games around the country and around the world is to reiterate our absolute support and commitment to the integration of the three organisations, but to do it in a way that is right and ensures that we can achieve the organisation that we want.
12: Champions League action continues this evening. In the early kickoffs, Barcelona breezed past Feyenoord 5-1 and Stuttgart defeated Vikings by 3-1. There's also a host of later games that have just gotten underway in the last few moments. Sporting face Galatasaray and reigning champions PSG take on Slovan Bratislava. Then there's two Premier League teams in action as Liverpool host Atletico Madrid and Arsenal take on Napoli in Italy. The quarterfinals at the US Open continue today. Elena Rybakina defeated Qingwen Zheng in three sets today to progress to the semi-finals and also guarantee that she will finish 2026 as world number one. In the final women's quarterfinal, Mira Andreeva has won the first set against American Coco Gauff. And finally in golf, Rory McIlroy believes LIV golf players could start looking for a way out after the breakaway circuit filed for bankruptcy protection. Saudi Arabia's public investment fund has withdrawn its backing, leaving uncertainty over the future of the tour and millions of pounds reportedly owed to some players. That's your news and sport. I'm Eve Conway. It's 6 minutes past 8 o'clock.
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15: Very good evening once again. It's going to be dry in the early part of the night tonight, but before the cloud thickens overnight, bringing some outbreaks of rain before morning. Overnight temperatures tonight between 10 and 13 degrees.
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John McNichol getting us underway on Wednesday's All Irish K Country. I hope we have some of your favourites in there as well. We've got Michael English up next, and you probably all know by now he's doing a fabulous concert at the Cadeen Hotel. Sunday the 27th of September, special guest Brendan Shine. Tickets are on sale there from the Cadeen Hotel or from Michael's website. So it's Sunday 27th of September, a date not to be missed. Here's Michael and a great medley of country songs.

The wonderful Sandy Kelly there in the Sea of Heartbreakers, a Don Gibson song indeed as well. Next song up is from a guy called John Shepherd, who I was lucky enough to meet in Robert's Western World in Nashville a couple of years ago. He was involved in singing on some advertisements on American television as well, but a great country artist as well. And here he is with San Antone Rose.

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Wonderful. Jerry got you there walking in the sunshine. Well, hopefully we'll be walking in the sunshine for another few days before the winter sets in indeed. I want to say hi to George and Nace. Nice to message from you there earlier indeed. And everyone else, keep the messages coming in to us. If you want to have a birthday greeting or an anniversary greeting or a get well soon greeting, indeed, text or WhatsApp to 0833 97 97 97 with Zip and Dunedin, or send an email to studio@kfmradio.com or give me a call on the phone on 045 901 490. Well, we're off down to the Midlands of Ireland now. Olivia Douglas is on the way, and then a track to follow from the Ennis Brothers from East Wall in Dublin. And the third song of our trio of songs is Nathan Carter singing for Mary in Silence.

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Nathan Carter there making a break for the border indeed. Our next track comes to a gentleman called Patsy Fallon. He'd be an uncle of Mike Denver's indeed as well, and he's recorded a few tracks over the years as well. So a track from him, The Green, Green Grass of Home, and then a track from Michelle Murphy from Wexford, Our House is a Home. 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

0: Michelle Murphy from the County Wexford there in our house as a home. Let's say happy birthday once again to the very popular Nuala Wolf, who celebrated her birthday last Saturday. Lots of love, good wishes coming in from your friend Rosie. And we've got Rosie's from Bernie Heaney on the way for you.
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5: K-Country with Liam Kett.

talented young lady, Bernie Healy from Newbridge there, singing about Rosie. And a request sent in by Rosie, wishing Nuala Wolf a very happy birthday. Belated once again, but nevertheless. It's an all-Irish K-Country every Wednesday between 8 and 10. A track next from the one and only Seamus Moore, who always has a bit of fun with a song. And he's going to tell you all about his driving test now.

Pride of Bantry, County Tipperary, the wonderful Louise Morrissey there, and who did you call, Dallin? We're obviously ended the first hour of our All-Irish K Country, and we've got another Newbridge singer on the way to taking us up there indeed. Coming up in the next hour, you've got tracks from Patrick Feeney, Desi O'Halloran, Slim Attraction, Mick Flavin, Trudy Lawler, Cliona Hagen, Stephen Spitt, and many more. But here's Philip English singing about the Rose of Castlereagh.

0: Hey, it's Paul here. Why not join me every day on K-Drive from 3 till 7? We'll keep an eye on the traffic and travel. We'll play you the very best in music. We've got the birthday club and lots more besides. And you'd never know what we might end up talking about.
1: I'm sorry, I've just been listening to you talking about eating ice cream and, you know, spooning a bit up and putting the tub right back where you've got it. I'm just kind of asking, who the heck doesn't finish the whole tub in one sitting, lads? You're just lightweights.
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8: At 9, good evening, I'm Tina Gates. The sports minister says he's held positive meetings with the GAA, the LGFA, Camogie Association and Mary McAleese this evening. It follows the shock resignation of the former president from her role as chairperson of the GAA's Integration Committee, which has overseen the combining of men and women's GAA, hurling and Camogie. Mary McAleese said changes to agreed timelines, as well as a lack of respect for senior women within the organisation, were behind the decision. Speaking at the Department of Sport this evening, Minister Patrick O'Donovan refused to comment on claims of misogyny, but said the GAA are right to acknowledge that integration can't be done overnight.
9: Like, there are facilities that have to be put in place, there's finances that have to be put in place, there's a structure, there are contracts that have to be put in place, there's staff as well, and that all takes time, and all three associations acknowledge that. The next big date with regard to this, and I'm satisfied that I don't need to look beyond that date, is the 8th of October, when hopefully there'll be a new chairperson in situ, and then hopefully a plan will be laid out.
8: GAA President Jarlath Byrne says every boy and girl who plays Gaelic games must be treated with the same status and respect. Speaking after meeting the sports minister today, he said parity of esteem across the three organisations remains the goal.
10: Well, we would love to get to a situation where we have full equality across every coach, every single male and female hurler and footballer, Camogie and ladies GAA person can feel that they have parity of esteem, not only with regard to the resources that we give to the county teams, but also to the facilities that we have.
8: Bourgash Energy is increasing prices for gas and electricity for residential customers from October 9th. The rise in unit rates and standard charges will see a typical electricity bill increase by 8.8% and a typical gas bill increase by 9.3%. Personal finance editor with the Irish Independent, Charlie Weston, says some customers will see substantial increases.
11: For dual fuel customers, you could be talking about 9.1, more than €300 over a full year. Look, they've gone to the regulator's website. They've picked out the typical use. It's, you know, it doesn't reflect every household, obviously.
8: Escalating tensions in the Middle East have resulted in the price of oil exceeding $100 a barrel, the first time the cost has been at this level since early July. Fuels for Ireland says it could be 3 weeks before that's reflected at the pumps here. CEO Kevin McPartland says other factors have contributed to the increase in prices here in recent weeks.
12: It is one of the input costs. Crude oil is an important input cost, but the dramatic changes have actually been in the cost of shipping and in insurance for shipping. Since this crisis began at the end of February. So We wouldn't want to overstate the impact of the crude oil price increase.
8: Members of the Irish Nurses and Midwives Organisation have voted 99% in favour of industrial action up to and including strike. It follows a six-week in-person ballot. The union says the government's failure to offer serious proposals on a new public sector pay agreement is putting pressure on members even before they turn up to hospitals for work. An AI researcher has quit his job at Anthropic, warning the race to build superintelligent systems could threaten humanity. Jacob Coxon, who previously worked at OpenAI, says neither company is acting responsibly. In response, Anthropic's safety lead said he believes there is a chance the tech could kill all humans in the next decade. William Turnstall-Pedo is working to build safe and controllable artificial intelligence with his company, Unlikely AI.
13: Capability is the key thing that they are measured on. What these AI systems can do is what matters. That's where the investment is going. And ensuring that they're controllable, ensuring that they don't cause harm, is something that has to keep up with extraordinary accelerating capabilities that we're seeing.
8: And that's your latest news update at 9:04.
14: And in sport, the fallout is continuing from Dr. Mary McAleese's resignation from the Integration Committee yesterday evening. GAA President Giles Burns was speaking after meeting Sports Minister Patrick O'Donovan today and said that the GAA remain committed to integration.
15: We're not going to get caught into timelines. The next meeting we have is on the 5th of October. After that are congresses. We want to make sure that our members are fully up to speed. Remember, we want to make sure that if we have a membership proposal, that people know what they're going to become a member of. Therefore, it's very important we have the structures in place too. Time is important, but it is also more important, I think, that we have the organisation that we all want and we all can belong to, because we can't do this twice. And I think the message that I would send out to all people who love Gaelic games around the country and around the world is to reiterate our absolute support and commitment to the integration of the three organisations, but to do it in a way that is right and ensures that we can achieve the organisation that we want.
14: Champions League action continues this evening. In the early kickoffs, Barcelona breezed past Feyenoord 5-1 and Stuttgart defeated Vikings by 3-1. And at halftime in the later kickoffs, it's 1-1 between Sporting and Galatasaray, and reigning champions PSG are 3-0 up against Slovan Bratislava. Then for the two Premier League teams in action, it's 1-1 between Liverpool and Atletico Madrid, and at Arsenal it's 0-0 between them and Napoli. The quarterfinals at the US Open continue today. Elena Rybakina defeated Qingying Zheng in three sets this evening to progress to the semi-finals and also guarantee that she will finish 2026 as world number one. In the last women's quarterfinal, Mira Andreeva has won the first set against American Coco Gauff. And finally in golf, Rory McIlroy believes LIV golf players could start looking for a way out after the breakaway circuit filed for bankruptcy protection. Saudi Arabia's public investment fund has withdrawn its backing, leaving uncertainty over the future of the tour and millions of pounds reportedly owed to some players. That's your news on sport. I'm Eve Conway. It's 9:06.
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17: Very good evening once again. It's going to be dry in the early part of the night, but cloud thickening overnight, bringing some outbreaks of rain before morning. Overnight temperatures tonight between 10 and 13 degrees. And tomorrow, Thursday, mainly cloudy with outbreaks of rain clearing to sunny spells and some well-scattered showers in the afternoon. Temperatures tomorrow reaching between 16 and 18 degrees.
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0: wonderful.
1: Patrick Feeney getting us underway in the second hour of Wednesday's All-Irish Kilkenny Country and Never Tire of the Road. And just for those of you interested in the match, Liverpool versus Atletico Madrid, Liverpool just got a second goal scored by McAllister in the 50th minute there. McAllister, of course, has connections, cousins living in Nace, so we'll have to give him a mention there along the way. Anyway, what's coming up? I want to say hi to a couple of people as well along the road here now. I'll get around to it in just a moment. I'm having trouble with me technology. I'll find my way around it, don't worry. And good evening to Bridget Bean in Calverstown. Nice to hear from you this evening as well. And we will have another track from Sandy Kelly for you on the programme tomorrow night. Don't forget, tomorrow night, with the old Song of the Week, there's definitely three new releases in that we'll be presenting to you. And there could be a fourth one as well. We'll have a look, closer look at that first thing in the morning. But we've got Desi O'Halloran on the way. And we also have a gentleman called Slim Attraction coming up here on your Wednesday's K Country.

jail record slim attraction, otherwise known as Paul Rooney. He was on Glor Tira back in 2011, and there's a fine country voice. Indeed, that's a great song, isn't it? When I'm old and grey. Looking forward to the day, if I hold on to the air. All right, what have we got? Mick Flavin coming up for Mary Houghton in Longwood, just over the border. She's a big fan indeed. And a track also coming up from Trudy Lawler, and one from Cleona Hagen. Three of the big names in Irish country.

0: Hey, it's Paul here. Why not join me every day on K-Drive from 3 till 7? We'll keep an eye on the traffic and travel. We'll play you the very best in music. We've got the birthday club and lots more besides. And you'd never know what we might end up talking about.
1: I'm sorry, I've just been listening to you talking about eating ice cream and, you know, spooning a bit up and putting the tub right back where you've got it. I'm just kind of asking, who the heck doesn't finish the whole tub in one sitting, lads? You're just lightweight.
0: That's K-Drive with me, Paul Power, in association with Fitzpatrick's Garages of Naas Kildare and Tullamore. I'll pick you up about 3.
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the fabulous Leona Hagen there, and a great track indeed. 1, 2, 3, that's a name indeed as well. And before that, we had a track there from Old Fashioned Love with Trudy Lawler. She also featured, of course, the great voice of Ray Lynham on that as well. What a lovely duet indeed. The music continues with the wonderful Willoughby Brothers.

duet there on K Country this evening. Sean Brennan and Olivia Douglas and Nobody's Darling But Mine. I wonder how many of you remember the original of that. Was it Frank Ifield or someone had that one? I'm sure I'll stand corrected if I'm wrong indeed, but text or WhatsApp 0833 97 97 97. We're up to Stephen Spett with a great song called The Boy from Donegal, and we're going to see what's happening on Kildare today, tomorrow morning.

0: coming up on Thursday morning's Kildare Today, live from 9. A Garda investigation is underway into reports of a large unidentified drone flying off the east coast of Ireland just days before the visit of US President Donald Trump to Ireland. We'll have the latest updates in relation to Mary McAleese's comments on the GAA after she has stepped down as chairperson of the Integration Committee. September is Addiction Recovery Awareness Month. We'll be playing part two of our four-part series, hearing from people taking part in the No Alcohol Challenge. Thursday, September 10th, is World Suicide Prevention Day. Parking enforcement in Dublin is set for an overhaul with greater emphasis on towing and fines. We'll also be looking at local issues in the Clane-Maynooth Municipal District. And Cannonball 2026 sets off from the Johnstown Estate this Friday with two pit stops in Kildare. Join me, Hannah Kelly, for issues affecting you locally, nationally and internationally, live from 9.
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legend himself, T.R. Dallas there, my first taste of Texas. We've got Jack Coe next, and don't forget, Jack is making his way to the Cadine Hotel on Sunday the 15th of November with special guests Declan Nerney and Sandy Kelly on the night. Here's one from Jack, and we also have a track from Philomena Begley. I play that for a good friend George in Nace.

Philomena Begley, and a song written for her by Derek Ryan indeed. And we asked you to identify the singer of a song or the original version of Nobody's Darling But Mine. It was Frank Ifield. It was one I remember. It was also recorded by Merle Haggard and Jimmy Davis. There you are. Time for me to say goodnight to you. Thanks to Teresa for the answer to that one indeed as well. Stephen Rosny, one of the talented Rosny family on the way with a song called Here Bartender. To finish up tonight is Mike Denver singing about his Boston Rose. Good night from me. Talk to you all tomorrow at 8.

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On FM. Online and on

0: At 10, good evening, I'm Tina Gates. Nurses and midwives have voted 99% in favour of industrial action in a dispute over public service pay. The INMO says members working in extremely challenging conditions are unhappy with the lack of urgency in addressing the cost of living pressures they're facing. General Secretary Filnier says members heard about more increases today, while there's still no response from government.
1: Today we've had announcements from some of the utility companies saying they're going to increase their costs relating to gas and electricity. And then we have public transport increases coming down the track. We're talking about people who provide very essential service on very modest wages.
0: The sports minister says they've held positive meetings with the GAA, the LGFA, the Camogie Association and Mary McAleese this evening. It follows the shock resignation of the former president from her role as chairperson of the GAA's Integration Committee, which has overseen the combining of men and women's GAA, hurling and Camogie. Mary McAleese said changes to agreed timelines, as well as a lack of respect for senior women within the organisation, were behind the decision. Speaking at the Department of Sport this evening, Minister Patrick O'Donovan refused to comment on claims of misogyny, but said the GAA are right to acknowledge that integration can't be done overnight.
2: Like, there are facilities that have to be put in place, there's finances that have to be put in place, there's a structure, there are contracts that have to be put in place, there's staff as well, and that all takes time, and all three associations acknowledge that. The next big date with regard to this, and I'm satisfied that I don't need to look beyond that date, is the 8th of October, when hopefully there'll be a new chairperson in situ, and then hopefully a plan will be laid out.
0: GAA President Jarlath Burns says every boy and girl who plays Gaelic games must be treated with the same status and respect. Speaking after meeting the sports minister today, he said parity of esteem across the three organisations remains the goal.
3: Well, we would love to get to a situation where we have full equality across every culture, every single male and female hurler and footballer, Camogie and ladies GAA person can feel that they have parity of esteem. Not only with regard to the resources that we give to the county teams, but also to the facilities that we have.
0: One of the country's largest energy providers is increasing its prices. Typical Bord Gáis Energy electricity customers will see an 8.8% increase in bills from October, while there will be a 9.3% increase for a typical gas bill. Dual fuel households could be facing a rise of over €300 in annual bills. Personal finance editor with the Irish Independent, Charlie Weston, says Bord Gáis Energy has hundreds of thousands of customers.
4: Yeah, you're talking here 715,000 customers. I mean, Bord Gáis still is the biggest gas supplier, town gas in the country, that 300,000 gas suppliers. From October the 9th, that's budget week, the gas price and the electricity price and the standing charges for both are going up.
0: People are being warned they're unlikely to be entitled to compensation after thousands of flights were cancelled or delayed across UK airports. Britain's civil aviation authorities warning the disruption is likely to qualify as extraordinary circumstances because the air traffic control failure was outside airlines' control. However, airlines must still look after stranded passengers and offer refunds or alternative flights for cancellations. Carly and Morgan are stranded in Cyprus and their return flight has been moved to next Tuesday.
5: We haven't received any sort of like financial help with it all, which has been obviously really stressful. And that's a whole other week of like accommodation, food, and we've not really heard much from EasyJet themselves.
0: Donald Trump claims the war in Iran will end immediately after November's US midterm elections. The US president says Iran is desperate and trying to influence the vote, but offered no evidence for the claim. His comments come ahead of a major two-day Republican convention in Dallas dubbed Trumpalooza. And that's your latest news update at 4 minutes past 10.
6: And in sport, the fallout is continuing from Dr. Mary McAleese's resignation from the Integration Committee yesterday evening. GAA President Jarlath Burns said today that the stalling of integration is due to financial concerns over equally funding male and female inter-county teams. Speaking after meeting Sports Minister Patrick O'Donovan today, he said that government funding for the GAA is not in danger and that they remain committed to integration.
7: Government funding didn't come into it whatsoever. He reiterated his support for integration. He understood the perspective that we came from. We were all surprised by what happened yesterday. We thought we had a really good meeting on Monday. We thought that we had made progress. Of course, in a negotiation like that, there will be bumps and bruises along the way. We had one whenever we felt that we couldn't achieve the timeline for the October Special Congress on membership. That's just a setback, but it shouldn't be big enough that it's going to scupper the process. We never believed that. We never thought that that was going to be the case whenever you come out of the meeting on Monday. It's very disappointing what has happened, but we are very committed to the process.
6: Champions League action continued this evening. In the early kickoffs, Barcelona breezed past Feyenoord 5-1 and Stuttgart defeated Vikings by 3-1. And approaching full-time in the later kickoffs, Sporting are 3-1 up against Galatasaray and reigning champions PSG are winning 6-1 against Slovan Bratislava. Then for the two Premier League teams in action, Liverpool lead Atletico Madrid 2-1 and Arsenal are 1-0 up against Napoli. The quarterfinals at the US Open continued today as well. Elena Rybakina defeated King Wing Jen in 3 sets this evening to progress to the semi-finals and also guarantee that she'll finish 2026 as world number one. In the last women's quarterfinal, Coco Gauff came back from 1 set down, saving a match point along the way to defeat French Open champion Mira Andreeva in 3 sets. Rybakina will now face Gauff for a place in the US Open final. That's your news and sport. I'm Eve Conway. It's 6 minutes past 10.
8: This is a repeat program. 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
10: Now, the number of children living below the poverty line has risen by almost 30,000, bringing the total to 200,000, according to new figures. The Economic and Social Research Institute's annual report on poverty, income inequality and living standards found child poverty increased in 2024 by 2.5%, leaving the government very far from its target of reducing the rate to 3% by 2030. Research professor at the ESRI and head of the Social Research Division, Helen Russell, joins me now. Helen, good morning. Thanks for taking
11: our call. Good morning.
10: So I suppose really from this report and what the ESRI found, was there an answer to what is driving the rise in the number of children living below the poverty line?
11: Well, one thing that we saw when we looked at this is that there's quite a difference when we look at the income poverty rates before and after housing costs. So there's lots of different ways of measuring poverty, and one of them is one of the most commonly used one is when we look at people's income and see if they're below 60% of the average in the society. At the moment, the measure that's used in sort of the official figures doesn't adjust for housing costs. But when we do that, we see that there's an even bigger rise for households with children, where the youngest, where they have children, I suppose, and also where the children are quite young. So what that's telling us really is these are households where that have quite high housing costs, especially where there's very

0: when we talk about these figures, we have the percentages, the numbers, but I suppose for the children behind these figures and the households that they're living in, what are their realities, you know, their day-to-day life? What is below the poverty line like?
1: Yes, that's a really important point to make. I mean, we're talking about statistics here, but behind each of those is a child and a family. So that's really important, point that you make. What we do in this research, and I should mention that this research is part of a long program of research that we have with the Community Foundation Ireland, and they are working with lots of different community groups across the country. So they're very much, those groups are very much in touch with the reality of what the lives are like for children. But in this particular study, we look at what we call a child-specific deprivation. So this is where we look at what particular items that are seen as a necessity for children. Are children lacking those items? And they're things like, so a good few of them are around social integration. You know, can the child have somebody over to play with them? Or to visit them? You know, for older children, have somebody back to the house? Can they have a celebration? You know, like for birthdays, things like that. And things like can they go on school trips that have a cost attached to them? And also more basic items like that relate to having new clothes rather than second-hand clothes, or having fruit and vegetables every day. So these are quite basic items. Now, when we look at them each individually, the rates of children lacking them are quite low. So mostly, lower than 5%. A bit higher for one, which is that they don't have a leisure activity, a regular leisure activity, and they can't afford it. So the key thing here is that the household can't afford it. So it's not that the child doesn't want it or the household doesn't want it, it's that they can't afford it. So these are pretty important things, for children's sense of well-being and their sense of belonging and their sense of social integration. So I think that's quite important. And what we find is that households really do their best to protect their children from the effects of poverty. So we find that we see a higher level of deprivation amongst the adults than amongst the children. You know, it's because the children are, because the adults are trying to protect them, so they go without themselves. But actually, not every household is able to do that. So we do see that some particular households are more likely to have that child-specific deprivation. So lone parent households where the head of household is out of work, households where they have a higher number of children, households where somebody has a disability in the household, so that there's a higher need for income. And also importantly, going back to our previous point, is that we find much higher levels of that child deprivation amongst what we call supported renters. So that's people who are in local authority housing or in receipt of housing assistance payments. We see this pattern of high housing costs really putting a strain on people's income and their ability to make ends meet and to get a decent standard of living for themselves and their children.
0: And the report was saying that the government is very far from reaching its target of reducing the rate of child poverty to just 3% by 2030. I suppose with these findings now, is that goal unrealistic or unattainable, or could there be a switch here that it could still be possible?
1: I mean, I think if the government are serious about reaching this target within that time frame, there really has to be a very concerted effort in terms of investing and increasing income support for that particular group in particular. So we've looked, my colleague Barbara Rowntree in Trinity and my colleague Sarah Karina Durley have looked at different benefits, what effect they would have on lifting children out of poverty. And they have estimated that if a second tier of child benefit that was not, so that was means tested, so it's target, you still retain the universal child benefit,

0: for all children, but that you'd have this extra element that was going to those who are below a certain income threshold. And we see that's the really mechanism that gets the biggest bang for your buck in terms of if you spend money on that, you'll succeed in lifting more children out of poverty. So I think really, really serious investment is needed there. And we're not talking just about, I suppose, income supports. They're hugely important, obviously, for households in poverty, but also, you know, services. So educational supports. We see the new DESH Plus program, so that's an important policy measure to address educational disadvantage. But you know, there's also children who are you know, we see from these deprivation measures, who are missing out on things like, you know, having equipment to play outside, or having, you know, these sort of things where you think that, you know, there could be additional investment in public infrastructure to support children in their leisure and in their play. So I think there's a whole raft of measures, but really for and indeed I should say also support for households to get into employment as well, if that's feasible for them, you know. So the childcare supports are really important as well.
1: Of course, and I suppose on that topic or the note of the government and kind of, you know, they should show a strong willingness now to address this. Reacting to yesterday's survey, the Taoiseach Micheál Martin said that the number of children in poverty is not acceptable, but he took issue with the methodology that was used to carry out the research in the report. Now, do you think it's fair that, you know, a government leader should question reports like this, or do you think that instead of commenting on how they're done, they should be commenting on addressing it and what they are going to be doing in the future to make sure this doesn't happen?
0: I mean, I think what we do at the ESRI is to provide the best evidence we can for policymakers, and then it's up to the policymakers to make those political decisions. And we've been working on poverty research for a very long time, for the last, in my own case, for the last almost 30 years. Mm. So we have used, you know, the data from the Central Statistics Office, and applied, you know, the proper methodologies here that we use across a lot of our research. I think, but we do, as I say, that's our role. We're providing the evidence, and then it's up to the politicians then to act upon that evidence.
1: Helen, thanks so much for joining us on the Kildare Today Show this morning. That is research professor at the ESRI and head of the Social Research Division, Helen Russell. It comes as the number of children living below the poverty line has risen by almost 30,000, bringing the total to 200,000. And that number actually increases when you bring in housing costs to over 260,000 children below the poverty line. One of the big headlines yesterday. And again, I suppose with Budget 2027 only a number of weeks away now, it'll be interesting to see kind of if this will be addressed, what supports will be made for families, especially the lower income families who are being affected by this. Some messages coming in on 0833 97 97 97. Mick has texted in regards to free legal aid. It should be free for a certain amount, but then start paying solicitors out of their social welfare. They do this for the property taxes. You can keep those messages coming in on 0833 97 97 97 or call us on 0458 98 999. Now we're moving on over to health insurance, as the headline yesterday as well was that the number of people with health insurance has fallen for the first time in 6 years. New figures from the Health Insurance Authority, the HIA, show that nearly 1,700 fewer people were insured in the second quarter of this year. It comes as the likes of VHI, Laya, Irish Life Health, they've all announced multiple premium increases over the past number of months. Christina Prendergast is Head of Communications and Stakeholder Engagement with Health Insurance Ireland, and she joins me now on the line. Christina, good morning. Thanks for taking our call on the show.
2: Morning, Hannah. How are you?
1: I'm good, thanks. We've been seeing in the headlines over the past, I suppose, year really, that health insurance premiums are going up. They will be going up in a few months' time. I suppose, is that cost, the cost increases, would that be one of the reasons for why people aren't taking up health insurance anymore?
2: Look, I mean, there could be a number of factors, Hannah, to be honest with you. This is an unusual trend or an unusual statistic that we've seen in this quarter is this drop in the number of people insured. It's something we haven't seen in 6 years. Overall, you know, health insurance numbers still continue, membership still continues to rise moderately. But yeah, look, I mean, maybe we're at a stage here where, you know, our research has shown that people, you know, are feeling the pinch, that, you know, cost is a factor for people, that, you know, perhaps the market has reached, you know, a point of saturation. We do have over two and a half million, over half of the Irish population that have private health insurance, you know, or perhaps, you know, with the changes with launch of care coming in, people are sort of opting to stay in the public health system.
1: Yeah, and I suppose you're saying there an oversaturation. Is it maybe a case of that there are so many health insurance plans nowadays, it might just be overwhelming for someone to try and think what best works for me, what should I switch over to?
2: Yeah, well, I suppose I would separate those two things out in as much as, you know, if people who do purchase health insurance do see it as a kind of a necessity rather than a luxury. I do agree that there are a huge amount of plans on the market, and, you know, we would encourage people to shop around. We have seen a slight drop in the average weighted premium this quarter. Now, weighted premium prices are, as you said, generally going up, but the weighted premium is what people in the market overall are paying on average for their health insurance. So it looks like we may be seeing people start to shop around to kind of look at their health needs and, you know, the cost of their health insurance and vote with their feet.
1: Mm, and, you know, speaking of the price hikes, a few of them are coming in next month in October. What will they be looking like, Christina?
2: So we're seeing for October, we've seen VHI and Laya looking on average across all of their plans of about 2.5%. And of course, if you're renewing annually, you may see a cumulative price rise if there's been a number of rises on your plan with that insurer. And that's why I would always say to people, look, when you get your renewal notice, look what the price is. What did you pay last year? Look, are there any changes? In particular, we're seeing a lot of changes to premiums, a lot of reductions in things that are on plans, so things being taken out of plans, added into plans. And you really just need to kind of gauge yourself and sort of say, you know, is this plan still suitable for my needs? Is there something else? Is this, you know, am I getting older, or is there something that I might need to switch to? And for that, we do have our comparison tool, which is really useful first step for people if they're looking to kind of shop around or switch their health insurance.
1: It kind of, when we talk about health insurance over the past year or so, it really seems like the message is for people to switch around and look, see if their current plan is still best suited for them and what they need. So is that what we can probably say for those price hikes going up next month, that people should really start looking around and using the maybe the price comparison tools to see what would suit them and their lifestyle?
2: Yeah, absolutely. I mean, that's a really strong message from us in the Health Insurance Authority is to shop around, to switch, to just, you know, not stick with the same plan. The chances are, if you've been on your plan for more than 5 years, you're not probably getting the best value for what you need. You know, and that's the best way of stimulating competition as well. If customers are moving around, looking around in the market and are savvy about what they're looking for, that will encourage competition in the market as well.
1: Christina, thanks so much for joining us on the Kildare Today Show this morning. That is Christina Prendergast, Head of Communications and Stakeholder Engagement with Health Insurance Ireland. It comes as the number of people with health insurance has fallen for the first time in 6 years. Kildare.

0: Now, members of the Association of Garda Sergeants and Inspectors, the AGSI, have voted overwhelmingly to reject a new Garda travel and subsistence scheme. Of the valid votes cast, 88.7% were against the proposed system. Now, the AGSI says the scheme was originally accepted following years of negotiations, but confidence in the agreement later broke down over how Garda management planned to apply it. Deputy General Secretary of the AGSI, Kevin Bolger, joins me now on the line. Kevin, good morning. Thanks for taking our call.
1: Good morning, Hannah. Nice to talk with you again. Thanks and very much for the opportunity.
0: Thanks, Kevin, for joining. I suppose to give listeners a background as to what has been happening, I believe this has been, am I right in saying either 4 or 6 years, these plans and negotiations?
1: Well, I suppose it would be further than that in reality. I mean, members have been paid 2002 rates since the downturn in the economy back in 2009 when everything was reduced. But yes, internally within an Garda Síochána and within the WRC, it's been about 6 years that we've been fighting to get this sorted. And I suppose in the last 2 years, particularly, is when intensive negotiations and engagement really came to the fore. And more so then, even within the last 6 months of last year, of 2025, it ramped up and we got to a position where we had an agreement. Mm-hmm. Now, I suppose this is the problem we have, is if you'll indulge me for a few minutes to just flesh it out a bit.
0: Mm-hmm.
1: Is the problem we have is that within that negotiations, there was a management team, an official side, which is all partners, DEEPERS, Department of Justice, everybody was, and the staff side then as well. So when we entered into these negotiations, there was baselines agreement of things that were just business as usual and were accepted, that's what was going to continue on. There wasn't any further discussion because there didn't need to be, and that's where we went in then to the technical provisions, which we engaged on and ultimately developed a very, very good scheme for our members going forward, to which we brought out of that to our annual delegate conference back in April, and we presented very, very clearly the full entitlements, which included the baseline agreed business as usual items to our membership, and they accepted that as a scheme that was suitable for them. Now, within those baseline agreements, there was items like the provision of meals to members with the option to decline them, the definition of what the home station was, and the entire scheme is littered with the word home station, and that's very important, which I'll talk to later on as to the difficulties in that. So as this went to progression, our membership accepted it, our sister association GRA balloted on it, and they accepted it. The 1st of July came along when it was to be implemented. And it then transpired that the commissioner under Justin Kelly's team have a whole different idea of what the agreement meant and how they were going to implement it. They had sought a contract for the provision of food, and that, as a result, is signed up and in place and removed the ability for members to decline certain foods. And in the main, the declination of food mightn't be a big thing, but the problem within the subsistence and travel is that you were entitled to a spend of €19 for the provision of food to a member as a revenue, to an employee as a revenue item.
0: Yeah.
1: And it must be applied to all members. So if the commissioner spends over €19, which is the 5-hour subsistence rate, what happens then is that the member, unknown to them or without their consent, may have a benefit in kind issue if it exceeds that €19. Other than that, if the commissioner's spend does not exceed €19, Hannah, is that the quality of food, now it's not just the food that you're getting, but it's the cost of the provision of the food, it's the entire package that's being given to a contractor, cannot exceed €19. So with the rising costs, as you see in today's world, how much of 2 to 3 meals and the provision of same are you going to get quality-wise for €19? And that can only go downhill. And without our members having the option to reject that and opt out of it, we have no quality control over the food that will be provided to our members and the possible tax implications that it may have also.
0: And when were the AGSI, or when did it become aware of these, I suppose, problems, the issues that you've cited there?
1: Very close to the commencement on the 1st of July, there was a document which everything was going to be revealed in, which was a frequently asked questions document. And it was going to give the application of this scheme. And there were elements of that which we had no sight of, no discussion of, and no agreement on. And they were published on the 1st of July, and it brought forward a huge amount of these issues. And we then went into a further meeting and engagement with the Commissioner about these, and it turns out then that somebody from within the senior management team has decided to seek out what does a home station mean under the revenue rules. Now, bearing in mind we spent 2 years, and this is the point I was making about the home station. Home station is very, and in Garda Síochána, home station is littered throughout the Garda code, throughout Garda culture, throughout everything. It's what the underpinnings of 100 years of an Garda Síochána is a home station. So essentially what someone has done here is they have sought to commence further engagement around the scheme which was agreed in the WRC outside the WRC, which calls into question the entirety of the agreement. Because if something comes back there that is disadvantageous or doesn't meet in within what we agreed within the WRC, that whole agreement is null. And this is happening outside. We wrote to the Commissioner and asked him to come back in. On the 1st of July, we wrote him, we need to go back into WRC, and they've refused. He refused point blank, saying, no, we're not going back into WRC. So the mechanisms of the state around this are not available to us, which leads us to a situation where we needed to ballot our members. And the ballot, as you rightly said, came back very strongly. And we'll have a special delegates conference on the 5th of October. And not only will subsistence and travel be on that, Hannah, it'll also go down to the continued planned breaches by our employer to our employment rights under European Working Time Directives and the Irish Working Time Agreement. Mm. You know, which is problematic as this presidency rolls on.
0: And just reading, a spokesperson for an Garda Síochána said it notes the outcome of the AGSI ballot. They said, in quotes, this new scheme is aligned to the civil and public service scheme, and it allows Garda members to benefit from significantly increased rates. By the sounds of it, it seems like the AGSI doesn't see it that way about these significantly increased rates.
1: Oh, the rates are significantly increased. There's absolutely no issue with that. But the mannerisms in which, and the plans that an Garda Síochána senior leadership team under the Commissioner are implementing, are cost-cutting of nature, to be quite honest with you. That's what it appears to us. But it is contrary. The reality of it is there's not one person in the senior leadership team or their management side who were actually in the negotiations. Most of them have left the organisation, if I want to be brutally honest about it. They've moved on. So there, no one who was actually in the negotiations is able to advise the Commissioner exactly what happened. And this is where we have a difficulty. We have no issue with the scheme, but we have a massive issue with the interpretation and implementation by the Commissioner and his team, which is devaluing the agreement and what we had told our members. And that's what our members really voted against, was the honour. The honour of the agreement is not being met by Garda management.
0: Mm. Would you say then that the AGSI, there has been a breach in trust now on decisions and possibly for future negotiations on the table?
1: Absolutely. We've been, and you would have heard this from me previously, as we've been saying for a while now that the industrial relations is dysfunctional in Garda Síochána. As a command and control structure, which it has been for 95 years, for the last 5 years or so, since we've got industrial relations rights, Garda management aren't really figuring out how that works in a command and control structure. Because we've the situation here where people, if you just let me go into the working time agreement and the cancelling rest days and extraordinary events, we have members here now who have contacted us yesterday evening who have been directed to travel to Doonbeg for the presidential visit. Mm. They're getting their travel expenses from the northwest of Ireland down to Doonbeg on the day they go down. They're going to be down there for 4 days. The organisation has housed them in a hotel in Galway. But for the interim days of their down there, the costs of going in their own vehicle between Doonbeg and back to the hotel in Galway are their problem. And this is what a grade A employer who are running a job worth doing feel is appropriate for the members that they are taking away from their families for 3 to 4 days. and it's going to cost them money to commute from the hotel that the organisation and the employer has provided, as well as working in excess of the allowable hours of 13 hours per day and not getting your mandatory. We had people working in Druids Glen last week who had 5 hours rest periods between their shifts. And that's a total and blatant breach, and there's no apologies coming from anyone in management. And when we highlight these in advance of these, the ostrich syndrome comes on, the head goes in the sand, we just don't talk about it, we're going to roll on and do it, and that's currently what's happening. So that's another dissatisfaction that our members are speaking very strongly about.
0: Is industrial action, could that be on the table now, considering what's happening with the security over the weekend for Doonbeg there in Clare with President Trump's visit, and then I suppose also kind of bringing in the what you are saying is this breach of negotiations?
1: Yeah. Well, as I said, I won't preempt the outcome of anything. We're a democratic body. We'll bring all our delegates to a special delegates conference where everything will be on the table and everything will be discussed, and whatever the agreed plan of action will be, is what we will follow through on. We're not autocratic like some of our partners, but the reality of it is we have already commenced in that we have instructed our sergeants and inspectors not to engage in this scheme at all. So if anyone's putting in a claim for anything towards those members, they're to just pass it on to the next rank up and not engage with it, and that'll be the start of where we go. But look, we don't want to, and let me be very, very, very clear on this, Anna. We do not want to go into this space. If we get resolution and genuine brokers come to the table and acknowledge exactly what has happened over the last couple of years and be genuine in their efforts, we'd like to be able to go to the special delegate conference not coming away with industrial action. That's our ultimate goal. But unfortunately, we don't seem to get that respect from within Garda Síochána management.
0: Kevin, thanks for joining us on the Kildare Today show this morning. That is Deputy General Secretary Kevin Bulger. Comes as members of the Association of Garda Sergeants and Inspectors, the AGSI, have voted overwhelmingly to reject a new Garda travel and subsistence scheme. Of the valid votes cast, 88.7% said they were against the proposed system. But thanks to Kevin for joining us now on the line.
2: This is a repeat program. Please do not text the show, as text won't be read out, but you will be charged.
0: 8 out of 10 adults in the Republic of Ireland want access to palliative care if they or their loved one needs it, but further efforts are needed to support people to understand the full range of supports palliative care can provide to people with life-limiting conditions and their families. The findings are from a new survey of the public's perceptions of palliative care. It was commissioned by the All-Ireland Institute of Hospice and Palliative Care, also known as the AIIHPC, and it is for Palliative Care Week, which takes place this week until September 12th. Karen Charnley is CEO of the AIIHPC and joins me now on the line. Karen, good morning. Thanks for taking our call.
3: Many thanks, Hannah.
0: So I suppose really to ask at first, palliative care, what does it look like now for people if they themselves are with the life-limiting conditions, or for family members with someone who wants to receive it?
3: So palliative care aims to put the person at the centre of the care and aims to support and meet people's physical, social, spiritual and emotional needs. So it's holistic care that wraps around the person. What we're aiming to do with palliative care is raise awareness of the benefits of palliative care, so that people who need it, or if their loved one needs it, they feel, they understand it, they know how and where to access palliative care and who to talk to. So it's most importantly, obviously when people receive a diagnosis of a life-limiting condition, that's devastating. But what we want is that people feel able to access those services and look to access those services.
0: And I suppose for people who are accessing palliative care, what can it do for someone with the life-limiting conditions? How can it help them? And as you were saying, kind of wrap around them as a support.
3: Yeah, and I suppose that's why this year we've chosen the theme of the campaign is It's Not What You Think. and it's to dispel some of the persistent misconceptions about palliative care. So there's a wide range. So obviously pain and symptom management, I suppose that's often what people will think of first when they think of palliative care. But then I suppose people, you know, meeting their like emotional and spiritual needs, also their social needs, so ensuring that people have access to, you know, any benefits and allowances that, you know, due to the condition. But also it can be things like, you know, complementary therapies, through to palliative rehabilitation. So that's rehabilitative care that aims to support people to continue doing the daily activities that they want to do, you know, going for a walk or spending time with loved ones. So I suppose on that, I'd give an example of one of my good friends. Her husband was diagnosed with advanced cancer. You know, he had a poor prognosis. He received curative treatment, and then he was discharged from that treatment and entered a hospice. You know, the sense was that he wouldn't have much time left. But with the hospice, they were able to meet his medical, you know, his symptom management. He was under a lot of pain, so they were able to support him with that. He was then discharged into community services back home with his family, which is where he wanted to be. He received community palliative care services, but he also was an outpatient in his local hospice where they supported him with, you know, that rehabilitation, ensuring that he could still walk. And really, with all that, he had a further year. He was able to meet a new grandchild, you know, and he was able to re-enter into his oncology treatment as well. So I suppose often we think, when we think of palliative care, we think, you know, last days, last weeks. And I suppose for some people, that is when they'll encounter palliative care. But increasingly, we want people to access palliative care sooner than, you know, and it may be that they receive specialist palliative care and then the discharge, and then when needed going forward, that they access it again.
0: And Karen, this year's campaign theme is "It's Not What You Think." I suppose it's kind of trying to, as you were saying, dispel some of the myths or beliefs that have been associated with palliative care in the past. Would one of them have been that palliative care it can be seen as a end of life? It's the last option at the very end.
3: Yeah, so people often just think of palliative care in those last weeks or days of someone's life. And actually in our survey, you know, 55% of people see it as just being that, but it's much more than that, and can be for a number of, you know, a number of years. Again, another volunteer, I'll call him Joe, and he was an inpatient. It was a cancer diagnosis, and was in a hospice. He was discharged to the community team, and now he's not under the care of the community team. He's living with his condition, but he knows if when the need arises, he'll be able to re-access those services. So we're trying to break down those misconceptions, but we're also encouraging people to have conversations with their loved ones about if the need arises. And actually for a lot of us it will arise, but having those conversations so that family members, loved ones know where you'd want to be cared for, to at least have the conversations so that, you know, if the time arises, people will know, well, actually, I know he wants to be cared for at home, if at all possible. I know he wants to be cared for in a hospice. You know, just to have those discussions and, you know, to put in place, you know, those future care plans, to think through these things. And whilst people want to, again, our survey found that people are comfortable having those conversations. So 3/4 of people said they feel comfortable having the conversations, but only 1/3 of them know where to find information and support to start that process. And what I'd encourage people to do, we have a website, www.palliativecareweek.com, which has a lot of information and resources, but also then links up to other other resources, including our own palliativecarehub.com and the Irish Hospice Foundation website, which is one of our member organisations. And they have a lot of information about, you know, that planning ahead, think ahead is their package of information around that.
0: And as I was saying in the intro, this week is Palliative Care Week. It's running up until September 12th. There is also a conference that took place in Newry yesterday coinciding with palliative care. Was that, were discussions about, you know, palliative care, what it looks like now, how people can find more information, was that some of the key discussions mentioned?
3: Yes, there was a fantastic day with a packed agenda. There was over 280 people in the audience, and really it was a celebration of all the different practices going on. So from palliative care being delivered to people people with different conditions such as motor neurone disease to advanced heart disease, through to like focusing on palliative rehabilitation, as I mentioned before, complementary therapies, e-learning resources. So there's a wide range of discussions during the day, and just looking to highlight the good practice that's going on across the island of Ireland.
0: And again, Karen, I know you mentioned there palliativecareweek.com is one of the main websites which links up to other resources.
3: Yeah.
0: Is that the main place where people can go if they're thinking, I want to look more into palliative care?
3: Yeah.
0: Maybe they're starting to have those conversations at home.
3: Yeah, it's definitely a great place to find out more about the week. There's still events going, with over 70 events going on with the Institute and our member organisation. So, and there's online events taking place today and tomorrow. And we've also got resources and leaflets. We've got videos that show people's experiences, and there's some beautiful videos there of people who've benefited from palliative care. But also then there's links to other information and resources as well. So www.palliativecareweek.com is a great starting point to information about palliative care.
0: Karen, thanks so much for joining us on the Kildare Today Show this morning. That is Karen Charnley, CEO of the All-Ireland Institute of Hospice and Palliative Care. It comes as a new survey has found 8 out of 10 adults in the Republic of Ireland want access to palliative care if they or their loved one needs it, but further efforts are needed to support people to understand the full range of the supports palliative care can provide. As Karen was saying, you can find out more information at palliativecareweek.com. That links up to other resources and some other websites and information places she mentioned was palliativecarehub.com as well as hospicefoundation.ie. Thanks to Karen for joining us on the show. Very quickly before we head over to the break, in the latest news, the Director General for the GAA has said it is just not ready for integration timeline. It comes as the Sport Minister is set for talks after Mary McAleese's departure. So the Director General of the organisation, Tom Ryan, has described integration as a so-called complex undertaking. He said the aim was to have a special GAA Congress ahead of the launch of integration in 2027, but he said the GAA has missed a deadline, and his comments come in the wake of former President of Ireland, Dr. Mary McAleese's resignation as chairperson of the Gaelic Games Integration Steering Group, a role she held since 2022. I know we were talking about it in the papers, and we were saying probably be hearing more about it in the day or so, and kind of what the GAA are saying. And now Mr. Ryan, he is speaking as the Sports Minister Patrick O'Donovan is set to meet the GAA on Wednesday, this afternoon, following the resignation of Dr. and former President Mary McAleese. Again, we will be hearing more about that. But again, seems now for the moment the GAA are saying that the GAA is simply just not ready for its integration timeline. We'll probably be hearing more about that in the 11 o'clock news bulletins as well as throughout the day, possibly throughout the next few days as well. We are hoping to speak about it in more detail on tomorrow morning's Kildare Today Show.

0: are coming out of the summer months, coming into the autumn, and only on the Kildare Today team and the news team in the past few days, and maybe the past week or so, we've been saying about the amount of spiders we're seeing in our homes the past few weeks. Even Emma was showing us a video of a spider that was seen in one of her family's rooms, and oh, we just, you know, kind of gives you the heebie-jeebies knowing, especially for people who don't feel great about spiders. This time of year can definitely be the time where people are thinking, oh, we're going to be seeing a lot more of them, especially inside our house now. And when we were looking it up yesterday, we found out that September in particular can be a peak month for spider season. And joining me now on the line is Colly Ennis, Research Associate in Zoology at TCD. Colly, good morning. Welcome back to the Kildare Today Show.
1: Good morning, how are you?
0: Good, thanks. Again, as we were saying, it kind of seems when it comes into the out of the summer months into the cooler months, we do see spiders more in the house. Why is it that we are seeing more? Are they trying to come into the house because it's getting colder outside, or is it just their preferred area where they like to be?
1: The probably less settling fact for a lot of people. They're already in the house. Mm. And the reason that you're seeing them is because they're the males that are out looking for love. It's breeding season. So the females stay in the web, but the males go wandering looking for females, and they're the ones you see in your house kind of moving about a bit more over the next coming months. And it's from September to October we'll be seeing a lot more of that kind of behaviour.
0: Mm, and is it really just for that, really, that the mating season is taking
1: That's
0: place
1: it.
0: Now?
1: Yeah, and they're not out to bite or to attack or anything like that. They just are these, you know, lovelorn kind of males out looking for a bit of a date and to try and find a female. And the females kind of sit in the webs, in your attic, in behind the fridge or the sink, out of the way. And the males are off looking for them. And that's really what you're seeing. Now, outside the house and around the windows, you'll also see bigger kind of garden spiders at this time of year. And that's because they're coming to the end of their life as well, and they're quite big and robust because they're full of eggs. And, you know, it's just the type of year where you kind of notice them a lot more around.
0: Yeah, and in terms of, you kind of mentioned the garden spiders, we'd be seeing them maybe more outside. The ones inside, is there a few in particular that would be more common to see? I know in my house, the ones that we are seeing are they have longer legs, but the body is very thin.
1: Yeah, so that's the, so there's three spiders that we find in the house particularly. The one you've just mentioned there is called the cellar spider. Quite gangly, tends to be in damp areas, and you'll see them high up on ceilings and stuff like that. They hang out there. They're very, you know, they're not harmful, you know, at all, obviously, but quite visual and can get very long in the leg and can be a bit scary looking. The other ones that you see are the ones that you find in the bath or the sink, and they are almost look like Irish tarantulas. I've described them as. They're quite hairy and brown and quite big, and they are the European giant house spiders, appropriately named because they're quite big, as I said. And then the one to really watch out for that is commonly enough found in the house will be the false widow. And that's a recent arrival to Ireland. It's only been in the country about 20 years.
0: And why is it a recent arrival? How or where did it come from?
1: The spiders are great travellers, and they'll hitch rides on bananas and fruit and goods. And, you know, a female spider, and particularly in this species, you could have 100 babies, and within 6 months they could be doing the same thing. So it's one of those animals that arrived into our country and has done exceptionally well for itself and spread like wildfire. So they're the three that you'll find in your house. And as I said, none of them are out to bite you or attack you. And the simple way of getting rid of them is just to use the old paper, bit of paper or cardboard and a cup placed over them, slide the cardboard under them and then pop them outside.
0: Yeah, and I know a lot of people will want to get rid of them in their house, but I know in our house, much to, honestly, my dismay, my mom says, no, they're help keeping the insects out. And that's what they do, I suppose, in a way. You know, they are helping us.
1: Absolutely. You would not believe it the amount of prey they take in, and it's all the stuff that, you know, creatures that will munch away at your lovely carpets and floorboards and furniture, and they're kind of taking them out for free. I call it their way of paying rent. So they're kind of doing you a favor, and they really are, and kind of a positive thing to have in a house, if anything.
0: Yeah, and I suppose there are still going to be people who are saying, I'd rather them not be in the house, or maybe in certain rooms, especially the bedrooms. Is there such thing, is it possible to spider-proof a room? They seem pretty good at getting in everywhere.
1: Unless you were living in a blank plastic box, it'd be pretty difficult. I mean, they're just part of our ecosystem. They've been around us forever. As soon as we, you know, moved into a cave somewhere, there were spiders sharing our homes with us, and have been for generation upon generation. I think what's happened lately is people have become very sterilized almost in the way they live, and just lost the connection with nature at all, and kind of just want to kind of, you know, almost bleach the whole house within an inch of its life. And it's just not possible, unfortunately, to do that. They're just going to be there. They're going to be around. And I suppose the best way to look at it is to just kind of to accept them and to look at them as a kind of, you know, a free pest control help around the house, because I think it's more reassuring to think of them that way.
0: And I suppose, is our attitudes changing towards spiders and them being in our homes? Do you think by talking about them more and actually sending the message saying, no, they're not there to harm you, in fact, they can kind of be doing us a bit of favours in terms of keeping other insects out?
1: Yeah, I'd like to think it is. I've been hammering on about it for many years. I'm trying to do a bit of a PR for the spiders, and it's not easy. But I'd like to think the attitude is changing. I certainly see a shift in people becoming more interested in nature, especially when it comes to invertebrates and smaller creatures like spiders and bugs. I think there is a kind of a more of an interest, especially in younger people. Kids seem to be loving it, which is great. And hopefully that trend continues. And certainly every year around this time, my phone will start hopping with people asking questions about them, and you know, there is a curiosity out there, and that's good, and talking about them is good, and reassuring people that, like, they're not you know, we're very lucky in Ireland that we don't have actually dangerous animals around, so it's good to remind people of that.
0: Collie, thanks so much for joining us on the show. I can imagine, especially this time of year, especially September being the peak spider season month. I'm sure you're very busy with other radio stations as well. So I really appreciate your time on the Kildare Today show. That is Collie Ennis, Research Associate in Zoology at TCD. Comes as, again, we're kind of in the peak month for spider season. Again, they're really out for mating reasons now. A listener has texted in on 0833 97 97 97 saying, putting chestnuts around your house keeps spiders away. That's actually something that breakfast presenter Ben Atkinson mentioned earlier. He heard that the promo spiders were going to be talked about, and he said chestnuts as well. I think he mentioned something about peppermint oil as well helps kind of keep them away from certain rooms. I'd be interested in knowing what other methods you know of, or maybe even use in your house. 0833 97 97 97. Now, yesterday we were hearing about the UK's kind of technical issues which were happening in the airports yesterday. It grounded flights yesterday. Airlines in the UK, they are continuing to deal with the knock-on impacts, with some direct disruption expected to affect airports including Heathrow, Gatwick, Manchester and Stansted. However, the head of the UK's air traffic control provider has ruled out a cyber attack as the cause of those technical issues. There did seem to be some knock-on effects for flights then coming into Ireland, but flight schedules are returning to normal here following that disruption to dozens of incoming and outgoing flights at Cork, Dublin and Shannon airports yesterday. Around 90 flights to and from Dublin Airport were cancelled yesterday due to the issue. However, the NATS said the problem has since been resolved and the chief executive is due to speak to Britain's transport secretary regarding the technical issue. They said that there will be a very detailed investigation into what happened, but a cyber attack has been ruled out. Sure, we will be hearing more about it throughout the next day or so. You can keep your messages coming in on 0833 97 97 97 or call us on 045 898 999. I'm getting text messages now about that pronunciation. Let's just skip over and pretend it didn't happen. We're moving over to the Clonmacnoise Municipal District where Fianna Fáil councillor Dara Fitzpatrick joins me on the line there. Dara, good morning. Thanks for taking our call on the show.
2: Morning. How are you this morning?
0: I'm standing
2: here in Clane, just waiting for the road to open here, the new ring road in Clane. So
0: yes,
2: it's an exciting morning for Clane. Hopefully, the new ring road will alleviate some of the traffic congestion around the village. I'm just looking forward to seeing what happens.
0: Absolutely, Dara. Thanks for and again, like if any more information of the event comes throughout the day, do let us know here at KFM. We're looking at your motions, Dara, raised from the recent MD meeting. Your first one to the council, if I can just pull it up now here for you. It is in relation to the resurfacing of the road at Millicent there in Clane.
2: Yeah.
0: You're saying it's a matter of urgency for residents.
2: Yeah, I am. Look, it's probably the biggest issue that I got over the summer break, to be absolutely honest with you. I got numerous phone calls from residents there about noise levels, about lorries going through, and about the road surface. Now, I am aware that the council went out and done temporary works on the road to try and improve it a little bit. I know the area engineer has been out there several times, and I have been out there as well. Look, at I'm trying to get it on the work scheme for next year, which I'm confident that I will do. And I just hope in the interim that the people out there have a little bit of patience and the road will be completely resurfaced next year.
0: All right, Dara. You've also asked the council to investigate the possibility of installing solar-powered warning signs at dangerous junctions in the municipal district in the interest of safety. I know solar-powered signs have been kind of asked about in the past by the council, although they were never really something that was taken up. What did the council say about this?
2: I suppose this motion came about as a result of, and you will be aware of this, of numerous accidents at Healy's Bridge. And there were several different safety things put in at Healy's Bridge, which is a bridge very close to where I live. And in August there, they put on solar powered panels on each side of the bridge. And it's kind of a flashing light, and it's really reflective. And when you drive up to that bridge, you can notice it all the time, so it has that natural effect of slowing traffic down. So I've asked the area office to look at the dangerous junctions, probably being a little bit just within the MD, which I have two junctions in mind, which would be the Dags Wells Cross and the Fairmount Cross, with a view to maybe installing something there in the short term while they wait to get the significant safety roadworks addressed at them junctions. So I've engaged with the area office, and I'm looking forward maybe at some time in the near future to a solar panel signalling system being put up at Dag Wells or Fairmount.
0: All right, Dara. And you've also asked the council about the Dread landfill. You're asking if it's still in the ownership of Bord na Mona or has it been sold?
2: A funny one here. During the summer months, and loads of people had asked me, what's the story with Dread and Bord na Mona? Do they own it or do they not own it? And I said, there's only one way of finding out this for definite. And that's all. I put down the question at the last MD meeting there on Friday, and they have come back to me with a report that says that Bord na Mona have sold the waste to AES, but they're in complete ownership of Dread landfill. I was worried about from a community grants point of view, and from the community gain grant, which I'm chair of, that they wouldn't be in control there, and I was worried about the grants going forward. But I've been reassured by the council that they're in full ownership of the project there. So that was a bit of good news.
0: All right, and Dara, I hope you don't mind me putting you on the spot here, but one listener has just texted in saying, will there be a ban on HGVs on Clane Main Street? Do you have maybe an update or any insight?
2: I don't. It's been on the agenda. It's been on the agenda on numerous occasions at MD level. I will check it out for you and I will come back to you, but at this moment in time there's no ban on HGVs on the main street in Clane. I'll be interested to see what the traffic counts are like when the new ring road opens up later today, and I will be asking the MD office to
3: put down traffic counts in Clane immediately to assess where the traffic movements are within the village when the new ring road opens up. If I can just maybe just, I know this is offline as well. Can I just say something? I know Councillor Wise in Allenwood, who has been a great colleague of mine over the years. It was his last MD meeting on Friday, and I just want to thank him for all the work that he's put in to the council over the last 8 years. I think he's 8 years on, and I want to wish him well in the future. He's been a great colleague and a great friend, and I look forward to that friendship remaining over the next coming years, and I want to wish him well in whatever he does in the future.
0: Dara, thanks for joining us on the Kildare Today show this morning. That is Fianna Fáil councillor on the Clane Maynooth Municipal District, Dara Fitzpatrick, joining for those motions and questions raised at that latest MD meeting. And also KFM thanking Councillor Brendan Wise for his contribution to the Kildare Today show over the past few years. He is stepping down from his role, resigning at the end of this month, September. Again, we also are wishing the best of luck to Councillor Wise in his future endeavours. Kildare.

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2: And joining us for this week's Crime Watch is Garda member Brian Carroll from Newbridge Garda Station. Brian, good morning. Thanks for taking our call.
3: Good morning, Hannah.
2: So we'll get straight into the first offence. This was a renewed appeal for witnesses for an assault that occurred in Clane.
3: Yeah, on the 20th of August, sometime between 8.15 and 8.45pm in the Alexander Walk area of Clane. In this case, there was a house party where a number of uninvited guests turned up and things got a little bit out of hand. Gardaí were then contacted and requested people to leave the area. Two of the youths who were at the party were then attacked by a group of up to 10 people. One of the males attended hospital with injuries to his eyes, nose and ears, along with a suspected concussion. And the second male suffered injuries to his eye and his lip. We've made significant progress as part of this investigation, and we are following a definite line of inquiry. And to assist us, we were just asking people if they have any footage sent to them by phone, or if any car in the area had dashcam footage, to contact Gardaí. And we're also asking anyone who witnessed these assaults who has not yet come forward to please do so and contact Clane Gardaí on 045 868 262.
2: Moving down up to Kilcock, Brian, and there was a theft in a car that Gardaí are investigating now.
3: So apologies, that was actually a burglary in Kilcock, which occurred at Mulligan Brothers Sawmill in Spinbridge on the 3rd of September, sometime between 2:50am and 3:10am. In this case, the injured party arrived into work and noticed that his premises had been broken into. Entry was gained through the rear door of the sawmill. A lock in the back office was broken and a cash box was taken. CCTV has been viewed and shows two suspects with their face covered, wearing gloves, breaking into the office. We're also into the process of canvassing other properties in the area for CCTV, and the scenes of crime unit also examined the area. And we're just asking the public if they saw anyone acting suspiciously in the area or have any information which may assist us with this investigation to contact Kilcock Gardaí on 01 675 7390.
2: Then in Leixlip, the Gardaí there are investigating the unauthorised taking of a car that occurred on the 3rd of September, so only a few days ago.
3: Yeah, as I said, on the 3rd of September, sometime between 11pm and midnight. In this case, a white Toyota Aqua registration number 161G8702 was taken from a premises in the Barnhall Meadows area of Leixlip. CCTV has been obtained and it shows a number of people being dropped off by another car, and then they proceed to take the white Toyota Aqua. This car was later involved in a traffic collision and set alight in the Dublin area, and we're just asking the residents of Barnhall Meadows to check their camera footage and the ring doorbells to see if they have any footage of the youths in the estate, or if anyone's seen this car being driven around that night in Leixlip, to contact them on 01 666 7800.
2: Also, Gardaí and Maynooth are investigating a separate unauthorised taking of a car, as well as a burglary that occurred on the 4th of September going into the 5th of September.
3: Yeah, sometime between 10pm and 6pm. This occurred in the Barrowstown area of Maynooth. The intra-party in the morning woke to find his car keys gone, and it is believed at some stage during the night someone broke into the house via the rear door and stole the keys of the car. The registration number of the car was 171KE2167, and it's a blue Suzuki Vitara. And we're just asking the public if they saw anyone acting suspiciously in the area or have they seen this car parked up at any location to contact Maynooth Gardaí on 01 629 2380.
2: And very lastly then, there are two burglaries which took place in Athy that Gardaí are investigating now, Brian.
3: Yeah, this happened on the 4th of September, sometime between 6:50pm and 11:15pm. The first occurred in the Tamard area of Athy. In this case, the injured party returned home to find her house had been broken into, and entry was gained via a window at the rear of the house. An upstairs bedroom was gone through and a rose gold bracelet taken. The second house was broken into is located on the Carlow Road. In this case, the front door of the house was forced open, the house went through. No property was taken in the second burglary. Both houses have been examined by the scenes of crime unit. And we're just asking the public if they saw anyone acting suspiciously in the areas of Tamarda or the Carlo Road areas of Atai on the 4th of September to contact Gardaí, or if anyone has any information in relation to the rose gold bracelet that has been offered for sale, to contact Atai Gardaí on 059-863-4210.
2: Brian, thanks so much for joining for this week's Crime Watch. That is Garda Brian Carroll from Newbridge Garda Station for Wednesday morning's Crime Watch. Again, some of those stories will be featured on the KFM website today and tomorrow, as well as the news bulletin, so you can find all the details there.
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1: with Manguard Plus, Ladytown Business Park, Naas.

0: As the Irish Examiner is reporting this morning, that the coalition is to crack down on vape shops through planning laws. Reading this morning, the Taoiseach Micheál Martin says local authorities must now look at the multiplicity of vape shops on a given street in different towns, and this could be addressed from a planning perspective. Tara, this comes after the HSE's National Drug Treatment Centre found substances linked to serious physical and mental health harms, including psychosis, loss of consciousness and severe intoxication in several vapes.
1: Yes, and concerns have been raised around the mislabeling of vape products sold in shops and online, as research found substances were not displayed on the packaging. And again, it's something we've covered on Kildare Today, and we've been aware of some students from County Kildare that have been hospitalised for this very reason. You know, that they're not, and we've discussed this before, you think when you're purchasing something from a shop that it has gone through the necessary monitoring or quality control, but unfortunately that isn't always the case.
0: And now the Taoiseach is saying that this could be addressed, saying local authorities must look at the multiplicity of vape shops on a given street in different towns, could be addressed from a planning perspective. He said this was done before in relation to other types of shops in the past. It can be challenging, but it needs to be looked at, he said. Tara, this issue was discussed at length at the Fianna Fáil think-in, and that's been taking place over the past 2 days.
1: And it has been taking place, but actually those other shops in the past, so we remember with those CBD, or you could buy those kind of, the hemp, or so that was something that they did tackle, and there was a lot of them previously. You don't see as many anymore. I don't know enough about the legalities of it, but there was a big change. But going back to that thinking, the Drugs Minister, Jennifer Moran O'Connor, she was briefing party colleagues in just what she's working on to the curb the use of vapes and restrict the number of shops in towns. And basically, she was saying what we've seen is the prolification of them. She was coming from an architectural presentation, an aesthetic point of view. It's not good, but there needs to be some control. But the big issue is what the vapes themselves, and we've seen like the rubbish as well, and how to dispose of them, or the lack of ways that we can dispose of them, and then the substances that are included. So they did go on, and it was asked, would Micheál Martin be in favour of an outright ban? He didn't. What he did say was, in my view, products like that that are damaging to health, we should deal with them in as strong a manner as possible. And he indicated that nicotine pouches, which have seen global sales increase sixfold since 2020 due to an aggressive promotion by tobacco companies and legal loopholes, should be outlawed.
0: And so, I'm just thinking of the vape shops. Like, they have been commented on, particularly in the Nace area along the main street there. And I remember seeing a video on social media of a shop, I believe it was somewhere in the city centre in Dublin, where one shop had closed, a local enough one that had been there for decades, and what was put in place was a new vape shop. And that kind of seems to be what's happening now. And in a way, yeah, it is right, the purification of the vape shops. You're seeing them going in everywhere, and you're thinking, well, how many do we need to be? And I'm interested into who is putting them in. I mean, kind of clearly they're bringing in enough revenue, and someone is allowing them to come in, because again, at the end of the day, like,
1: it's a business.
0: Yeah,
1: that it's not a charity. So you're right, and then that there is the demand there for them. But I suppose it's this monitoring. So they're saying new legislation is being prepared to ban sales of small sachets, which are filled with, usually this is laboratory made nicotine flavorings and other chemicals. That's to under 18s. Look, you know, we're aware fake IDs exist, but like, it's you're just trying as much as you can to implement those kind of protections, you know. But again, even an 18-year-old, it's still, you don't want them taking a substance that could have that psychosis effect.
0: Yeah,
1: you know,
0: especially if you're not entirely sure of what HHC is, and if you're seeing HHC and seeing, oh, is this the normal product that's in vapes? Are all vapes, do they all contain this? Again, it seems, I remember we were speaking about these new synthetic drugs that are on the market now, and they are taking precedent over what was previously known about the likes of cocaine and cannabis. And now it's almost like the drug market is moving too fast for legislation, and even for the doctors and the scientists to actually know

0: what is behind these and what's in them as well.
1: What's in them and then what are the effects of it?
0: Yeah.
1: Yeah, and what implications that could have. But actually, the HSE last month revealed that out of 76 vapes or vape juice products that they'd analysed, 28 of them contained that HHC or related compounds. So like, do you know, that's not quite half, but it's not far off half.
0: Yeah.
1: You know, 50%, like that's...
0: It's rising by the sounds of it. But yeah, I'd be interested in knowing your thoughts about this, about, you know, kind of the coalition to crack down on vape shops through planning laws and what local authorities, like what responsibility should they have in this.
1: That was today's edition of the Kildare Today programme. The programme airs Monday to Friday between 9 and 11am and covers issues affecting you locally, nationally and internationally. 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
0: Coming up on Thursday morning's Kildare Today, live from 9, a Garda investigation is underway into reports of a large unidentified drone flying off the east coast of Ireland just days before the visit of US President Donald Trump to Ireland. We'll have the latest updates in relation to Mary McAleese's comments on the GAA after she has stepped down as chairperson of the Integration Committee. September is Addiction Recovery Awareness Month. We'll be playing part two of our four-part series, hearing from people taking part in the No Alcohol Challenge. Thursday, September 10th is World Suicide Prevention Day. Parking enforcement in Dublin is set for an overhaul with greater emphasis on towing and fines. We'll also be looking at local issues in the Clane-Maynooth Municipal District. And Cannonball 2026 sets off from the Johnstown Estate this Friday with two pit stops in Kildare. Join me, Hannah Kelly, for issues affecting you locally, nationally and internationally. Live from 9.
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2: At midnight, good evening, I'm Tina Gates. Nurses and midwives have voted 99% in favour of industrial action in a dispute over public service pay. The INMO says members working in extremely challenging conditions are unhappy with the lack of urgency in addressing the cost of living pressures they're facing. General Secretary Fulnier says members heard about more increases today, while there's still no response from government.
3: Today we've had announcements from some of the utility companies saying they're going to increase their costs in relation to gas and electricity. And then we have public transport increases coming down the track. We're talking about people who provide very essential service on very modest wages.
2: In a separate development, the HSE has apologised after some interim nurses were mistakenly offered specific roles at Cork University Hospital 2 weeks ago. Some nurses who received job offers on the 25th of August were told the offers are no longer valid during meeting yesterday. The HSE says graduates who want to work at CUH will be provided with a permanent full-time contract and work across wards with temporary vacancies until permanent roles are available. Susan's one of the nurses who attended yesterday's meeting.
4: We honestly were in such a state of shock. This meeting was so last minute. We got the email to tell us that this meeting was happening at around 11:30, and the meeting took place at 4 p.m. the same day. We were just in a state of shock. This was absolutely not the news we were expecting.
2: The GAA, LGFA and Camogie Association have reaffirmed their commitment to integration. It follows a meeting with Sports Ministers Patrick O'Donovan and Charlie McConnellogue. The GAA says a clear timetable will be set out in the coming months, with a group meeting again in early October. One of the country's largest energy providers is increasing its prices for gas and electricity. Dual fuel households with Borgosh Energy could be facing a rise of over €300 in annual bills. Personal finance editor with the Irish Independent, Charlie Weston, says hundreds of thousands of customers will be watching their energy costs.
5: Yeah, you're talking here 715,000 customers. I mean, Borgosh still is the biggest gas supplier, town gas in the country, the 300,000 gas suppliers. From October the 9th, that's budget week, gas price and the electricity price and the standing charges for both are going up.
2: Ukraine's special forces say it's carried out the country's deepest airstrike into Russia during the 4.5-year war. It's claiming drones hit two gas plants in northern Siberia today, nearly 2,000 miles away from the border. A local governor in Russia says the attack was repelled, but acknowledged that a fire broke out at the site. Donald Trump claims the war in Iran will end immediately after November's U.S. midterm elections. The U.S. president says Iran is desperate and trying to influence the vote, but offered no evidence of the claim. His comments came ahead of a major two-day Republican convention in Dallas dubbed a Trump-palooza. People are being warned they're unlikely to be entitled to compensation after thousands of flights were cancelled or delayed across UK airports. Britain's civil aviation authorities warning the disruptions likely to qualify as extraordinary circumstances because the air traffic control failure was outside airlines' control. However, airlines must still look after stranded passengers and offer refunds or alternative flights for cancellations. Carly and Morgan are stranded in Cyprus and their return flight's been moved to next Tuesday.
6: We haven't received any sort of like financial help with it all, which has been obviously really stressful. That's a whole other week of like accommodation, food, and we've not really heard much from EasyJet themselves.
2: And Apple has unveiled its first foldable iPhone with a starting price of almost $2,000 in the US. The iPhone Duo opens like a book to reveal a 7.6-inch screen. It's due to go on sale on October 23rd. That's your latest news update at 4 minutes past midnight.
7: And in sport, the fallout is continuing from Dr. Mary McAleese's resignation from the Integration Committee yesterday evening. GAA President Jonath Byrne said today that the stalling of integration is due to financial concerns over equal funding for male and female inter-county teams. Speaking after meeting Sports Minister Patrick O'Donovan today, he said the government funding for the GAA is not in danger and that he remains committed to integration.
8: Government funding didn't come into it whatsoever. He reiterated his support for integration. He understood the perspective that we came from. We were all surprised by what happened yesterday. We thought we had a really good meeting on Monday. we thought that we had made progress. Of course, in a negotiation like that, there would be bumps and bruises along the way. We had one whenever we felt that we couldn't achieve the timeline for the October Special Congress on membership. That's just a setback, but it shouldn't be big enough that it's going to scupper the process. We never believed that, and we never thought that that was going to be the case whenever you come out of the meeting on Monday. It's very disappointing what has happened, but we are very committed to the process.
7: There was plenty of action in the Champions League today. In the early kickoffs, Barcelona breezed past Feyenoord 5-1 and Stuttgart defeated Vikings by 3-1. Later on, Sporting defeated Galatasaray 3-1 and reigning champions PSG smashed Slovan Bratislava 6-1. Then for the two Premier League teams who are in action, Liverpool bet Atletico Madrid 2-1 and Arsenal defeated Napoli 1-0. The women's quarterfinals at the US Open also concluded today. Elena Rybakina defeated Qing Wing Zheng in 3 sets this evening to progress to the semi-finals and also guarantees that she will finish 2026 as world number one. In the last women's quarterfinal, Coco Gauff came back from 1 set down, saving a match point along the way, to defeat French Open champion Mira Andreeva in 3 sets. Rybakina will now face Gauff for a place in the US Open final. That's your news and sport. I'm Eve Conway. It's 6 minutes past the hour.

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1: With Glengorrie Pumps, 045 40 90 90, glengorriepumps.ie.